0: 97 Rock and 96.9 Voice of the Buffalo Bills. In more music news, this happened once before to Led Zeppelin. Jimmy Page must be beside himself. He's probably on the phone with his legal team right now, as more than 80 minutes of footage of Led Zeppelin on stage and off has made its way to YouTube. It was shot back in 1970 during their appearance at the Bath Festival of Blues and Progressive Music in Bath, England, not Bath, New York, and it comes 4 years after 30 minutes of the performance appeared online before being removed. So it's back up with more footage. So I'm sure that's not going to be on YouTube very much longer.
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0: And he's actually listening next door because he didn't know that I was going to be on air this morning. Uh-huh. His birthday is today, so I want to tell him, happy, happy birthday, baby boy.
1: Aw, happy birthday, boy.
0: And his siblings are also listening. So hi, kids. And then I want to shout out to my husband, David, my son, Jeremy, and my daughter, Katie.
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0: 97 Rock at 96.9. Shred and Rag in weekday mornings. I'm Jixter. I'll be reporting. I'll be on Shred and Rag tomorrow morning. I'll be doing some reports from St. John Fisher, Buffalo Bills training camp, because we are the voice of the Bills. So I'll give you the latest. And, of course, Shred and Reagan will have interviews and all that jazz as well tomorrow morning as we continue to be excited, being the voice of the Bills. The games are on here. Tomorrow's forecast looks pretty good. An isolated afternoon thunderstorm, but partly sunny, 86. Thursday, isolated raindrops here and there, high of 85, partly sunny. Friday, partly cloudy, a high of 83 with some scattered showers. And then Saturday looks pretty good, partly sunny, high 82. Sunday, partly sunny, high of 83. So the weekend looking pretty good.
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2: 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Do you guys have a conversation beforehand, like in practice? If you had a chance to wrap up on Josh Allen, right? 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
3: 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You know what I'm saying? 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Nobody touch him because you already know what come with it. You touch a quarterback, whole team fight. Yeah. I'm going to fight myself. I'm going to throw punches at myself because we got to have him. He makes this team go, and we got to keep him safe as possible.
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0: I have my special little adopted grandson next door, Blaine, and he's actually listening next door because he didn't know that I was going to be on air this morning. Huh? His birthday's today, so I want to tell him, happy, happy birthday, baby boy.
1: Aw, happy birthday,
0: and
1: Blaine.
0: And his siblings are also listening, so hi, kids. And then I want to shout out to my husband, David, my son, Jeremy, and my daughter, Katie.
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97 Rock. Linda Lindberg is our 97 Rock Workforce Employee of the Day. I think she's at 97 Rock Happy Hour going on right now, but here's another one of her requests. House of the Rising Sun, The Animals. Linda Lindberg, our Workforce Employee of the Day.

0: 97 Rock and 96.9 Nights with Jixter, sponsored by Delta Sonic. Today's Wednesday, which means we delivered breakfast to another hardworking construction crew, Cerrone Construction, working behind the Key Bank Center there, working on getting that transit train station in order. We dropped off breakfast to them. 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

0: 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What a great song and great album that is by Def Leppard, Hysteria. Knights of Jixter in more music news. The estate of the late, great Tom Petty has released extended, freshly mixed versions of the iconic tracks American Girl and Breakdown by Tom Petty and the Heartbreakers. 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That is great news from the Tom Petty estate.
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0: Take Me Home Tonight, 97 Rocket 96.9. I used to be my closer when I DJed in bars years ago. Take Me Home Tonight, please. But that's my closer tonight. That'll do it for me. I'll talk to you tomorrow morning at the Shred and Reagan Show from training camp. And then I'll talk to you tomorrow night on Nights with Chicks, are sponsored by Delta Sonic. Alessia is up next. Have a great night. We'll talk soon.
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3: Only new guy. Well, I guess he's not really a new guy, but the only newest person I've seen is Mike Dana, which I put against him Kansas City a bunch. So I'm seeing him out there. I haven't won against TJ yet, but he looks great. Yeah, new with Greg. I don't know. I blocked him for the last 6 years at the same time every single year. So. Exactly, yeah.
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All right. How you doing there? It's Freddie Salem of the Outlaws reminding you that you are listening to Buffalo's Rock and Roll Animals at 97 Rock.

0: Queen on 97 Rock and 96.9 local radio made in Buffalo. Hopefully you are not looking for anyone to love and you are just loving yourself this summer. I think that's the way to go. No stress, just having fun and not worried about a thing, except for what song is about to play next. That you should be worried about, because I got one for you on the way that I think you're going to like.
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Rochester again. I'm Alessia, 97 Rock in the Overnight, and we are going to be having another fun day out there watching Josh Allen run out off the field and into the crowd of fans that are definitely just having the best memories made with getting their autographs, seeing him in, I think, a really close atmosphere. There's nothing like it. So if you're not able to make it out there, you can definitely just get all the action right here on 97 Rock.

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1: I had a lady today leave a pamphlet in my car for a tarot card reading. Like, she must have watched me get out of my car and go into the store and then left the tarot card pamphlet in the door of my car. Now, I don't know what kind of black magic she's going to be performing on me, but I'm kind of intrigued. So if I get a reading done, I'll report back to you here on 97 Rock.

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0: I just left Old Man River in North Tonawanda, and it is such a great place to go and see live music on a beautiful sunny summer day, because there is no better view than watching the sunset right there on the water, which we're going to do tonight at Thursdays on the Water at Gratwick Park, right down, well, up the road. It's literally right there across the street. So if you like live local music, if you like a sunset by the water, then this is the place to be. And everybody was loving all the classic rock this band was playing, called Hits with a Z. They rocked completely, and I loved every single song they played. So I was enjoying it, having the time of my life. Brought the music right back here to 97 Rock, all the songs that we heard live, which we did get to hear this past year, well, summer, at Key Bank Center when Journey was in town. If you went to that show, that was also a great time. But I enjoy the local bands just as much.
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2: 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How are you guys treating him?
3: I think we're treating him pretty well. 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And then, he's up there in team meeting. This will be his second, or technically third team meeting at fall camp for him today. So it's just fun to see him in that new light and that new role, and talking to the defensive guys and how he usually talks to us. And I think they're taking it pretty well.
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0: 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And our construction workers are working hard, not just during the day, but also in the overnight. I mean, someone's got to do the night shift right here. I'm Alessia, 97 Rock. And we got our friends out there, Ranger and his crew, the New York State Thruway project that's going on. It's a big one. It's important. And it's on the 90 by the Galleria. So while you are driving around in the overnight, make way, look out, and get out of their way. They're doing a job, and you got to make sure they're safe out there. So you can be the next 97 Rock Construction Worker Wednesday winner on our website at 97rock.com, and you will get some goodies. If you were ever a winner before, you may have seen Ranger out there in the cereal spot food truck serving me some breakfast. Yeah, he also just happens to be that guy. He does it all.

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0: a song to wake you up from a sound sleep, it's got to be that one. Ram Jam and Black Betty here on 97 Rock in the overnight. I cannot believe it's already almost Friday. How did we fly by in this week? I don't know. I think that just is what happens when you have too much fun. That's what they say, apparently. And we definitely have been having a lot of fun, especially out of training camp. If you haven't been able to catch up on what's going on or what's been happening, definitely do that at 97rock.com on the Shred and Reagan podcast page. They've been talking to so many of the players and hearing them in their perspective just on and off the field of all the fun that they have as a team. There is nothing that can compare to it. So we're really happy to be able to go out there, get all that for you, and do it as 97 Rock, voice of the Buffalo Bills.
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0: August 15th, we will be riding out to Transit Lanes and Kegler's for another 97 Rock cruise night, which has been such a fun time so far this summer, and we definitely want to see you there at the next one if you haven't been able to make it out to all the rest. August 15th is the next one. We will see you there riding out the storm.

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0: I definitely lost my patience a long time ago. I'm Alessia, 97 Rock and 96.9, local radio made in Buffalo in the overnight here. Thanks for listening. If you are just waiting patiently until you can win something here, like maybe concert tickets, well, Shred and Reagan have your chance later on this morning to go and see Rush in Toronto. That's coming up this Friday it starts. So it's getting closer, and if you want those tickets, we got them for you right here on 97 Rock in the morning.
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0: Now we are getting closer and closer to Bills season here on 97 Rock, voice of the Buffalo Bills. The pressure is on, and I think that having all these eyes on the team right now at training camp has to be a little nerve-wracking, but then again, they don't seem nervous at all. They genuinely seem like they're having a great time. We'll be out there again for day six later on this morning. Get all the updates and everything you need to know right here on 97 Rock.

0: my most recent vinyl I added to my collection was the Dog and Butterfly album from Heart, which I absolutely love. 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
1: 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It's the overnight. We are hopefully getting through this week all right. I hope it's been good to you. If not, we will turn it all around here together right now on 97 Rock with Crosby, Stills, Nash, and Young. It's Ohio.

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0: We are definitely going to be rocking and rolling at Sportsman September 12th for Shred and Reagan's September show, all in honor of Make-A-Wish Western New York. Now, if you went to the Great North American Rush Off that last summer, we had it at Sportsman's. It was so much fun, and it's kind of going to be similar to that, but this is all Led Zeppelin, and we've got local bands performing. So there is some talk about Shred and Reagan also doing a Led Zeppelin song. Okay, none of them know how to sing. Shred sings a lot, though, I will say. As soon as he leaves the studio, he walks by my office and starts singing in the doorway. So I'll give him that. But none of us know how to play an instrument. So we're going to leave it all up to you. 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
0: We are definitely living after midnight. This is the place to be. This is the time to be up in the overnight here on 97 Rock and 96.9 with Judas Priest and Living After Midnight. Coming up, some Dire Straits. I have been listening to Dire Straits like it's my job lately. I love it. If you have any favorites that you want to hear, 716-210-9797.

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0: And AC/DC is still powered up. On their Power Up Tour 2.0, they are making way, and I just wish they were coming here to Buffalo. That's all. I'm Alessia, a 97 Rock and 96.9 local radio made in Buffalo, and the voice of the Buffalo Bills. Good morning. We are going to be headed out to training camp day 6, which has been such an adventure being out there in Rochester watching the training camp. 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
0: Okay, I think that this had to have been the concert of the summer for me. I had the most fun at Motley Crue, Darien Lake. Oh my God, my friends, I don't think they expected the show that they were going to get from Motley Crue. Plus Tesla and Extreme. If you were there, you know exactly what I'm talking about. I didn't hear one bad thing. Okay, I thought it was so much fun. Here we are, still having fun with Motley Crue. Kickstart my heart. I'm 97 Rock this morning. Thanks for listening. Happy Thursday. Good morning.

0: Bad Company, Ready for Love. I'll tell you what I'm loving right now. It's watching Josh Allen play with little puppies on the Buffalo Bills page. If you didn't see that, please watch it. It's, I think, a great way to start your day off. You need to see Josh Allen playing with the little puppies at training camp, which, of course, was the day we weren't there. But we will be back out there again later on this morning, headed out to Rochester after I leave here. I'm Alessia. It's been such a fun time. I'm hoping the puppies are out there again with Josh Allen today.
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0: Good morning. Happy Thursday. Thanks for listening. And make sure you keep on listening all morning long if you want the chance to win some tickets to see Rush in Toronto on their 50-something tour. Shred and Reagan are going to have you covered this morning. Just keep listening and hopefully be caller 9.

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0: It takes a knockin' and keeps on rockin'. 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

0: Well, if there is a band that you never got to see live and you just wish they would go back on tour, well, for me, Aerosmith would be that band. I'm still dreaming on here, I-97 Rock. I'm Alessia, but if Rush is that band for you, well, if you never got to see them, or maybe you have, but you are just dying to see them again, 97 Rock is the place to be. 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That's the show we're sending you to this coming week. So we really don't have much time to play around here. If you want to win those tickets, make sure to keep on listening with Shred and Reagan up next here on 97 Rock.
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3: And we're wondering, how come there's no pad there? How come nobody wears that pad anymore?
4: 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That died out before I even got in high school. So over 10 years ago, I really don't know what it was. I know when I got in the league in 2019, a couple of the older guys still wore the jog strap and all that. But I really don't know why that fell through. And because a couple times when I'll be snapping, you might clip yourself a little bit, and then you're out for a play. And it just comes with the game. So I really don't know why that fell away. But I'm not going to be the one to bring it back.
3: Okay.
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9: Good old St. Patrick's Day. I remember the first car accident I got into on St. Patrick's Day.
10: Oh, really? There's been more than one?
9: Oh, yeah. Driving down to Delaware Avenue. This is great. I think I was in Buffalo for my first year. I'm driving down Delaware Avenue, and I go to the light at the corner of Allen and Delaware.
10: Uh-huh.
9: And it was post-parade. It was about 5 o'clock in the afternoon. It's like a war zone. It looks like Syria. So you're driving down there. You know, I get to the corner. I'm going to make a left-hand turn. Bam! Group of guys in a car. We're sorry, man. St. Patrick's Day. Woo!
10: Blarney Stone. Bye.
9: All right, whatever. Knock yourself out.
11: Hi, this is Bob King, the Rush star man. You wouldn't recognize me here in the studio because I have all my clothes on. 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
12: Here's my main problem with barbecue restaurants. It's the only business where it's just fine for them to not have the stuff that they say they're gonna have. Like, they're smug about it. Be like, can I get some ribs? If you want ribs at 3:30 in the afternoon, son, we ain't had ribs since 11:05. They line up for these ribs. They line up for these ribs. Billy, we got a boy out here who says he wants some ribs. I don't know who's gonna bring it to him. Maybe Santa Claus or the Easter Bunny.
13: Hi, I'm Olympic gold medalist Steve Messler, the world's biggest fan of the movie Cool Runnings. 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
14: Finally, I get to teach a whole lesson all by myself. And I'm going to teach something relevant, something modern, the internet.

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1: Trekkie!
0: The internet is for poor.
1: What are you doing?
0: Why you think the net was born? Born.
1: Trekkie!
0: Oh, hello, Kid Monster.
1: You are ruining my song.
0: Oh, me sorry, me no mean to.
1: Well, if you wouldn't mind, please, being quiet for a minute so I can finish.
0: Okie dokie.
1: Good.

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1: Sticks and stones, Kate Monster.
0: No, really, you're a pervert. Normal people don't sit at home and look at porn on the internet.
1: Oh?
0: What?
1: You have no idea. Ready, normal people?
2: Ready.
3: Ready.
4: Ready.
1: Let me hear it.
5: The internet is for porn.
4: Sorry, Kate.
5: The internet is for porn.
4: I masturbate.
1: All these guys unzip their flies for porn. Porn.
0: The internet is not for porn.
1: Porn.
0: Hold on a second.
1: Wow.
0: Now, I happen to know for a fact that you, Rod, check your portfolio and trade stocks online.
4: That's correct.
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0: And Gary, you keep selling your possessions on eBay.
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0: And Princeton, you sent me that sweet online birthday card.
4: True.
1: Oh, but Kate, what you think he do after?
4: Yeah.
0: Ew!
1: The internet is for porn.
0: Gross!
1: The internet is for porn.
0: I hate porn.
1: Grab your and double click for porn. Porn, porn.
0: I hate
1: 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Internet is for, internet is for, internet is for porn! Yeah!
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0: the internet is for porn. Right, normal people? All right, it is now 6:11, and it is not normal outside. 71 degrees right now, pretty toasty. Dew point's up pretty high, so feeling pretty humid this morning. 71, getting up to about 84 for the high today. We are expecting some clouds here this morning, becoming sunny this afternoon. Southwest winds not bringing much relief to you, 3 to 7 miles per hour. Increasing clouds overnight tonight will drop down a little bit cooler, not a whole lot, 68 degrees. And then for tomorrow, things do cool down a bit, mostly cloudy skies with a high of 83. Not really a whole lot cooler, but as showers and thunderstorms move in later on in the afternoon, you might see a little bit of relief in the temperature there. It is the Shred and Reagan Show. Good morning.
1: What's up? Glad you're with us. 716-210-9797. Call or text. Let us know what the hell's going on. On the show today, we got a little highlight from the Villages yesterday. Also, Cheesesteak Challenge in Philadelphia for our opening audio this morning. OTF for prizes. 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Nick Thune with his guitar is going to be making its way to Helium Comedy Club. Don't know if you watch Nick, but he's really funny guy, and he's got one night and one night only at Helium, so we're going to talk to him about that. We'll meet our employee of the day. We've got Tyler Dunn from GoLongTD.com joining us this morning with a training camp update. We're going to debut the brand new song from Wilcox Mansion. They did a Led Zeppelin song, and it's phenomenal. They're insanely talented here in Western New York, and these guys are really good. So they're going to be part of our show, which is coming up on September 12th, when we get ready to play our September show for Make-A-Wish. So that's coming up. But this morning, we're getting ready to give away our final pair of tickets for Rush. And so all morning long, starting after the next commercial break, when you hear a Rush song, you dial in and we'll get you. You don't dial in. We're going to play the song. And from now until the end of the show, every half hour, we're playing a Rush song. Write them all down. Or make note of it on your phone. And then make sure you've got them all in order and read them back at the end of the show and you win the tickets. Final pair. We don't have any more. There's nothing left. So if you want to go see Rush tomorrow night in Toronto, this is your last shot. What happened in sports? Anything good?
0: Let's see. Well, the Bills had the day off yesterday at training camp, but they'll be back on today for day number 6, and they've got only today and tomorrow left before they break camp, coming back to Orchard Park. We're going to hear from some of the players. We are going to hear from Connor McGovern.
1: It's just too early.
0: We're also going to hear from Khalil Shakir and several others as we dive into what's going on with the Buffalo Bills. And baseball last night, it was The Cardinals beating the Yankees. Aaron Judge, though, we got some good news there. He said he's been cleared for light activity. Does that mean he's coming back in the lineup tonight? No. It's going to be a little while, but he is actually starting to have some progress. So he says he'll be back before the end of the season. So that's some news coming out of the Yankees yesterday. And, of course, we've got the schedule now of the Bills uniforms. They revealed that yesterday. We can run through a little bit of that, so we'll dive into that as well. Some other notes around the NFL, and I guess I should bring up this headline. Stephon Diggs set to sign a one-year, $12 million deal with the Washington Commanders.
1: Huh, okay.
0: He'd been working for a while.
1: Right.
0: Doing videos, Go Commanders, and all kinds of stuff, so.
1: He's got his team.
0: Yep, so he's got a one-year deal there, so.
1: All right. So 716-210-9797, call or text and let us know what the hell is up with you this morning. Otherwise, we've got that first Rush song standing by. Again, we're going to play one every half hour starting after the next commercial break. You know, make note of what the song is, write them all down, jot them on your phone, whatever it takes, and then at the end of the show, say, all right, read them back. Ninth caller that does that wins that final pair of tickets for Rush. It's coming up next.
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0: It is now 6:23, and we are looking at 71 degrees to start your morning. Yeah, that's pretty toasty. Maybe you felt it all night. Damn, it's hot. Cloudy, then gradually becoming sunny this afternoon with a high of 84. Southwest winds pretty light, 3 to 7, keeping waves less than a foot on both lakes. By the way, Lake Ontario is only 52 degrees, so that might be the cool spot. Increasing clouds, low 68 tonight. Tomorrow, it looks like we'll get up to about 83 for the high, but we have a chance of showers and thunderstorms throughout the day tomorrow.
1: Headlines. Russian attacks on Kiev killed 17 people. President Zelensky said Ukraine is out of air defense missiles, with the U.S. using its own supply and running out. There are few good options for Kiev at the moment. Tonawanda Board, a town board, approved a one-year moratorium on data centers in the town this after New York State did the same.
0: Coming up in sports, Bills training camp continues on day six today. Only today and tomorrow left up there at St. John Fisher University. We're going to hear from Connor McGovern, from Terrell Bernard, Michael Hoyt, and also Khalil Shakir.
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18: Rosh, you're coming to the Metro Center.
19: No way.
18: Yes, sir, Evo.
19: That's awesome. Favorite beer.
18: I know. I need you to go down there and get in line and get me a ticket. They're going to sell out, Ricky. This is all the money I have right here. Just enough for one ticket.

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1: All right, I'm writing these down. I want to get these tickets. So, first one I'm writing down, Rush, YYZ.
2: Done.
1: That's song number one, YYZ. Every half hour from now until the end of the show, we're going to be playing a Rush song every half hour. And so after you hear it out of the commercial break, write it down, mark it on your phone, whatever the case. And then about 9:50 or so, we're going to be like, all right, ninth caller, tell us what the list was. What did we play this morning? 716-210-9797. Good luck. That's coming up a little bit later on this morning. Otherwise, you're going to have to hang out with us. That's it. Just going to have to put your feet up and join us for the entire morning. Now, you know how it goes when it comes to social media. You look at one video and now you're just pounded. You're pounded by a bunch of the same thing over and over again. You're like, all right, easy, easy with this. Jacko was looking at a bunch of Rush videos yesterday. He found one of a woman tap dancing to YYZ, specifically Neil Peart's drums. And every time he would, and she would tap dance. I don't know how long it took her to figure that out and then make the video, but it's out there.
0: I don't know how much time I would spend looking for that either.
1: He just found it. Well, because right now, his whole feed is... It went from, I don't know, people playing stuff with their nose, kazoos. I don't know what he's got, you know, at the moment that he's looking for that will be playing on the air in the next couple of days.
0: Food hacks.
1: Right, food hacks. Florida videos. But at the moment, it is just nothing but Rush. And a woman who's tap dancing. Is she from the United States? He doesn't know, but she tap dances to YYZ. 716-210-9797. YYZ, Rush, first song this morning for a pair of tickets to go see Rush tomorrow night in Toronto. Now, the other thing we've got is our little taste yesterday of the Villages, little highlight. There's this magical place. It's a retirement community, and they're supposed to retire. That's their job. Go down, retire, don't get arrested. Pretty simple. That hasn't happened. Apparently, the arresting part, they keep forgetting. 83-year-old villager in Lexus refuses to cooperate with breath test and a DUI. Janice Swanson. Janice looks like she's having a lot of fun in the Villages. First of all, she's 83.
0: And she's

0: 250 milliliters. So that's like $20, $25 worth of vodka. That's kind of impressive.
1: That explains the red eyes.
0: Due to her age, EMS was called to the scene. They're like, oh, man, are you still alive? And she's like, yeah, I'm still. Get your hands off me. Swanson was unsteady on her feet. She wasn't keeping the gaze.
1: Tell me we have a BAC coming.
0: She demanded a lawyer. She's like, I want my lawyer. So she sounds feisty. Gail sounds like a lot of fun. Anyway, no, because remember she said, you're not taking my BAC.
1: Damn it.
0: I know, it sucks. They had the Intoxilizer 8000 out. That's what it was called. That's the,
1: okay.
0: Yeah, the Intoxilizer 8000. They even tell us what it is.
1: That's the roadside one.
0: Yeah, and the guy's got it like, he's calibrated, he's set, and he's like, come on, Gail, blow into this thing. She wouldn't do it, so yeah, we don't know.
1: All bummer. Right.
0: I know it. Then we have this. Frank Arenas lives in the Villages, so he's behind bars. He takes a lady friend to dinner, right? So I guess the way it happened is the woman approached a deputy. She explained that the evening had started out smoothly at dinner at City Fire, followed by a stop at the Publix to buy some beer. However, when they returned home, I guess our friend Frank here, he asked the woman for a sexual favor, and she goes, no, right? Like, no.
1: How dare you?
0: What? Smack. She didn't hit him. Anyway, this turned into an argument. And I don't know what. So he's like, what do you say, a little hand stuff? And she's like, no.
2: No, no, no, no, no.
0: And then what did he do? He's like, well, I bought you dinner. And then he started taunting the woman by bringing up a past domestic situation that had resulted in her getting arrested.
1: Ah.
0: Because, you know, once you've moved to the Villages, you all have records. And so because of that, you get to bring stuff up. Well, remember that time you got handsy with some guy at a bar because you were drunk? You got handsy then. And she's like, ugh.
1: I don't remember it.
3: Ask Rich.
1: No, Rich knows.
3: Well, you better call him.
0: Yeah. So Frank's an idiot. Anyway, she said no, and that's when she got the sheriffs involved. So they threw Frank in jail. Ugh, Frank. Jesus. If you're asking for it, it's already over. There you go. A little bit of the Villages. We're trying to even give advice to Frank. And he's like, I'm older than you. Well, shut up, Frank. Maybe you deserve it. So our opening audio this morning. And, you know, when you go to Philadelphia to play the Philadelphia Phillies, they serve you cheesesteaks. That's what Philadelphia's known for. I don't know if we give visiting lockers chicken wings, but chicken wings are all over the brand new stadium. They will be anyway. They were all over the old stadium. So you go down to Philadelphia, play the Phillies, and you eat cheesesteaks. But apparently, they're some of the best cheesesteaks in Philadelphia, if not the nation. And then teams get themselves in trouble if they find themselves eating too many cheesesteaks.
1: Ah.
4: Best cheesesteaks in the entire city is in the visiting clubhouse. We had one pregame. Thank you, Crucky, to the visiting clubhouse guys there for the Mets. But yeah, always look forward to coming here and hitting here.
5: Did you say the best cheesesteak in the city?
4: But in my opinion,
6: they were delightful.
5: They were phenomenal, I will say.
7: Very, very good.
5: That's a hot take.
7: Well, I have to tell you, Mets bullpen catchers, Dave Racanello and Eric Lango, had 17 and 16 in a three-game series.
0: Damn. That's, wow.
5: No way.
7: Yes. And the New York Met team had 100 in a three-game series.
5: That's a lot.
4: They keep a chart down there every year of the individual who eats the most in a series, individual who eats the most in a day, and then the team.
8: Rules were set, which included four very basic requirements. Everything must be consumed in the clubhouse, there's no yakking, some form of meat must be on the roll, and the bun must be filled. In 2011, Mets bullpen catcher Dave Racanello smashed Young's record with 14. Then in 2013, another Mets bullpen catcher and Eric Langill put down 17 in the three-game set, which would stand until Brewers bullpen catcher Marcus Hanlon held 18 in 2015. That record would stand until 2022, when Rockies strength coach Mike Jasperson inhaled 21 and a half, establishing a new and disgusting record in the process. Jasperson also holds the four-day record with 25. The Mets set the team record for cheesesteaks during a three-game series with 103 back in 2014, and former Nationals infielder Adrian Sanchez owns the single-day record with 10 and a half.
1: Damn.
0: That's insane.
1: Did now he play that day?
0: That was former baseball player Anthony Rizzo. And yeah, so there are certain rules, and you've got to be able to, like, you got to ring the bell, man. You got to hit it. So you just can't, like, eat and just go, oh, I can't play. But if you're going to put it down and you can handle it, you make the record books. Just crazy.
1: 10 and a half and one.

0: one day?
1: Yeah. Yeah.
0: Did that guy suit up?
1: Well, like he said, a couple of them, and I saw a lot of comments, they're like, some of these guys are bullpen catchers, so they're not going on to the diamond and trying to hold it back while out there running around.
2: Right. But if you're also a bullpen catcher, you have to make the record. You're like, you're not going out there.
1: You're not doing anything. You're sitting here.
0: If you're a bullpen catcher and you ate 10 cheesesteaks, when you're sitting there to catch for a guy in the bullpen, the bucket goes the other side. Right.
2: I mean, you know, if you get a ball in the dirt, he ain't going for it.
1: No, he's not.
0: If you've ever sat on a bucket to catch,
1: yeah,
0: you
1: know. Oh, yeah. Oh, yeah.
2: That is rough,
1: the
2: man.
1: Strength and conditioning coach with 23 and a half over 3 days.
0: Damn.
1: And he's in great
0: and
1: shape.
0: And he's the strength and conditioning coach.
1: Yeah. He said he put on 9 pounds.
2: Oof. Ooh. I told Jack and my buddy, you know, when we went drinking one night, we're on South Street, and he's like, I can do it. They had like a three cheesesteak challenge. You ate three, they gave you the fourth. And he's like, I can do that because he's drunk. And he got through like maybe two. And he's like, I can't do it anymore. We're like, what happened to your big mouth? He goes, I can't do it. I can't do it. They're very filling. They look small. They're very filling and tasty. All right. Thank you, Anthony Rizzo. 716-210-9797. Time for sports.
0: All right, well, let's start with the Buffalo Bills as they get back on the training camp practice field a little bit later on this morning. 8:30 is when practice number 6 gets underway. And, of course, then tomorrow's the final practice before coming back to Buffalo and Orchard Park. But yesterday they announced special themes and jersey colors for each home game this year. Opening up week 2 against the Detroit Lions, they're going to wear a special patch. It's going to have the inaugural season at Highmark Stadium with an image of the stadium on there. So that's going to be sewn onto the primary blue uniform for that opening game. They are going to the Nickel City Unis week 3 against the Chargers. Week 4 against the Patriots, it's back to blue. Same with week 8 against the Ravens. On week 11, these are all just home games. Miami comes to town. It's Salute to Service Week, and they will be wearing the Rivalries jerseys. Those uniforms, if you remember them from last year, the pretty much all white ones with the silver buffalo on the side. Thanksgiving against the Chiefs, it's blue, of course. And then the Bears come to town on week 15. They'll be wearing the Nickel City uniforms for a second time. And then the final home game of the regular season is week 18 against the Jets. And they will break out the red alternate jerseys. So that's a little lineup of what they're going to be wearing at home. They're going to wear those nickel gray ones twice during the regular season, the red ones once, the ice one once as well. So there you go. As far as other things coming out of one... Well, not out of Wendell's Drive. It's coming out of St. John Fisher in Pittsburgh. So as we get to day 6 today, before they break camp, head back to Orchard Park for the return of the blue and red. We had a chance yesterday to talk to Connor McGovern, and he was talking a little bit about, we asked him actually, how excited are you to get into this new stadium and playing on real grass?
3: The most I'm excited for is having hot water in the new stadium. I'll say that before we even get to the grass. Like, it's going to be nice playing on grass, yes, but I know every time I go to take a shower, the stadium is going to have hot water. That's just a blessing. Like, I'll tell the story when 23, when Dallas came up to play us, we were talking after the game, and a couple of the guys were joking around. They're like, oh, it's such a nice advantage that, like, we're taking cold showers before the game. Like, we can't get warmed up. I was like, we also have cold water. We're just used to playing with it.
0: Yeah, you're thinking, oh, maybe they're pulling something like what the Patriots would do or some of these old stadiums that would just be horrible for the visitors' locker room. But evidently, that was for the Bills' locker room as well.
2: I had never heard that before. Had you?
0: No.
2: No.
0: And usually, those kind of legends kind of get out, right?
2: Right.
0: We're going to Buffalo where they've got the cold showers.
2: Yeah.
0: Never heard it.
2: Damn.
0: McGovern also talked about, we talked to him about being having quarterbacks under center. And if a backup quarterback comes in, can you tell the difference by their hands?
3: It's totally different. I can tell you every hand that's ever been on the field. Everyone's different, and you just got to find the right way. Like, I remember when me and Josh started taking snaps together, he was so used to Mitch Morse because Mitch snapped to his left side. So when he naturally put his hands on the first time, he was on the left side of my left butt cheek. I was like, what are you doing over there? And so then we had to find our spot. And so that's different. So, like, Kyle come in, and, like, he's typical set, quarterback, hands directly underneath, and it's like, all right, that's not comfortable anymore. Like, we got to figure it out. So it's just stirring the pot, and you just got to figure out, like, where it works. And that same thing with the centers that come in behind me, they got to know how Josh likes it. And so we all just try to keep it the same way because everyone just has their own little spin on things.
4: Shotgun seems so much better, doesn't it?
3: From the outside looking in, yes.
0: Yeah. All right, so we had a lot of fun with Connor McGovern yesterday. If you want to hear the full interview, that's on the podcast. You can check that out. Some other guys speaking with the media. Terrell Bernard spoke after practice number 5, and he was asked a little bit about the new defensive coordinator, Jim Leonard, and how he's getting along with that system.
5: Yeah, Jim's been awesome. You know, obviously a former player, played a long time in this league at a high level. So, you know, having that insight of, you know, how he sees the game and what you know, aspects he sees and why he's calling things, it's been fun. You know, me and him talk for a long time. You know, pre-practice, we sit there and talk probably for 15 minutes just about the day and what he wants to see out of us. We talk before we go to walkthrough of what, you know, the expectations are and, you know, how he feels like the system is being built and what we're going to, you know, major in. But it's been great. You know, I think him having that background as a former player and kind of understanding, you know, what we're going through and, you know, the challenges of what we do.
0: Yes, a lot of guys seem to be relating to Jim Leonard very well in the way that he's installing all this stuff and the explanations. And the explanations part of that is why we're running this. And so that I think the players really appreciate that. Now, Michael Hoyt, he was on One Bills Live, and, you know, he's an outside linebacker. And he was asked a little bit about how he's adapting and how the rest of the OLBs there are adapting to this new system where, you know, they're not defensive ends, they're outside linebackers.
6: We've got a really, really good group of outside linebackers, and they've definitely embraced the challenge. I mean, just visually, as anybody in the stands probably saw, you're going to see us standing up a lot more because, you know, that's what they want. They want these, you know, 6'4", dynamic, 265 to 275 pound freaks of nature out in space hitting guys. Yep. Is he a dropper? Is he a rusher? Is he making calls? Is he not? So, you know, I think the main philosophy, and this is what pretty much this is the direction of the league, is we're going to find our best 11 guys. We're going to put those 11 guys on the field, and whatever it looks like, however we have to get there, it's going to be our best 11 versus their best 11, and we're going to, that's what we're going to live with.
0: All right, well, one linebacker who wants to be one of the top 11 is Dorian Williams. Now, Williams wasn't able to practice in the spring due to a bilateral knee fracture. The injury did not require surgery, and the extended break between the end of minicamp in June and the start of training camp last month gave Williams enough time to heal. So Terrell Bernard was talking a little bit about having him out there and the chemistry that the two have and how they're both getting along as they're both coming back from injuries.
5: Yeah, it's been great. Dorian's been doing really good. You know, I think, you know, he brings a unique skill set to the linebacker room. And, you know, me and him have played a lot of ball together, spent a lot of time together. So to have that connection, to have that bond with him, it's been fun. And then now to really take another step forward with that, you know, spending as much time as we can, sitting next to each other in meetings and, you know, going through how we see things and talking it out day by day, it's been really fun. And, you know, I'm excited to just be out here and work with the guys and, you know, really build that connection.
0: Yeah, and it's not a lock who the starting inside linebackers are going to be. Is it going to be Bernard and Dorian Williams? Caleb Elarms-Ohr has been making a lot of noise, and a lot of people are thinking this guy might just earn a starting spot, so we'll have to keep an eye on that one. Let's jump back over to the offense. Khalil Shakir was talking with the media, and he was asked a little bit more about how you see DJ Moore helping you out.
7: His energy is unreal, too. I mean, you talk about like an all-around guy who obviously is a stud at what he does, but also, too, has the right attitude towards the game and towards what we do. It's a grind every single day, you know, and you can get lazy and tired, and that's not in him. He's somebody who's going to show up and kind of set the standard, set the tone for us. And what it does for me, I just think it's great to have a playmaker like that on the outside, and you can move him around as well. I think we got a lot of guys you can move around, and I think, obviously, the more dogs that you have that are getting open, making plays, a defense has to pay attention to, and it just kind of works hand-in-hand with getting other people open.
0: All right, so there you go. That's a little bit from Bills training camp. Again, practice number 6 gets underway at 8:30. We'll be checking in. Do we have Jixter up there today, I believe?
2: We have Jixter up there, and Alec Anderson is going to be checking in with us at some point, too.
0: All right. All right, so elsewhere around the NFL, free agent wide receiver Stephon Diggs is set to sign a one-year deal worth up to $12 million with the Washington Commanders, giving the team a proven receiver opposite Terry McLaurin. According to sources, Diggs strengthens a receiver group whose depth had improved from 2025, but was still facing questions at the top alongside McLaurin. So Diggs is 32. He'll be joining the team for a new team for the third time in 3 seasons. He gives Washington a stronger second option alongside McLaurin. So we'll see how that works out. They also, you know, they drafted Antonio Williams in the 3rd round this year. They've also got Luke McCaffrey, a 3rd round pick from 24. Jalen Lane, a 4th round pick in 25. They have veterans Treylon Burks, Van Jefferson, the Emmy Browns, so they've got quite a crew there. They were looking at Brandon Ayuk for quite a while, And the 49ers have not released him yet, so he has not been available. But then the Commanders' interest kind of cooled after a series of Instagram posts by Ayuk, including some that targeted quarterback Jaden Daniels. So they, maybe we don't want this headache, seeing what the headache he has become for the 49ers. So that's that. Moving on, Falcons, Jalen Walker, it's confirmed now, the Atlanta Falcons head rusher. He has got a torn ACL. He is done for the season. That is a huge loss for Atlanta. He's a second-year guy at 5.5 sacks last year. The Baltimore Ravens have given Zay Flowers a four-year contract extension worth $140 million, including $108 million in guaranteed money. He is hoping that Lamar Jackson will be his quarterback throughout that time. There's a lot of talk about giving Lamar an extension. He's got 2 years left on his contract, but next year he's going to be an $84 million cap hit. So there's a lot of talk about maybe doing an extension to kind of lighten that load a little bit. But when Ravens gave Zay Flowers the money he got, that averages $35 million per year. Certainly other receivers are going to take notice. Likely Rams, Puka Nacua, Cowboys, George Pickens. So the price just keeps going up and up and up for these teams that haven't gotten the guys' deals yet. And speaking of wide receivers, wideout Tank Dell made his return to practice yesterday for the Houston Texans. He participated in a limited capacity, but it marks the first time he's engaged in any sort of team padded practice since, get this, December of 2024. So it's been quite a while. He missed the entire last season, and now he's finally just easing back in. So just another weapon the Texans are hoping to get back. He was a good fantasy guy when he was healthy. Baseball, let's hop over there as J.J. Weatherholt hit a two-run double and scored on Ivan Herrera's ground rule double to help Andre Pallante and the St. Louis Cardinals beat the Yankees 3-1 last night. Some relief could be coming down the road a bit. Yankee star Aaron Judge, who has not played since May 31st because of a stress fracture in a right rib, was cleared for light activity after he had that rib re-imaged Tuesday. Remains confident that he will return to play at some point during the season. He says, oh, I'll be back this season. I don't know why I wouldn't be. That was always the plan, to come back sooner than later, definitely. But I never thought of not playing at all this year. But it has been a long time. Right? It's been since May.
1: Yeah, it's quite a bit.
0: So, by the way, the light activity includes running and upper body resistance exercises, some band work, things like that. Nothing baseball related. Is not yet allowed to hit or to throw. He'll probably have to undergo another scan before they clear that hurdle. So that's Yankees. Blue Jays, Ernie Clement's two-run homer in the 10th lifted the Jays to a 5-4 win over the Houston Astros yesterday. Went extra innings on that one. For the Mets, Bo Bichette singled off Matt Festa to score the automatic runner Francisco Lindor in the 10th inning, helping the Mets to a 6-5 victory over Cleveland. And the National League MVP race heated up last night, or yesterday afternoon, actually, in a game between the Cubs and the Dodgers. So the game starts out, Ohtani is the leadoff hitter for the Dodgers. First at bat, cracks out a home run. We get to the bottom of the first, leadoff batter Pete Crow Armstrong cracks a home run. Matter of fact, both these guys had two home runs and a 7-6 win for the Cubs yesterday that completed a three-game sweep and puts the Dodgers now in a six-game losing streak, which I don't think has too many people heartbroken except for, of course, the Dodger fan. But it's also created the race now, the talk of what the race is going to be this year for MVP. And the favorite right now is Pete Crow Armstrong. Just yesterday with that game, overtook Shohei Ohtani in the odds for MVP in baseball, in part maybe because Ohtani's not pitching. He's just hitting at this point. But that's a look at sports for you.
2: All right, 716-210-9797. Jack, I found the girls tap dancing to YYZ. She's got to have fast feet.
0: By the way, you don't have to write that down again.
2: No. It's YYZ's only once. Oh, this is the difficult part. Ariel Hyatt, tap dance videos of YYZ. So, here's what we're going to do. We're going to take a break. When we come back, we're going to come out of commercial break. We're going to play another Rush song. Again, jot that down, write it down, put it on your phone. A little bit later on in the show, we're going to ask you to read the list back of all the Rush songs we've played. And if you get it right, and you're the ninth caller, you win Rush tickets for tomorrow night's show in Toronto. Good luck.
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1: 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And, well, nothing lingering from overnight or early morning hours.
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0: It is now 6:56, and we are looking at a warm start to the day, man. Well, did I really have to tell you that? If you didn't have the AC on last night, you know how warm it was. And still is. 71 right now. Cloudy skies, becoming sunny with a high of 84. Southwest winds 3 to 7, not bringing much relief there. The lakes are going to be pretty smooth. You're looking at less than a foot of waves out there. And I know Lake Ontario is much cooler than Lake Erie right now. It's only 52 compared to like 76 in Lake Erie. Increasing clouds, below 68 overnight. Tomorrow, it looks like we're going to be seeing some showers, some thunderstorms, and a high of 83.
2: Headlines in the Thruway Authority is studying what to do about the Grand Island bridges. Future options include keeping them, replacing them, or underwater tunnels. Coal miners are once again dying at an alarming rate. Miners in Kentucky, Virginia, and West Virginia especially have the worst rates since much of the large seams of coal have now been mined. Rock dust and silica, that's what's tearing miners' lungs apart.
0: Well, in sports, we've got the Buffalo Bills going into day six of training camp this morning. It's an 8:30 practice, 8 o'clock. There's going to be a press conference with defensive coordinator Jim Leonard. Jixter's up there to give us all the coverage, and we'll be checking with him throughout the morning.
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0: Roll the Bones. I like how we're keeping it simple for you to write it down nice and quick, nice and easy. Easy song number two. If you're trying to win those final pair of Rush tickets that were given away this morning, keep track of all the songs as we come back out of break. List them back to us at the time we ask you to call and do that, just before 10 o'clock. You could win those tickets. All right, it is now 6:58 at WGRF Buffalo, the Mighty 97 Rock. 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
1: What's up? 716-210-9797. Call or text. Let us know what's up. So that's how we're giving away our final pair of Rush tickets this morning. We're going to be playing Rush every half hour. The latest is Roll the Bones. Good luck. So, with all of that, you know, we want to make sure that you're prepared for that, too. You know, we're going to have some folks we know going up to the Rush show tomorrow night. Full report on Monday, too, and throughout the weekend as Rush hits Toronto. All right. So, welcome. What's up? 716-210-9797. Call or text. Let us know what's going on this morning. A little bit later on, We're going to get to a couple of things. We got a comedian lined up and ready for action this morning. Really funny guy, Nick Thune. He's going to be at Helium Comedy Club tonight. So we're going to talk to Nick about that. Tyler Dunn a little bit later on from Training Camp 2 with an update on what's going on. But if you're ready, let's get to news of the day this morning. And we'll start off news of the day to this morning first with the jalapenos are now bad. So
0: what?
1: Now the jalapenos are bad. I went to see The Odyssey last night.
0: And you had jalapenos with you?
1: No, I didn't. Oh. I should have brought a water bottle. But 3 hours, right? So The Odyssey, great movie. I'll get to that later. But afterwards, you know, most of the bathrooms inside of the theater are packed because 3 hour movies will do that to you.
0: Oh, on the way out?
1: Yeah.
0: Everybody's hitting it before the parking lot?
1: Right, exactly.
0: Because they bought that gigantic drink to wash down that bucket of popcorn.
1: Right. Don't get the tub of drink. Don't get the gigantic drink. But what are you supposed to do, right? So there was a line out the door. I've never seen a line out the door at the theater. So I'm like, all right, well, you know what I'll do? I'll hit the one of the other places.
0: The women's bathroom?
1: No. There was a fast food restaurant outside, okay. Right? No, because that was packed too.
0: Okay.
1: You know. So but this was just outside, and there was a Chipotle outside. And my wife's like, no, you can't go to a Chipotle. What are you, crazy? I'm like, why? It's because the jalapenos are bad. Well, I'm not gonna eat jalapenos while I'm using the bathroom.
0: Yeah, don't get the jalapeno. You were going in for food anyway, right?
1: No. I wasn't gonna. But I mean, you know, there are people in there eating and everything like that. And apparently, the jalapenos have been bad, which I didn't realize. Here's NBC News.
2: The issue of tainted jalapenos is much bigger than just Minnesota and Chipotle. Tonight, the CDC saying 27 states now reporting salmonella cases related to the peppers. Minnesota, Colorado, and Illinois topping the list. More than 300 people sickened, 36 hospitalized. Now another fast food chain, Qdoba, says it proactively removed jalapenos from its restaurants, saying food safety is our highest priority. Yesterday, Chipotle did the same after Minnesota officials traced many of their salmonella cases to a lot of peppers used by the chain. Chipotle said it replaced the suspect jalapenos with ones from different growers.
3: How do peppers get salmonella?
4: Typically through a variety of ways, but most likely contaminated water that is used to irrigate or come into contact with that food.
2: Unlike the lettuce-linked cyclosporiasis triggered by a parasite, salmonella is a bacteria that causes fever, stomach cramps, and diarrhea. Symptoms most people develop within 8 to 72 hours of eating the bad food. These high-profile outbreaks involving three popular fast food chains, Taco Bell for the lettuce, Chipotle and Qdoba for the jalapenos, have some concerned about our nation's food supply.
4: We have to remind ourselves that our food supply is fairly safe, but things happen, accidents happen, and contamination certainly can happen at any point in the food supply.
1: Yeah. So,
0: by the way, I think Qdoba made a mistake by admitting they were taking those off the list. They should have just done it quietly. They weren't linked to any cases yet. And now they're lumped in with Taco Bell and Chipotle and all of this.
1: Right, and everybody's like, well, then we can go to Qdoba. That's, Jesus.
0: Well, they said they're taking them off, but they didn't have it.
1: Well, it's weird, though, right? Look, you know, facts are they're keeping this stuff off the menu, so the menu's safe. That's a fact.
0: Yes.
1: But the feeling is, I ain't eating there. I ain't going to have any of that stuff.
0: Can you go there and maybe, I don't know, ask for something different? Like,
5: can I get a fish sandwich?
0: At Chipotle?
1: Yeah, the fish may have touched the jalapenos at some point. So again, and then there were even people last night. I hadn't heard about this as of last night, and there are people inside happily eating, and they seem fine.
0: Well, but they did say that they're not using them. So.
1: Right. You never know. Well, for a while there, it was like, I'm not eating lettuce. Well, lettuce is really healthy. I don't trust any of this stuff.
0: I think part of the problem with lettuce was they were finding out it was more than just Taco Bell. There was some stores and stuff like that.
1: Right. So people were, concerned.
0: In general.
1: Yeah.
0: But it seems that seemed to be what, just at Taylor Farms?
1: That's it. And they pulled it all off. So, yeah. I mean, all this stuff, again, back to safe. And it's very rare. It's very rare. But, you hear this stuff and suddenly you're like, you know what? So, which means you may not need any of those GLP-1 drugs or whatever the case. Right? You're like, well, I'm not eating anymore because everything has salmonella. So, I've lost a couple of pounds. It's interesting because these medications, by the way, are beginning to get pulled off of the GLP-1s. They're getting the insurance companies are finding less and less reason, or more and more reasons, to not cover them. And so people are starting to bitch, for example, like you have to be a certain body mass in order to qualify for them. So essentially what the insurance companies are saying is you're only allowed to get covered for a GLP-1, if you're big, if you're heavy, if you're over a certain BMI.
0: So what's the level?
1: Well, that's just...
0: I'd like to lose about 10 pounds. Can I get on one of these things?
1: Right. So there's a one guy, he lost a lot of weight and he feels so much better, right? They're finding out that weight causes so many other problems other than you can't fit into your clothes. Not only health problems, but also, suddenly inflammation.
0: Well, wear and tear just on all your joints even.
1: Yep. Trying to sleep at night. And so you lose this weight and suddenly you feel better. Your blood numbers go down across the board. But, the insurance companies have found a way to not pay for this stuff. You get to a certain BMI and they stop paying for it. Well, the goal of this is to lose the weight, right?
0: Right.
1: So you get below 30 and suddenly they stop carrying it, covering it for you, and now you're kind of screwed. So that's an ongoing issue with the health.
0: You would think if losing this weight is going to help you down the road with health problems,
1: right,
0: that it would be in the insurance company's best interest to do a little preventative rather than wait until the big stuff hits.
1: Yeah, that's logic, my friend. And that's not gonna make you profitable. So that happened. Yeah. There's a couple of viral videos going around this morning. There are two women who are attempting the flower pass challenge. And I don't know if you've heard of this. It's where you scoop flour out of a bowl using an Uno card. You hold it in your mouth and you try to pass that card to the next person. The problem is you start laughing and you blow the flour into their face. And so but it's kind of it's a funny video to watch.
6: Have a scoop. You have a shovel. Hold on. Oh, this ain't going very well, is it? We did it.
0: It almost sounds like a new twist on like an old black and white TV joke.
1: It's just fun.
0: You know what I mean?
1: Or a party joke. It looks like a party joke.
0: Like, next they're going to do the thing where they put the charcoal on the end of the binoculars or something, and people look at them, they get the black circles around the eye.
1: Yeah, it looks like a fun game, and it looks like it's pretty damn impossible.
0: What happens if you inhale it? Like, if you're the one with it in your mouth, and
1: then you sneeze, and you blow the card out in their face, too, which is even worse.
0: Could you go down the wrong pipe there and
1: probably
0: choking?
1: A little bit. Yeah. So again, you scoop the flour out with a card, you hold it in your mouth, you try to pass it to the next person. Seems almost impossible. If you've been bitten by a shark, that sucks. If it's your 40th anniversary, do you celebrate? Of course you do. You celebrate life. Life is wonderful. So, a man from Connecticut is in good spirits after a shark bit him during a snorkeling excursion in the Bahamas for his 40th wedding anniversary. The best part is when he returned home to his neighbors, they welcomed him with shark costumes and a shark dance to lift his spirits. Here's John Schweitzer.
7: Beautiful diving, beautiful clear water, and we dove with the sharks. It was so fast, so immediate. that you knew it happened. There was no doubt about it. We used many, many towels and tourniquets to keep the blood at bay. The ship had an emergency room doctor on there, put in 26 stitches in my leg and 4 in my hand.
1: Yeah, that's...
0: Damn.
1: Shark will mess you up, man. Shark will mess you up.
0: Did the shark have a t-shirt and this is from your wife?
1: Shark had his card with flour in it. So, you know, wildlife, man. Wildlife can attack. But
0: you went snorkeling with the sharks.
1: Yeah. Yeah, I know. You kind of bought into that, right? You're like...
0: There's a certain risk.
1: Yeah, there definitely is. Well, you know, okay, so that... But then bears out in the woods, or a bear out in the woods... That could mess you up a little bit if you're not prepared, if you're not making enough noise, or you don't know what to do, or you don't have bear spray.
0: Yeah.
1: Right. Or gun. Family in North Carolina, though, saw an adorable black bear in their kiddie pool. Just a little black bear. In any other world, you might be like, oh my God, bear, get lost, bear. But in this case, bears in the kiddie pool. Loving life. Having a great time.
0: Funny video.
5: Gross.
8: Ew.
5: It's so excited.
8: Yeah, get him out before he destroys it.
0: Oh, that'll scare him.
8: Oh my gosh. All right, time to empty it.
1: All right, you know what today is? Today is National...
9: I'm going to let you do something I've only let 12 other guys do. Buy me a root beer float.
1: Yeah, today is National Root Beer Float Day.
0: Oh, yeah.
1: Don't know if you've got a favorite place that you like to go to, but it has been a long time since I've had a root beer float.
0: It's been about a month for me.
1: No kidding. Where are you finding them? Where did you make
0: them? You can get them anywhere that sells ice cream, but I just made it at home. Just we bought root beer and had some vanilla ice cream and just made root beer floats.
1: Yeah. A&W root beer floats are on the house today.
0: Really?
1: Yeah.
0: Can you find an A&W? That's
1: the problem. Right? A&W restaurants continuing their tradition today for root beer float day. Customers visiting can get a small root beer float for free. Offers good from 2 until 8.
0: Is there one in Niagara Falls? I mean, on this side?
1: An A&W restaurant?
0: Yeah.
1: Well, I guess we're going to have to look, right? Let's go to the maps. Let's find out.
0: I know there's a bunch in Canada.
1: Yeah, there's a bunch in Canada. You know what? It looks... God, is this true? There's one in Springville.
0: What?
1: Yeah. There's an A&W restaurant in Springville. It's the closest we got.
0: I was not even aware of that.
1: Yeah. Well, that's it. That's the only one. And then there's a bunch across the border. In fact, if you go to the A&W across the border right in Fort Erie, there's one. So you can get an A&W in Canada. Now, look, they're maybe like, that's an American thing. We don't do root beer float day on this day. We do it on another day, a week before.
0: Well, that's quite possible. Call before you go.
1: Hold on a second.
0: But Springville.
1: Wait, you said Niagara Falls.
0: Yeah.
1: I got one.
0: Okay.
1: So we got one in Niagara Falls as well. Rainbow Boulevard, Niagara Falls.
0: I thought there was one up there.
1: There's an A&W restaurant. All right, so ring the bell. Apparently today on National Root Beer Float Day. Today is the day that you can get a free, small root beer float from A&W.
9: I'm going to let you do something I've only let 12 other guys do. Buy me a root beer float.
1: Yeah, that's all I've got as far as National Root Beer Float Day. I don't know anybody else that's doing it. I've never been a fan of the root beer float. Mm. You sound like you are.
0: Oh, yeah.
1: Never been.
0: I grew up with them.
1: You know, I always thought if I had ice cream, I don't need to add root beer to this thing. They're two different flavors in my mind. But
0: look, it's just a different spin.
1: It's just a spin. Yeah,
0: you know.
1: Yeah, so... Go get one if you love them.
0: They used to call them black cows also.
1: All right. They were popular. Enough to, you know, prompt a Steely Dan song. All right. So a guy was on the Goliath roller coaster at Six Flags in Georgia. And he's on the Goliath roller coaster and he's going up and he's going straight down and flying. Just flying. If something flies off another human being, it's going to hit you in the face and it's going to hurt. Well, this guy was on the Goliath at Six Flags over Georgia when suddenly someone's shoe came flying off. Now, I don't know if Foot Guy at this point is on top of the roller coaster going,
10: take off them shoes.
1: Baby, you got the sweetest little toes? And she's like, oh, thank you. And then, you know, takes off her shoe. And at that moment, they go right over the top.
0: Foot Guy got all he was wishing for because he probably got that shoe right in the face.
1: Yeah, and it wouldn't move. And he's like, this is awesome. So a man on the roller coaster gets hit in the face with a shoe. He caught it. He was able to return it to the person who lost the shoe, but...
11: Is it that Josh Allen guy?
1: The shoe hit him in the face at 70 miles per hour. Mm. That's gotta hurt.
0: Yeah.
1: All caught on camera, by the way.
12: Oh, my God! I got it! I caught the shoe! Woo-hoo! I got hit in the face and caught a shoe! Whose shoe do I have?
1: Does he sound like a foot guy?
0: Yes, he does.
1: He sounds like he really had a good time with that. Because I think you got hit by a shoe while you're on a roller coaster. You'd be kind of pissed.
0: Is that like flip-flop maybe? You know, padded and wouldn't be a slide?
1: Yeah.
12: Oh, my God. I got it. I got it. I caught the shoe. Woo-hoo! I got hit in the face and caught a shoe. Whose shoe do I have?
0: It doesn't sound like it hurt him all that much.
1: No. He sounded like he was fine.
0: He's more happy he caught it.
1: Yeah. All right.
0: And so is that person who lost it.
1: I know it. Yeah.
0: Because you know you're not finding that thing.
1: No, you're going to be walking around the amusement park with half a foot for a while.
0: We always say, you ever see a shoe laying around someplace, like on the road or whatever, you just wonder, how did this shoe get here?
1: Also, why didn't the person go, hey, where's my shoe? Like, if you lost your shoe, you'd pretty much know almost instantly you lost your shoe, right?
0: Yeah, why is there a sneaker on the side of the highway?
1: I don't know, unless, you know, you've got some sort of, like, neuropathy where you're like, I got no feeling in the foot. I don't know. There are days I don't wear a sock. I have no idea.
0: I mean, we did kick a guy's shoe out once at a rest area going to the bathroom, and the guy had been pissing us off. We're coming back from Indy 500, and his shoe fell out. We're like, oh, I'm just going to leave it because that guy's been an a-hole this whole ride.
1: Did he not know that he lost his shoe?
0: No, because he was passed out drunk.
1: He woke up without a shoe.
0: And when we got back to Chicago, he's like, hey, anybody see my shoe? Well, what's it look like? Yeah. Oh, yeah, I did see one of those at the rest area.
1: Yeah, in Indiana.
0: Yeah, too bad.
1: Yeah.
9: I'm going to let you do something I've only let 12 other guys do. Buy me a root beer float.
1: We got some texts on root beer floats this morning, 716-210-9797. Let's see, guys in Springville, they've got one. Springville, that's where you'll find it. And he's right. Yep, we got one in Springville. Guys, there's an A&W root beer in Niagara Falls. Jinx, thanks for that. Yep. Lewiston checking in. Made a root beer float last night. Okay. So somebody was all over
0: it. They are tasty.
1: Yeah.
0: And just drinking that root beer with that extra melted ice cream in it makes it so creamy.
1: T from Angola goes, Springville, by the way. A&W. Food wasn't great.
0: No,
1: apparently not. Yeah. Guys, Springville just opened up a couple of months ago. Troy says it's great. Okay, so we got differing opinions about the A&W. Okay, good to hear. Jen checking in. Ooh, AW and A&W and a root beer float soda sounds about great right now.
0: Yeah, it does. On a hot day like this?
1: Yeah, but did you know you could buy a root beer float soda? That's what they make, apparently. A&W does. All right. Thanks, Jen.
0: What's the difference?
1: I don't know. I'm going to guess it's got sort of a creamy ice cream taste to it, probably too, with a little bit of the root beer. But yeah, you can buy a can of root beer float soda.
0: Oh.
1: So
0: it doesn't have solid ice cream in it, but it's got probably the melted part.
1: You know, we opened up News of the Day today talking about the jalapenos that in some of the fast food Mexican joints, they now had problems with the jalapenos. So they pulled them all. They're all safe, but they pulled them all, and that was a problem. And then Snoozer asked, what happens if the chicken is contaminated at the Chipotle? Who would you call?
0: I guess you would probably have to...
11: Next thing you know, he calls the chicken police on me.
1: Well, I was thinking maybe if the chicken gets infected or contaminated, it doesn't feel good.
0: Oh, the chicken itself.
1: The
0: okay.
1: chicken itself might
0: so
1: be.
0: Before it gets to Chipotle.
11: Call the chicken ambulance?
1: Might have to call the chicken ambulance. Okay. Yeah, that might be the way to go. A 77-year-old woman in Florida was arrested after authorities rescued 80 cats from her home. She's a mail carrier, and the police think she collected them along her mail route.
0: 80?
1: Yeah, she's got quite a bit of cats.
0: That's a lot.
1: Yeah. You know, you would think, like, maybe after 10 cats, you had a problem. So you're walking along your mail route, and, you know, you see a cat, meow, and it's a stray, and you're like, I feel bad for it. You take a cat home. Maybe you get to 2. Now you're up to 6. And you're like, and you keep thinking, well, they need a friend. Now, mind you, 6 is quite a bit. They got enough friends.
0: Yeah.
1: But then you see another cat. Meow. So now you're like, all right, I'm up to 8 cats.
0: Well, and let's not forget that what they might do while you're out delivering mail.
1: That's true.
0: That might create even more cats.
1: Biology takes over, and the next thing you know, the cats are like, oh, yeah.
0: Now you got enough for a football team.
1: So maybe that's what happened. I don't know. Like, she started off with 10, and now she's at 80. But whatever the case is, people are like, damn. Also, remember how I said there were strays?
0: Yeah. No?
13: I saw one of the rescuers, animal control officers, bring out a cage with a tiny white cat in it. I know there's other white cats in the world, but man, something just hit me. It's just absolutely horrifying.
14: Yesterday, I didn't really even know about the news story until about 2 random people called me and said, you live next to Sunshine Mobile Homes, right? the mail lady got arrested, and I looked on the news and saw a video of one of the tuxedo cats inside of the cage that they were taking out of the house, and I'm very hopeful that it's my cat.
0: So a lot of lost cats. Maybe she took these cats that belonged to other people?
1: Yeah, that seems to be the case.
15: White people, leave them animals alone.
1: Yeah, she starts stealing other people's cats. That's not good. Nope, that's not good at all. Plus, it might put your job at risk. And you have one of the greatest jobs on the planet. You're a mail carrier. What are you doing?
0: Although, what's that mobile home look and smell like?
1: Oh, hers?
0: Yes, with 80 cats living.
1: Notice I didn't mention boyfriend, girlfriend, wife, husband. No. I didn't mention any of that stuff.
0: Because 80 cats have replaced any possibility of you getting any of that.
1: Yeah, no, that's definitely not a good thing. Let's get to wellness and about feeling better about yourself. New article in Men's Fitness. And today, Men's Fitness has a wellness drink. Apparently, it's a trend. Maybe it turns into something big. Who knows? But it's functional beer. And functional beer is basically beer that's non-alcoholic or has a low alcohol level, fortified with vitamins and supplements.
0: Mm.
1: So,
0: what kind of supplements?
1: Well, you know, ashwagandha, which is reishi for stress, and I could be blowing the pronunciation on these things, but you know, whether or not any of that stuff lowers your stress, you don't know. Then also caffeine for calm focus, as well as botanicals, electrolytes, and even probiotics.
16: Ashwagandha's been showing up in a lot of the scammy ads I've been seeing lately.
1: If I eat too much of it, will I throw up?
16: I think that's what's going to happen. That's how you lose weight and you stay healthy.
1: You got to have probiotics and ashwagandha. Okay.
16: Constantly. It's ashwagandha gummies. It does this. Like, I constantly see the ads.
1: No kidding.
0: So there must be some benefit to it, although you never know what is in those supplements, if you're getting the right amount.
16: Well, never a doctor. It's never anything. It's just some dude saying, you know, these are only $30
1: a
16: bottle.
1: Just because some guy says there's a benefit doesn't mean there's an actual
16: benefit. Just because some guy put some sawdust into a capsule and made up a word doesn't mean it's going to work for you.
1: Right. I mean, you know, so it's an extract, and they claim it does this, that, and the other thing.
16: An extract of what?
0: It looks like it's a root.
1: It's an evergreen shrub.
16: A shrub. So we could go out front with this pine tree here, make an extract out of it, and then sell it.
1: Just give it a name.
16: Right.
1: Ashwajaka.
16: Okay.
1: And then there you go.
16: Yeah, this is from the Shredicus plant. Here you go. Have some of it. You need it. It's good for a follicle growth.
1: Sure.
16: I don't know.
1: Right.
0: May lower stress, anxiety, cortisol levels.
16: Yeah. There we go.
1: May.
16: It may. Mm-hmm. Right. It may.
1: May not.
16: Big, bold letters.
1: So, ashwagandha. But apparently, the focus is on these non-alcoholic beers. And we'll say this, they've gotten a lot better. There are two beers they make that are non-alcoholic that are tremendous. Really good.
0: But not necessarily beneficial to you.
1: No, but they taste well. The benefit is that there's no alcohol in it.
0: Right.
1: That's the benefit.
0: And to a lot of people, that's not a benefit.
1: Well, no, true. But to so many others,
16: I'm trying to get loaded.
0: I've had 10 of these and I don't feel a damn thing.
1: Where the hell's my buzz? But for so many other people, it's really kind of interesting. So there's this Japanese beer, Asahi, and Asahi makes flat out one of the best non-alcoholic beers. I drink and I can't believe it's non-alcoholic. It's that good.
16: I can't believe it's not butter.
1: I can't believe it's not non-alcoholic. The other one is Guinness, and Guinness makes a really, really good non-alcoholic beer. Yeah, it's so good.
16: But how much ashwagandha is in it?
1: Apparently
0: zero.
1: Not enough.
16: My cortisol levels are so low.
1: I have too much stress. If only I could have a plant, a shrub that might cause
16: Now you're too chill.
1: Yeah.
0: Yeah, is the Men's Health beer that's got all the benefits, is that got a brand? Is it tied to any major beer company?
1: I'm looking at the moment. I got to say, by the way, Labatt makes one.
16: Oof. I remember back in the day, they were wretched. Remember that Rolling Rock one? Tastes like the insole of a shoe.
1: Yeah. Oh, no. Rolling Rock doesn't last.
0: I didn't think the Labatt were that bad. I haven't had one in quite a while, but back, I mean.
1: What, the non-alcoholic?
0: Yeah, in the early days, especially, you know, Sharps was horrible.
16: Yeah.
0: O'Doul's was horrible.
1: Yeah. Mm-hmm.
0: But you found better ones when you started getting into, like, Heineken's, which was, at that time, Buckler, and Guinness made one. St. Pauli. Matter of fact, in my fridge, I have a couple St. Paulis.
1: Are they any good?
16: Really?
0: Yeah, I mean, it just has that strong German flavor.
16: Yep.
1: Okay. Final notes as we get ready to wrap up. So somebody put together a master list of the most dangerous animals in each state. So and coyotes are the worst in Illinois, Minnesota, New Jersey, and Utah. Moose, terrible in Colorado, Maine, New Hampshire, and Vermont. The white-tailed deer, number one in Pennsylvania, Ohio, and West Virginia. So
0: not New York?
16: Well, yeah, what's ours?
1: Yeah.
16: Ours is probably something dumb.
0: I would think deer would be
1: rat.
0: It.
1: Ours is something dumb. Mosquitoes are number one in New York.
0: See?
1: Yeah.
0: They are pesty.
1: Yeah, I know.
16: Useless.
1: Yeah. Wouldn't it be great if one day, you know, as bad as mosquitoes are, they still don't cause the same thing as a tick? You know, it'd be nice if, you know, if we have a bunch of mosquitoes, the mosquitoes one day go, man, I've been hungry for ticks lately.
16: That would be great.
1: That would be cool. Apparently, biology doesn't work that way. All right, there you go. Caught up to date at the moment on the news of the day. We're just a couple of minutes away from another Rush song for you to write down to try to win that final pair of tickets that we have for Rush tomorrow night in Toronto. That and OTF are next.
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0: last half hour or so on the 90 West between the 290 and the 33. Seems like those are both, we had two different incidents going on there, but they look like they've been cleared. Seems to be moving along with no problem there. Just watch for a minor accident that's downtown on Edward Street between Pearl and Delaware.
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2: Lavette Moutry and her CSEA team worked with management on changes across the New York State Office of Mental Health that retain staff by easing burnout and reducing mandatory overtime.
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5: It is now 7:30, and we are looking at mostly cloudy skies this morning, and we are at 71 degrees. Looks like we'll get up to about 84 today for the high, mostly sunny, 84 this afternoon, southwest winds 3 to 7. Increasing clouds, low around 68 tonight, so not really much of a cool-off. And then tomorrow we'll be back up to 83, and it does look like tomorrow we're going to see some showers and thunderstorms.
6: Headlines, Russian attacks in Kyiv killed 17 people. President Zelensky said Ukraine is out of air defense missiles. So is the United States. So they can't help. There are a few good options. Tonawanda Town Board approved a one-year moratorium on data centers and data center projects in the town. This after New York State did the same.
5: Well, in sports, the Buffalo Bills unveiled yesterday the schedule for uniforms for the home games anyway. And, primary blue is going to be the standard one, but we are going to see the Nickel City uniforms in week 3, the second home game against the Chargers. That one's also going to pop up again week 15 versus the Bears. The red jerseys will come out for the final week 18. And those rivalry jerseys, the ice jerseys, some call them, that's going to be week 11 versus the Dolphins.
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8: Slap at the bass, mama. 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
9: For the sake of our relationship.
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9: 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Thank you.
8: I'm slapping the bass.

0: in time. It is 7:32. 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
1: What's up? 716-210-9797. Latest Rush song, Limelight. Write it down. Mark it on your phone. Limelight. That's the next one. Every half hour from now until 10 o'clock this morning, we're playing a Rush song. When you hear it, mark it down. Just before 10 o'clock, we're going to say, all right, ninth caller, call up, read the list, and you'll get our final pair of tickets for Rush tomorrow night in Toronto. It's the last one. We checked all the drawers. We checked all the cabinets. There's nothing left. Checked all the phones, all the computer databases, everybody's email. This is it. It's all the phone, all the tickets that we've got left. So this morning, Limelight, Rush, good luck. So, you know, we're getting ready for the first opening of this brand new stadium. And the Buffalo Bills are going to have the return of the blue and red. It's their practice. It's going to be a lot of fun. Family's showing up. And we keep wondering whether or not Sheriff Tim is going to make that transition from the old stadium, which is now completely gone. Knocked down. Gone.
0: Oh, there's a lot of rubbish still there. It's still piled up.
1: But. Sure. Rubble, rubbish, all that fun stuff. It's all there. But, I mean, as far as like having elevation, it's gone. It's kind of weird. But anyway, is he going to make the walk across the street? Well, we're going to find out. Apparently, we walked into the station this morning, and once again, that manila envelope was there with a VCR tape. We shoved it in the machine, and well...
2: This is Sheriff Tim Howard trying to keep you safe this weekend at... The New Ralph! Well, dum-dums, you let Jerry Jones talk yous into a new stadium. And now everybody's bitching about ticket prices and uniforms. You want the Bills playing in San Antonio or Vancouver? You think Toronto would bitch about alternate jerseys?
3: Oh, they're too silvery. I want a buffalo on my helmet.
2: Jeez Louise! You sound like a bunch of draft-dodging mama's boys who need their teeth kicked in by a sheriff who no longer has to worry about answering to an insurance company. That's

0: Right. The boys are back, and we're greasing up the sticks for another fun season with the county back on the hook. No, I have not gotten my tour yet, so I can't go posting all my pictures about standing on the 50-yard line, and oh look, I'm in the Terry Pegula suite getting ready to fire my coach again. Nope, I'm getting my tour on Monday, so this Saturday, I'm patrolling the outside on canine duty. I'm gonna be dogging every family I see. So if you think you're gonna be stuffing your baby's diaper with methamphetamine or shoving cold syrup up your hoo-ha, getting all slapped up on goofy juice, or even rubbing your greasy face all over our brand new Bisons, you ain't getting far. So tell your kid to take off his SpongeBob hat during the national anthem, and I'll see you inside for the first preseason game. So until then, this is Sheriff Tim Howard. Go Bills! Wait, so it's only Go Bills, right? They're playing each other? Well, that don't make no sense. What if I call Fan Kings and bet on the Bills? Will I win? My head is spinning. Why don't they just play the CFL or a high school team like Lackawanna? Those kids are tough. They would have beaten Kyle Orton and E.J. Manuel. What's E.J. Manuel doing now? A college football analyst? Huh? Hey, Kirk, nice throw from the sophomore, but I'll bet he can't punk a lady in the head working a hospitality tent. Man, did we suck. But all the beatings. No one wants to get beat anymore now that we're good.
1: But Sheriff Tim Howard, trying to keep you safe. Good luck.
2: E.J. Manuel.
1: Yeah, he's working for the ACC, I think, the ACC network. Anyway, 716-210-9797. All right. So we're getting ready for OTF. Anything else before OTF?
3: No.
1: All right.
3: No, we'll check in with Jixter up at training camp in just a little bit.
1: Cool.
3: He's getting ready for the 8 o'clock press conference with defensive coordinator Jim Leonard.
1: Yeah, we'll have some highlights of that coming up a little bit later on. Also, we're going to debut Celebration Day, one of our Led Zeppelin songs. You know, we've asked bands, play it in your own style, and the boys from Wilcox Mansion ended up doing Celebration. It's phenomenal. It's so good. So we'll play that about 8 o'clock this morning, tell you about tickets for upcoming show. Otherwise, let's see if we could find out the state that committed the crime.
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5: OTF!
3: 716-210-9797. That is the number to call to get in and play OTF up for grabs. If you are a winner today, we're going to hook you up with some movie passes to the Dipson Theater for the movie of your choice. So good luck to you. Again, 716-210-9797 to play OTF.
1: Yeah, real simple. Three states, crime. Which state did it? Ohio, Texas. I haven't heard Florida in a while. Yeah, well, then go Florida. So, we have a bunch of prizes for you. That should be a lot of fun. Let's see. Tom is checking in this morning. Can't wait to see what's coming with Sheriff Tim in store this year. Too funny for the new stadium. Thank you, Thomas. Yeah, no, we've got him going into the stadium next week. So we'll see if he's cracking heads and keeping the peace. All right, so with that, 716-210-9797. And we get to Catherine, who's standing by first this morning in North Tonawanda. Catherine, good morning. Shred and Reagan Show, how are you?
6: Good morning. I'm great.
1: So any plans for the weekend? Got anything fun planned, lined up?
6: No. No, I'm dog watching.
1: You dog watch? How many dogs do you have?
6: I don't have any.
3: She's watching others.
6: I just watch other people's dogs.
1: No, I get that part. I wanted to know how many you have to watch.
6: Oh, this time it's a dog and a cat.
1: Oh.
3: Now, do they come to your house or do you go to their house?
6: I go to their house.
3: And do you stay there the whole time or do you just go and drop in and walk the dog and make sure that everybody's got food and water?
6: Well, I check in a few times during the day and then I spend the night.
3: Okay.
6: And then I get up in the morning and go home.
1: And I got to figure dog and cat are getting along, right? Otherwise, why would you take the job?
6: Oh, my gosh. It's a Maine Coon and the two of them play.
3: Oh, wow.
6: They're about the same size.
3: Oh, wow.
6: It's hysterical.
1: All right. That is funny. All right. So, Catherine, if you're ready, this one's called Whirlwind. See if you can guess the state.
2: Stood in the parking lot of an elementary school in South trying to lure children, and apparently it's not the first time.
5: Tonight, arrest documents detail a long history of 45-year-old Wesley Worrell, who police say last month exposed himself.
7: That really does disturb me.
5: Cruz Fry says the street is named after his uncle. We were the first to tell him about the shocking incident that police say happened just feet from his home.
7: It was about the wildest thing I've ever heard.
5: Police say Worrell followed the girls for some time before stopping in the parking lot of Andy Woods Elementary. Then say he got out of his car wearing only a diaper and with a pacifier in his mouth, began to mouth goo goo gaga, and proceeded to tell them he needed his diaper changed. Officers say the girls quickly rode away on their bicycles to tell mom and dad.
8: And then parents obviously called the police on him.
5: Arrest records that detail several similar incidents and accusations of voyeurism, criminal trespassing, and exposure charges that include Worrell wearing a diaper.
8: That's what he likes to do is come out in diapers.
5: In 2007, Worrell was sentenced to 7 years in prison for exposing himself to an 8-year-old girl at a church. And most recently, police say Worrell went to several Walmarts around following women and children with his hands inside his shorts. When police questioned him, Worrell says he was checking to see if he had soiled his diaper.
7: They gotta be put away. Why didn't he put away?
3: Oh man!
1: He is a mess. Oh man! God. You know the thing I keep thinking about, right? Like you raise Wesley from a little baby, and you have these dreams, like someday he's going to be the president, or he's going to be a businessman, or he's going to play football, and you're like, nope, he's going to be walking around going goo goo gaga, I need a diaper change. All right, Catherine, where did this happen? Ohio, Texas, Florida.
6: Well, judging by the accents, I'm going to go with Texas.
3: Going with Texas.
9: Wow.
3: All right. Texas would be goo goo gaga, correct.
9: I'm friggin' smart.
1: Yeah. Proud, Catherine. Nice work. All right. Hold on the line. We'll give you prizes, Catherine. And that's. And then, who does she brag to? She goes, did you hear that diaper story this morning on Trent Reagan?
3: She's telling the dog and cat about it.
1: I nailed it. Nice job, Catherine. Cheryl is next on the show. Cheryl, good morning. How are you?
10: I'm good. How are you?
1: Not too bad. What do you got planned for the weekend, Cheryl? Anything fun?
10: No, not too much this weekend, actually.
1: All right.
3: Okay, well, enjoy that, because those weekends are valuable, too.
1: Yeah.
10: Yeah, I like my lazy weekends.
3: All right.
1: There it is.
3: Well, we got a story for you. This one is called One a Month. All right, so a man is facing multiple charges after police say he urinated in public in view of an adult and three children before acting aggressively when confronted. Now, officers responded about 1:45 in the afternoon. Police identified the man as a 57-year-old guy, Kenneth Garvey. They said he was seen, breakfast muffin alert here.
1: Okay.
3: Breakfast muffin alert.
1: I'm ready.
3: He was seen defecating behind a dumpster.
1: Okay.
3: When someone called out to him because children were nearby, he allegedly turned around towards the group before finishing and then walked toward them aggressively with his pants still down.
1: Oh, damn it.
3: Witnesses were yelling at him to get out of here.
1: That's when you wish you had one of those high-powered fire hoses.
3: This guy sounds like he could use it, too.
1: Right. I mean, first of all, it cleans everybody and, knocks them back.
3: So then officers are searching the area looking for him. They find him at a Dairy Queen.
1: Oh, God.
3: He admitted he had used the restroom nearby. It wasn't really a restroom. It was the dumpster. And his odor was very noticeable to officers. They also noted his speech was slurred and they could smell alcohol. That's a combo for you. He was arrested, taken to jail. It's his 8th arrest of 2026.
1: Wow. You know, as much as we made fun of the diaper guy, man, do we wish this guy had a diaper.
3: Yeah, right.
1: All right, Cheryl.
3: He's a repeat offender, by the way, too, and they're all public indecency convictions. Where did this happen? Ohio, Texas, or Florida?
10: I'm going to say Ohio.
1: Going Ohio. Anything in particular making you think Ohio?
10: Well, I know Dairy Queen's in New York, and I don't think there's Dairy Queen's in Texas, Florida. I don't know. I figured maybe Ohio.
1: Wow.
3: Well, and Ohio is the land of all of the chains, so Dairy Queen, of course, quite present in Ohio, and Ohio would be correct.
9: Jump friggin' smart. Yeah. Yeah. Right.
1: Cheryl nailed it. Great job. Hold on the line, Cheryl. We've got prizes for you. Nice work.
3: Wow.
1: Nice work. We're doing the thinking. We're doing the hard thinking this morning. John is next on OTF. Good morning, John. Welcome. How are you?
11: Good. How are you?
3: Good.
1: Not too bad, man. What do you got planned for the weekend?
11: Just doing some work around the house.
1: Okay. What in particular? What's got to get repaired? Are you just going to straighten up?
11: Just, odds and ends.
1: That's it. All right. So this one's called Be the Adult. See if you can guess the state.
12: This fan is accused of beating up two teenagers.
13: A quiet country road and turns violent for two teens riding ATVs when this man, 42-year-old Yvonne Sable, allegedly attacked them. An arrest report states Sable grabbed one of the teens by the hair and neck, punched him in the face, and then kneed him in the face. The report notes that the tension went both ways at first, with the teenagers admitting to deputies that they yelled and cussed back at Sable, telling him to get away.
14: We work on them to, you know, de-escalate the situation. Don't try and, you know, match their level of intensity. Try to, you know, be the calm one.
13: Sable told deputies the teens constantly tear up the road on four-wheelers and that he has called law enforcement in the past. Deputies say he initially claimed self-defense before eventually admitting he made a mistake.
14: You be the adult. You be the calming force.
1: Yeah, you know, it's like, you know, you watch these people get pulled over by cops after a long chase or something, and you're like, oh, man, I just want to F him up. You know, you got to, you don't have the training, you know, so you can't just rip them off the ATV and start kneeing them in the face. All right, John, where did this happen, Ohio, Texas, or Florida?
11: Sounds like Florida to me.
1: He's going FLA.
3: All right. Florida would be correct.
15: Freaking smart.
1: You guys are killing it today. Just crushing it. John, congratulations. Nice work. Hold on the line. We'll give you prizes.
3: Marion,
1: all right, let's
3: County,
1: move on.
3: O-T-F.
1: We haven't had a wrong one yet. Paul is on in Tonawanda. Paul, good morning. Welcome to OTF.
16: Morning, guys.
1: Any plans? Weekend?
16: I'm hoping to get out and do some fishing.
1: Cool.
3: All right.
1: You got a favorite spot?
16: Yeah, we'll go down to Barcelona.
3: Okay.
1: Cool. Well, good luck on that, Paul. We're going to tell you a story.
16: Thank you.
1: All right, here we go. Police arrested a man and a woman on charges of public lewdness after they had sex in a pool in front of multiple children over the weekend. Court documents show that Emily Parma, 32, Douglas Faith, 75.
3: Oh, my God.
1: A little bit of a gap. A charge with public lewdness. 4:45 p.m., police officers go to the Marketplace apartment complex, and multiple witnesses called 911 after the children were uncomfortable because Parma and Faith were hooking up in traditional and non-traditional sexual intercourse.
17: But stop!
1: I don't know. They don't go into... Police officers interviewed more than eight people, and they all said that these two were in the back left corner of the pool, where Parma was allegedly on top of Faith, and this is a quote, grinding and thrusting and making loud sexual moans. When questioned by police, Faith admitted that Parma was on top of him, but stated that they were not having intercourse as he has an implant.
3: Oh, wow.
1: Didn't see that coming, no. Did you? She's like, there's no way he could have sex with me. It doesn't work. And I'm sure he's like, nyeh. So anyway, Douglas Faith further insinuated they were not having intercourse, but they were not having intercourse, but there was contact. They were both arrested. I guess he was trying to save himself. He's like, well, yeah, no, but we were, you know, everything else was. So after the arrest, Faith, Douglas Faith, also had two joints. He was charged with possession. All right, so where did this happen? Ohio, Texas, Florida.
16: Sounds like something from the Villages.
3: Yeah, it does.
16: So I'm going to go with Florida.
3: All right, Florida would be...
1: No.
3: This was in Waco, Texas.
16: Okay,
1: yeah,
16: that
1: was. Yeah, I mean, who knows? Maybe in you know, the doctors in the Villages are so good that their implants actually work.
3: Yeah, right.
1: But apparently in Texas, they go cheap on such things.
3: And nobody calls the cops in the Villages.
1: Yeah.
3: All
1: hey,
3: right,
1: Paul.
3: Have a good day, Paul. Sorry about that.
16: You too, guys.
3: All right, take care.
1: All right, got time for one more. And this is Jennifer in Buffalo. Jennifer, good morning. Welcome to OTF.
18: Good morning. How are you?
1: Not too bad. Any plans for the weekend?
18: Yeah, I got a busy weekend. Anniversary / birthday party. Ooh. My sister's going away party. Doing some cooking for it. So, yeah.
1: Oh, yeah. Oh.
3: All right. Busy.
1: It's all day, Jennifer. You don't even get a weekend. No. Like, it just sounds like work.
18: Yeah. Sure, but it'll be fun. It's good stuff. It's good stuff.
1: All right. Well, Jennifer, if you're ready, this is an audio round. It's called Rockin' Robin. You can guess the state.
15: Video of a man throwing a plate of food on the ground has been going viral.
19: I feel good over here, you know? I have my regulars that come in. I have people that come in that literally you still haven't even found out about us. Because, like, we're like a little hidden gem.
20: His three men, each wearing a top line heating and air work shirt, were inside. One of them complaining about his order, asking for a refund, despite the no refund policy being posted right in front of him.
21: They say no refund. I made you a fresh one.
19: That's so disrespectful. Why would you do that to my business? Like, I work hard, and I'm not gonna lie, like, that bothered me.
20: Owner of Rockin' Robins, Robin Matthews, took to social media, calling out the behavior to her nearly 12,000 followers. Overnight, it went viral.
19: I didn't think it was gonna blow up like that.
20: The surveillance of what happened now circulating the web, capturing the attention of thousands, including one of the owners of Topline Heating and Air.
22: Right away, was disappointed to see it, obviously. We, you know, we can't control everyone's actions, but what we can do is we can control how we respond to it.
20: The individual caught on camera is confirmed to no longer be an employee of Topline.
22: I thought, you know what, let's do something to support the restaurant. I want the community to be able to try those amazing cheesesteaks.
3: Damn, got fired, huh?
1: Yeah, deserved to get fired. Topline Heating and Air probably should have dunked him in one of the fryers. Clean that S up off the floor after throwing the food on the ground. What are you, two? What are you, a two-year-old? All right, Jennifer, where did this happen, Ohio, Texas, or Florida?
18: Wow, so I run one restaurant and cook in another, and you got to be kidding me with that. I'm thinking it might be Ohio.
1: Okay, she's going to Ohio.
3: Ohio, yeah. I mean, we always say that kind of fast food kind of theme sticks with Ohio, and this time it would be correct.
23: Jump friggin' smart.
17: Yeah. Yeah.
1: Jennifer, have a fun weekend cooking and making your family happy. Nice work, and we'll give you prizes.
3: Now
1: you
3: know why she's the one cooking, right?
1: Yeah.
3: She's a restaurant lady.
1: You guys are killing it. Killing it on OTF. Nice job. You only have one wrong. Tremendous. All right, still to come. We're going to debut that new song. It's a Led Zeppelin cover. One of the things we're doing for our big September show coming up on September 12th at the Sportsman's to raise money for Make-A-Wish. We're going to tell you about the bands. We're going to tell you about some of the songs that are going to be played. And also, wait till you hear this band in Buffalo. These guys are sort of like a 90s band super group that got together. They still do it, and they're tremendously talented. We think you'll enjoy it. That's coming up next.
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7: And we're looking at a couple delays, but right now they're just volume delays, honestly. 290 East, starting around Sheridan, Harlem, getting towards the 90. Sorry to jinx you, but surprisingly not jammed up there on the 90 East, heading to the 190. It's actually after that, right around William. It's pretty heavy until you get past Walden on the 90 East, and everything else is still moving for you.
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3: It is now 8 o'clock, and we are looking at a warm day again today. So yesterday we got up to 88. Today we're looking at 85, mostly sunny skies. Right now, 74 degrees. Wind's going to be out of the southwest today, about 3 to 7, so pretty light. Less than a foot waves in both Lake Erie and Lake Ontario. However, Ontario, quite a bit cooler at 52. Overnight down to 68. Tomorrow we'll get up to 83 again, and it looks like showers and thunderstorms are going to be a part of our day.
1: Headlines and the Thruway Authority studying what to do about the Grand Island bridges. They got to do a lot of maintenance every year on them. Future options include keeping them, replacing them, underwater tunnels. Coal miners are once again dying at an alarming rate. Miners in Kentucky, Virginia, West Virginia, some of the worst, since much of the large seams of coal have been mined, rock dust and silica now tearing miners' lungs apart.
3: Well, up at St. John Fisher University, the Buffalo Bills players, some of them are already out there on the field doing some individual stretching and things like that as practice will get underway in about a half an hour up there. And, of course, tonight it is the Hall of Fame game in Canton, Ohio, and that will feature the Arizona Cardinals taking on the Carolina Panthers. It is the official kickoff of the NFL preseason, and that is going to go on tonight on NBC. And later this weekend, of course, the induction for Drew Brees, Larry Fitzgerald, Luke Kuechly, Adam Vinatieri, and Roger Craig.
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0: It is 8:02 at WGRF Buffalo, the mighty 97 rockin' voice of the Bills. 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
1: All right, 716-210-9797. A call or text. By the way, we're giving away a pair of tickets for Rush for tomorrow night in Toronto. It's our last pair.
0: Not at this moment, we're not.
1: Nope, but we're playing Rush every half hour all morning long, starting early this morning. And you have to write down or put it on your phone all of the Rush songs we've played so far. And we're at song number four, Dreamline. Dreamline is song number four. Good luck.
0: And these tickets, by the way, are for tomorrow night's show up in Toronto. So good luck.
1: Yeah, yeah. Dreamline, that's a tough one, right? So Dreamline is song number four in our list. 716-210-9797. So we're going to check in at training camp right now. Jim Leonard on a press conference talking a little bit about looking forward to how these guys look at on pads, wearing pads.
0: Yeah, all that good stuff. And some of the new bodies, some of the people standing out already. And we're hearing a lot about Caleb Elam's oar that some are thinking this guy could crack the starting lineup week one.
1: Yep.
0: The rookie.
1: You know, it's really interesting, though. Any time that the Bills in the past have gotten together, in most training camps, the defense is always ahead of the offense. And this time around, they're on their back foot a bit. That DJ Moore catch.
0: That DJ Moore character.
1: That catch.
0: He was quite a catch, wasn't he?
1: Unbelievable. No, different from the from that type of catch. This was, what, three guys surrounding him?
0: Oh, yesterday? Yeah, the highlight. Actually, 2 days ago. Yeah. They didn't practice yesterday. Yeah, it was a 50-yard bomb from Josh Allen, and it looked like it was soaring way past anybody's chance of catching it, right? And he had two guys on him, a third guy coming over. He turns on the jets, catches up, and then with both hands, arms fully extended, catches that ball, just drops right in there for the touchdown.
1: Everybody on the offense is like, damn right. On the defense, he's like, what the hell? Where? And they're like, do you want to cover this guy, Jim Leonard? Do you want to go out there and try to cover him? That DJ Moore character.
0: Yeah, that's good stuff.
1: 716-210-9797. All right. So we'll check back in with camp in a little bit. We're getting ready for a couple of things. So in just a bit, you know, we've got some folks lined up and ready for action. Nick Thune, he's going to be at Helium Comedy Club this weekend. Or no, tonight. Tonight and tonight only. That's it. So Nick Thune is coming up in just a moment. But we also have another concert this year. And this year's concert, so last year we did the Rush Off and tried to raise money for the Neil Peart Memorial in St. Catharines. And then a couple of months later, Rush announces that they're coming back again. They're teaming up. And actually, they're peeling off a little bit of the ticket sales from this tour to help build the Neil Peart Memorial. So I think there was positive all the way around with all of this. And remember, at the time that we did the Rush Off, Alex and Getty were not getting back together again. So the thinking is, this year, we're going to do it and we're going to focus on Led Zeppelin. And so all the bands in Buffalo who are going to be part of the show, they're going to play versions of Led Zeppelin. Maybe Robert, Jimmy, who knows?
0: Down Paul Jones.
1: Crazier things have happened.
0: Maybe
1: they
0: Jason?
1: Get back together. Annika by then should be done with her tour. They can bring her over.
0: Oh no,
1: here
0: she won't be done with her tour.
1: And play with Led Zeppelin.
0: I would bet Jason Bonham would be the guy.
1: That would be a great idea, and we hope that it happens. For now, there's been no rumor, but then again, when we did Rush Off, there was no rumor of Alex
0: right.
1: and Getty, so...
0: Right. You never know.
1: You never know.
0: And it's all for a good cause. We're all raising money for Make-A-Wish.
1: We're putting it out into the world. So, tickets are on sale right now. You can get them at 97rock.com for Shred and Reagan Present, the September show, which is going to be on September 12th over at the Sportsman's. We have a bunch of bands lined up. Out on the Tiles is the headliner. But there's another band, and these guys actually sort of... They planted the seed anyway at the Rush Off last year. At one point, Jay walked past me from the band called Wilcox Mansion. And he said, look, next year when you guys do Led Zeppelin, make sure you include us. Well, we did. These guys are really talented. They were in a bunch of bands in the 90s.
0: By the way, we didn't even know we were doing Led Zeppelin next year. So
1: No, but he planted the seed at the time. He's like, when you do Led Zeppelin next year. So now that Led Zeppelin is the idea, these guys went into the studio and they put together Celebration Day from Led Zeppelin 3. And we wanted to share it with you because it's a phenomenal... It's about 3 minutes long, but man, these guys are good.

0: phenomenal. It's Wilcox Mansion and their version of Celebration Day. Coming out of Eden, was it Eden? And Ansley Court. And those were some of the bands that these guys were in back in the 90s. And now they're dad music. They call themselves Dad Rock. And you can check out their website, wilcoxmansion.band. They're going to be in studio at some point to talk a little bit more about some of the shows they have, including a CD release party they're hoping for sometime in late November or early December. But that's the stuff we're looking for. So if you're in a band and you cook up your own version of Led Zeppelin or something like a note-for-note copy, we'd love to hear it. Record it, get it off to us on MP3, and otherwise we can try and get you in on the bend, the set list for our upcoming show. Shred and Reagan present the September show, September 12th, and it's going to be over at the Sportsman's. We're going to, you know, have doors open up about 3:30 or so, and then get a bunch of bands on stage and let them go at it. Out on the Tiles, by the way, is going to be your headliner this year. But Savo Highway is going to be joining us. Letter to Elise, they're going to be in on it, and a bunch more. I know that Grace from Grosh, Sue as well, and then Peter, they go by Garden Party. They're going to be in on it. Big Black Zeppelin and more. Also, Part-Time Genius, the guys who do a ska band, they did their own ska version of Led Zeppelin, and so they're going to be in on it as well. And all the money goes to Make-A-Wish. So Mary and her crew are going to be out there as well and trying to raise money for Make-A-Wish throughout the day. Proceeds from the ticket sales go to them, and we can't wait. Jay and his crew over at the Sportsman's, hard-working people. They always help us and put on a great show. So that's where it's going to be, September 12th. It's a Saturday. It's football kickoff weekend, and we're going to have you and everybody else gathered around as we play some great music and try to raise money for Make-A-Wish. So the September show up at 97rock.com. Love to have you be a part of it. Spend the day with us. 716-210-9797. Call or text. Let us know what you're doing this morning. All right, so there's that. The other thing we've got this morning, yeah, Ricky checking in. Good stuff. Lumpy checking in. Led Zeppelin goes punk. That's fun. All right, so one of the things that we're letting you know about is that along everything else that's going on this weekend, there's a Thursday night show. It's a comedy show over at Helium Comedy Club. And the guy's name is Nick Thune. Have you ever heard of Nick Thune? We've had him on before. He's a pretty funny guy. But Nick also travels with guitar. I don't know if you've ever had a chance to see him do that. But Nick comes up and he starts singing his song and his guitar. And he brings guitar with him, or sometimes they provide him one. And this is what he does.
1: Thank you guys so much for being here. I know it means a lot to you. Can we just get a little more laughter in the monitors? Sorry. I just told myself a joke. It's gonna be a good show. I'm just gonna start from the beginning. I was born young. Seattle, Washington. As I grew up, just got older, you know. Life. It was all kind of a blur up till 7 when I was diagnosed as having bad vision. Things really cleared up at that point.
0: Nick Thune. Nick, how are you?
2: I'm doing well. How about yourself?
0: Not too bad. We'd like to start things off with some questions that AI provided about Nick Thune. So we'll see how you're doing with all this. What is Nick Thune most famous for? Let's look. American comedian.
3: Ah.
0: All right.
3: That's a good start, since he's going to be at Helium Comedy Club tonight.
0: All right, here's another one, all right? What is Nick Thune's net worth? You were worth roughly $200,000.
2: Okay.
0: Now,
2: that's an interesting number.
0: There's several ways to read that. Either he's like, I can't believe I'm worth that much. Or, wow, is AI off?
3: Or both.
0: Or both, actually.
2: It's a little bit of both, I would say, yeah.
0: Here's the bad part. Your kid's going to see that at some point. And he's like, he's going to have two choices. Dad, why do you keep telling me no about everything? You have cash.
2: The cash I have on hand is 200 grand.
0: So how old is your son now?
2: He is 12. He, last time I checked, but he doesn't turn 13, I think, until at least... hard to tell, to be honest.
0: So he's at the age where he could be like, you know, Dad, you got $200,000. Like, if I want to go and get whatever, a video game or whatever, let me get the damn game.
2: Yeah, I think this is probably a really great utility for kids to be learning about how to find out their parents' net worth.
0: Right.
2: When I was young, I would have had to go through my parents' checkbook and look at the balances and see you know, because they would have been keeping track, at least on paper.
0: Oh, right. You didn't have to do that. I knew how much my father was worth by the car he drove. Like, when I looked at that car, I went, oh, we're not worth much at all.
2: Yeah, we had a Suburban, but it was not one of them. It wasn't like Suburbans now. It was like a multicolored tank.
0: Okay. And how many brothers and sisters did you have, Nick?
2: I grew up with three other siblings. I'm the oldest, and I'm still, you know, still the oldest as far as I know.
0: Okay. So we're both older brothers and sisters. Did you rule with an iron fist, or like how did you run the family?
2: Yes. In fact, I've had to do some amends with one of my brothers because he reminded me that he wanted a piece of gum. I had cotton candy bubble gum, and I made him put his hair in the toilet.
3: Did you give him the swirly? Did you give him the flush while it was in there?
2: No, I made it do it on his own. That was like part of the deal. It was like, listen, you got to do this willingly.
0: How did that come up? Like, what was going on at the moment where you're like, that sounds fair?
2: You know, it's hard to tell because I really don't even, I slightly remember the gum situation in the toilet, but I don't remember where it came from. But I do know that I wanted him to know who was boss.
3: And this is how I prove it in the wild.
2: And also they, you know, they had a better life than me. My parents were poor when I was young, and then when they got old enough to get a car, they got a 4Runner. My dad was finally making a little bit of money. You know, I was working at a grocery store.
3: Yeah, it's kind of funny how that works. My dad was the same way. He's like, you want a car? You're 16. Well, you're going to have to get a job and get one. And then my brother turns around and they give him a car.
0: Wow.
2: Yep. That is the story. That seems to be the commonality.
0: Yeah. No, we, you know, we definitely...
3: They say, we screwed up with the first one.
0: Right. But then that's probably why we took it out on them and make them dunk their hair in toilet water, you know?
3: You're going to get a car someday and I'm not, all right?
0: Shut up.
2: Yeah. Enjoy the toilet.
0: Yeah.
3: We have to take our small victories where we can get them.
0: So...
2: You know what? I'd make him do it again today if I could.
0: See, and you probably felt bad for a brief moment and now you're like, you know, the more I think about this.
2: I did. I mean, you know, I did apologize, Jacob. I can't believe it, you know. And then, you want another piece of gum?
0: Yeah.
3: Now, do these stories ever come up around the family? Because I know some of ours do, and sometimes my brother's kids will say, well, Dad, did you get them back? You know?
2: Yeah, the stories come up, but then also there are stories of me, you know, threatening kids that were beating them up. So, there's some back and forth. There was some good Big Brother moments, and then there was the toilet.
0: Okay, right.
3: And then there was the toilet.
0: Yeah, and it sort of blended all the... Okay. Nick Thune is coming to town. Helium Comedy Club, Shredderingen Show here at 97 Rock. So do you bring the guitar? I'm assuming you do, right?
2: I don't bring it. They provide it.
0: Oh.
3: That's so
2: my travel hack.
3: You never know what you're going to get then.
2: You never know. And I that's part of the fun.
0: Because we were thinking like it's a Willie Nelson thing where it's like he, you know, it reeks of resin. It's worn out. It's been everywhere.
3: It might be all those things. He just doesn't know.
2: I make them. There is a level that they have to have. You know, it has to be at least workable in 6 strings. That's what I try and keep it at.
3: Okay.
0: Okay. When did you first start playing guitar? Like, what was the idea? And was there like a guitar god you wanted to be at the time?
2: I think U2 was kind of like, I thought that was pretty cool. That was like at the age where like Boy came out or something, and it was like, whoa, this guitar is amazing. And also I wanted to be a musician, but then in the end I just couldn't take myself seriously and my talent level was so low that I thought, well, it might be easier to be a comedian.
0: My talent level was so low.
2: So, you know, I mean, that's the way most people become comedians, I think.
0: Right. Well, yeah, you know, it's how you end up on the
3: radio.
0: Can't
3: do anything else, so I'm going to do this.
0: Well, here it is.
3: I can't wait for the toilet song, by the way.
0: You were on The Tonight Show. I just want to play a little of this because they give you a little taste anyway of Nick and what he does on stage as well. And so, you know, a little while back on The Tonight Show, and you were talking about going into the Home Depot.
1: I'm 46, but I haven't done a lot of man things. Like, I've never bought wood. I've never walked into a store with a ton of cash and said, hey, where's all the wood at? So I thought I could change that. I went to Home Depot, and I asked if they could help me buy wood. And a woman said she could help me. As she was walking me to the wood aisle, we walked around the corner, and she said, this is the wood aisle. And I said, isn't that funny? The aisle is also made of wood. And she didn't laugh. I don't know
0: if she could. And so you bring the guitar out, you tell some stories. Is there something that, you know, adds to that? So, like, maybe somebody comes out with a saxophone, or you just move on, you put the guitar down. And
3: you want a rim shot guy, too?
0: Rim shot guy, right? He just brings out the cymbal.
2: Yeah. I do have a song where I mistakenly think I have a drummer and I count to four yelling backwards.
0: So how did you hook up with Nate Bargatze? You know, you're part of the podcast network, and it seems like you're under the umbrella a bit. So, you know, tell us a little bit about Nate.
2: We used to do shows together all the time, and we just were great friends. And then as he grew and grew, he's so nice, and he wants people to see who he thinks are funny. And it's great. I mean, it helps my ticket sales. I know that much.
0: Yeah. Well, you know, it's great to have a friend like that, too, right? I mean, because if you think about your friend group and the one who, for whatever reason, hard work, luck, you know, and all the things that make up success, you hope it's the one who's a good person and not the dick.
2: Yeah. Yeah. It was nice that it ended up being Nate.
0: Right? Because, I mean, you probably could think of a few comics who are like, man, he would never share the spotlight. Nope. There'd be none of that.
2: No, and he knows, I mean, it's what he knows is the thing that is real is, like, you know, the better that your surrounding show is, the better that you are. And it, you know, the audience comes out of it with a great experience. And it's, you know, a lot of comedians won't name any names, but they like to bring people that aren't as funny just because they want to, you know, be the winner or whatever it is they think they're doing. But really, it just takes the show quality down.
0: All right, Nick Thune. Listen, rip it up. Have fun. Don't drown in the lake. And we'll be in touch.
2: Thank you guys so much for having me on. I'm looking forward to it.
0: So tonight and tonight only, Helium Comedy Club, Nick Thune, 716-210-9797. Jim Leonard talked about his defense trying to defend that catch from DJ Moore. We'll get to that. We'll check in with Camp. News is next.
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16: Couple longer delays that we did have. They have cleared up pretty quickly there. I'm talking about the 290 East past Sheridan Harlem, as well as the 90 East starting around William. Those big delays that we had, those have really kind of cleared up. So you're just looking at a little bit of putter in there on the 90 East just before the 190.
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0: It is 8:30, and we've got 74 degrees, mostly cloudy skies right now. We're expecting sunshine this afternoon. Also, another day like yesterday. They called for a high around 84. We did hit 88 yesterday. Southwest winds 3 to 7. Increasing clouds tonight, down to 68. Tomorrow looks like we're gonna see some showers and possible thunderstorms with a high of 83.
1: Headlines: Russia attacking and continuing to attack Ukraine. President Zelensky asking for air defense missiles. They are out. Problem is, so is the United States. Out because of Iran. There are a few good options. Tonawanda Town Board approved a one-year moratorium on data center projects in the town this after New York State did the same.
0: Well, the Buffalo Bills are hitting the practice field right now. Practice is getting underway. We're going to check in with Jixter, who is up at St. John Fisher University for Bills training camp. And, of course, tonight is the Hall of Fame game. It's the first preseason game of the year. Carolina and Arizona, kickoff time, 8 o'clock on NBC.
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4: Jason and Paul and Rashida, when they were doing all that stuff in that crowd, we were playing, like, we recorded the night before and used that take as the take that we were going to play to. And we were watching him, and we had to keep our heads down because we were laughing so hard.
5: Yeah, when he's on the shoulders, and he puts the thing over, and he's doing all this crap in front of us, right? And we're trying to, we're supposed to keep a straight face and not acknowledge.
4: Yeah, we're there for a real gig. Yeah, it was great.

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1: How you doing? Glad you're with us. 716-210-9797. Red Sector A. Red Sector A. The next Rush song that we're playing this morning. We're playing Rush songs every half hour. Make your list. Make your list. Put it in your phone. Write it down. Because just before 10 o'clock this morning, we're going to be like, all right, read back the list of all the songs that we played this morning, Rush songs. And if you get it right, you're going to see Rush.
0: This is song number 5, so hopefully you've been keeping track or found somebody that's going to share with you.
1: Right. So keep track. But, you know, right before 10 o'clock, we're like, all right, ninth caller, dial in, read the list off. And we're going to send you to Rush tomorrow night in Toronto. It's our last pair of tickets. This is it. It's all we got. More Rush songs coming. Good luck. Hopefully you get a chance to go, and we want a full report on Monday morning. Well, the other thing is we've got Jigster hanging out at camp this morning. Rochester in the training camp. This is, I believe, the last day before they come back to Buffalo.
0: No, they practice tomorrow as well.
1: Okay, so there's two more?
0: Yep, today and tomorrow.
1: So, Jigster, you out there?
2: Yeah, good morning, guys.
1: What's up, man?
2: Just writing down these Rush songs.
1: Yeah, good. Very good. Hey, what's the weather like this morning?
2: It's beautiful. Just like Shred said in his weather report, today is going to be just like it was yesterday. It did rain a little bit on my way in, but I got here extremely early because it was my first day here. So, but it did rain, but right now there's some clouds in the sky, but it's just going to be, chance of like a spotty shower, but mostly, sunny and beautiful.
1: So we ended up all seeing the DJ Moore catch where Josh Allen threw it into triple coverage and he pulls it down and he beats these guys and then, you know, just makes a couple of moves, runs off. It's phenomenal. He turns on a certain set of jets that DJ Moore seems to have to get him open. And you start dreaming of what this season's going to be like, where Josh Allen heaves it and somebody actually comes down with, in that case, DJ Moore. So offense, big celebration. Defense, not so much. Jim Leonard, you cover the press conference, and I want to get your reaction on this because Jim Leonard was asked right off the top, hey guys, Jim, what did you tell your defense after DJ Moore came down with that phenomenal catch?
3: Well, I mean, the coaching point for my guys there is live, like, he can't catch the ball, right? You got three players, you're going to have to fight that one to the ground. It's unbelievable throw, and to be able to track it the way that he tracked the ball, I mean, extremely impressive. But in a live football game, you three guys, like, the ball ends up on the ground somehow, some way. Like, that's the coaching point. But yeah, I'm glad. Glad I'm on this side watching Josh make those throws right now. But DJ, he's bigger than you think he is, right? He's stronger. He's more explosive than you think. Like, I think sometimes you watch guys on tape and you think you have a feel for who they are and what their skill

0: skill set is, and you see it live, and you're like, oh, wow, okay, that's why this looks, that's why he's so hard to tackle, or that's why he's always creating separation. He's confident, he knows who he is. You can tell he's got a chip on his shoulder, and he works, and he makes people around him better.
1: Yeah, so I don't know if you heard that, Jigster, but I'm sure you were there. You were there for the press conference, yeah. And you heard what he had to say. So yeah. Thoughts?
2: He basically said, you know, that ball's got to hit the ground. And you know, in that clip he played, I'm sure I can recite what he said. You know, DJ Moore, it plays with a chip on his shoulder. He's tough to tackle, and he can catch a ball in the crowd. And when you have three defenders, or two defenders, or one defender, he expects his defensive backs to get that ball on the ground.
3: Now,
2: so
3: if you recall on that play, they did take him to the ground. And I believe it was Maxwell Harrison was the third guy coming over, and he worked hard to try and strip that ball out of his hands, but DJ Moore hung on to it.
2: Yeah, he's a gamer, and there's a little bit of, you know, the first couple years of Stephon Diggs and DJ Moore, I think, from what I've seen so far. Jim Leonard also talked about Fedarian Mathis, how he's getting opportunities at this camp, and he's quick. He's great on his feet, and he expects some good things from him, too. And then the outside linebacker competition with the pads on, he's expecting some great physicality, and he's checking out to see how these guys rush the quarterback is the main thing that he's checking on today, too. And then he was asked about the scrums, and scrums happen, as you guys know, every single training camp. And Jim Leonard said, you know, some are justified. You know, some are justified, and then some are because guys just get tired and become jerks. He didn't use the word jerk either. You know, he used another word that I can't say on the radio.
3: Does it start with an A?
2: It certainly does.
3: Okay.
2: But, you know, they get fired up, and it's hot out here, and they're competing for a job. So, you know, tempers are going to flare. But he doesn't condone anybody getting tired and starting a scrum just because they got beat. You know, it's competition, but, you know, be good about it.
3: Right.
2: Be good about it.
3: And chill out. All right. So you mentioned Fedarian Mathis. We've heard a lot about him getting towards Josh Allen and a couple highlights of camp in the previous days. But another name that keeps coming up, was he asked it all about Caleb Ealarms-Orr? Because that name keeps coming up on how good of a camp this kid is having, the rookie. It was a fourth-round pick, and how he is fighting for a starting spot. And some think that he's got a good possibility of getting there.
2: Yeah, he was asked about that, and that was early in the press conference, and he says he's liked everything he sees so far. So, again, the competition's going to be fierce, but this is the first or second question, Shred, okay. He said he likes everything he sees. And then he was also asked about Bradley Chubb, who's obviously a real football player and just having a great camp and has a great resume to be here, and what he does after camp, after practice, he's showing guys, helping the younger guys out, showing them what he knows, and that goes a long way with the team. And he's definitely a natural born leader on this Buffalo Bills team,
3: and he's been in this defense for his entire career, so he knows it very well. So that's good that he's a little player coach, if you will.
2: Yeah, absolutely.
3: All right, well, this training camp update is brought to you by Bullseye Event Group, House Crafters, and Delta Sonic. Jixer will check in with you in just a little bit.
2: All right, gentlemen.
3: Thank you.
1: Cool. 716-210-9797. That's where we are out of training camp this morning. More coming up. So we're also going to talk to Tyler Dunn from GoLongTD.com. Longtime sports reporter, writes a lot of long form, and he's going to join us a little bit later on with some reviews on Joe Brady and how he's running camp so far. You know, the one thing we're not hearing? Complaints about how Joe Brady's running that camp. Like, nobody's like, man, they seem like a days ago. What the hell's he doing? Seems like a rookie. I don't hear any of that stuff. And that's good. Carrie from Fredonia this morning. Red Sector A. That was the song, the Rush song we just played for the list to try and win money. Or, I'm sorry, try to win tickets to the Rush show tomorrow night in Toronto. And Carrie checks in. Red Sector A. My Gen Z kid's favorite Rush song. Music teacher in high school introduced her to it. It's a great song. And it is. All right, so let's get to news of the day. And we'll start off news of the day this time around with it's National Root Beer Float Day. And I don't know if anybody has had a chance yet to go to one of the AW restaurants. We only have two, Niagara Falls and Springville.
3: They're very far apart.
1: No, true. One's covering the north, one's covering the south.
4: I'm going to let you do something I've only let 12 other guys do. Buy me a root beer float.
3: Mm-hmm. I do like a root beer float.
1: The crazy thing about what A&W is doing today is that they're offering up free small root beer floats to everybody who goes in.
3: What about other ice cream places? Are anybody else offering stuff up?
1: I have not heard anything else.
3: Come on, DQ, what you got?
1: Right?
5: Right.
1: Yeah, I don't know if they do it.
5: Do they do them at Dairy Queen?
3: I'm pretty sure almost every ice cream place does it. They're probably one of the most easiest things to make.
5: Yeah.
3: Ice cream and put vanilla ice cream in, add root beer.
5: Yeah.
3: Bam! But you got crazy foam that comes off of that?
1: So I guess a Dairy Queen root beer float is, let's see, they use barks.
3: Okay.
1: And they swirl it together with a vanilla soft serve.
3: Yeah, that's what you do.
1: That's what they have.
6: I've never had it with soft serve. It's always hard ice cream.
3: Oh, yeah. Most places that I went to as a kid, when you'd go out, they were soft serve.
6: Oh, really?
3: Yeah, they just put it in the cup and then they fill it up with root beer.
1: DQ, I guess we'll do various sodas.
6: When we did a baseball tournament, there was an A&W there last weekend.
3: Oh, yeah?
6: Yeah.
3: Oh, were you in Ohio?
6: No, we were in Cortland.
3: Oh, wow.
6: I know. It was like right near the field. I'm like, an A&W?
3: Yes. That's
6: crazy.
3: Get yourself a Papa Burger?
6: No, we didn't go in.
1: Oh.
6: No.
1: Oh, wow.
6: Okay. But it was the old school, like, pull-up kind.
3: Yeah. Well, where you pull and they bring it out to the window?
6: Yep.
5: Oh, wow.
1: Yeah. All right.
3: Nice.
1: So, anyway, A&W is offering that stuff up. So, if you, you find yourself near an A&W, go for it.
6: My dad loved floats.
1: Yeah?
6: When we'd go out for ice cream, he'd always get a float.
1: Yeah. Every time?
6: Yeah. Root beer float.
3: I liked them, but then chocolate does override it a little bit for me. So, I start getting it. You start talking about hot fudge, or now you got all these crazy ice creams out there. I mean, Rosie's. Right. I'm not going in root beer float at Rosie's.
1: Yeah.
3: Bada bing, bada bourbon. Bring it to me now.
1: Seems like a generational thing, right? Like, if you remember what it was like to go to the pharmacy or one of the 5 and 10s, and they had one of those counters inside of the store, and then you ordered up your root beer float. It's something you did.
6: Well, my dad grew up in the Midwest. Grew up in Minnesota, where they had A&W.
3: A lot of A&Ws. So. Yeah, I grew up going to those, too. Matter of fact, I think I still have a couple of the mugs that I stole. That was always always tradition, because there were these gigantic big glass mugs with the A&W logo on it, and they'd bring them all to your car. Mm-hmm. And then you had to put all the stuff back on the tray, and they'd come pick it up. It'd always be one short.
1: You know, if they did root beer floats, I wonder if anybody ever did a beer float.
3: Oh, I don't think so.
6: I know Dad used to do orange floats, but not
3: beer. You could do most pop, you know. Yeah. I mean, and like Chick-fil-A does them now. They call it like frozen lemonade. They do a frozen Dr. Pepper, frozen Coke. They basically just mix it with the ice cream.
1: Yeah. Mm-hmm. It seems like the weirdest pairing.
6: Beer, though? Yuck.
3: Oh, no.
6: Why don't you get your men's health beer and throw that in there?
1: Because if you have ice cream, it's like, this is really good ice cream. Here, you want to dump a soda in that? No, not really. No, I'm not
6: ice for
1: that.
6: Soda works. Ashwagandha in it.
3: Soda works. I don't think beer would work.
1: Yeah, it's weird, but I mean, you know, it worked, especially from the soda fountain. So, all right, 716-210-9797. I went to see the Odyssey yesterday.
6: Oh, did you?
1: It was phenomenal.
6: And you made it back in time for the show?
1: I know.
7: Tell me what you remember. This is a household waiting for master. They're pining for a daddy you didn't even know.
1: Yeah.
7: Like some sniveling bastard.
1: They make a lot about, you know, what's going on with his family back home because he goes to war. But he also, you know, he learns a couple of things about, you know, what they did. I didn't realize
6: it's his 10-year journey home, right? That's what it is?
1: Mm-hmm.
3: I know nothing about the Odyssey. I don't know what it's about.
1: Here's the crazy thing about it, Shred. You don't have to know a thing about the Iliad or the Odyssey in order to get a lot out of this movie. It's phenomenal.
6: You liked it?
1: I loved it. Yeah, well, you know, and he did it on IMAX.
6: Did you leave it 90 minutes? Because it's like almost 3 hours, isn't it?
1: I didn't.
6: Did you tell him to pause it for a little bit?
1: No. I didn't. I didn't even run like midway through for a break. I'm like,
3: were you tapping your hand at some point?
6: Come on.
1: Come on. It's weird, right? I mean, I have this long-standing rule. No movie should go beyond 90 minutes. If you can't tell the story, you suck. But there are those exceptions. And this is one of those exceptions.
6: Really?
1: It's great. It moves really fast. But it also, it tells the story. The shots are incredible, like the boat scenes.
6: The cinematography.
1: Especially when you consider, you know, that he didn't AI anything. He didn't use any CGI,
6: Very little CGI. Yeah.
1: Right? It's just those dudes on a boat, and I don't know how he did it. But then there's also the cannibal.
6: I watched some of how he did it. Like, isn't there a part where there's like...
3: He put guys on a boat.
6: What?
1: That's what he did.
6: He did put them on a boat.
1: But they also built one of those
6: boats. But aren't there like whirlpools in one scene?
1: The whirlpool scene.
6: They had dudes out
1: it.
6: There in jet skis continuously going around.
1: Get
6: and then
1: the
6: they would zip off the screen. And then the whirlpool that the jet ski made, the animators could do a little CGI enhancement.
5: Wow.
1: That's how they did that?
6: Mm-hmm.
1: Wow.
6: Continually out there on jet skis zipping around.
3: I would have been glad to help.
1: Right. Oh, man.
6: Shred, we need a whirlpool.
3: You got it.
1: Jesus. I don't know how they did it. There's another scene where it doesn't give anything away, but they're rowing at one point, and it's in that scene where the guy takes one of the oars to the chin, and it just knocks him off, and it's shot so you know, realistically, you think he got his jaw dislocated because he got an oar in the face. But there's also the Cyclops. At one point, they've got to figure out how to make him look menacing and huge.
6: The funniest thing I saw was that they hired Christian Bale for that, and he put on 8,600 pounds. And he grew to 25 feet high.
1: Wow.
6: That's man. That's how that was dedication.
1: Yeah. He's going to have to lose all that at some point.
6: No, they did that with a 20-foot puppet.
5: That's what that is, man.
1: Oh. then the cannibal monsters at some point, and that's again where these cannibal monsters have to take up the entire screen.
6: Mm-hmm.
1: So, you know, he does a great job.
6: Did you see
1: that
6: it in IMAX?
1: Yeah.
6: Yeah.
1: And then the witch.
3: So he saw the whole monster.
6: Yeah. Right. Instead of being cut off.
1: Yeah. But not only does he tell a good story, but he also shoots it in a way that, you know, keeps you, into it the whole time.
3: I thought another interesting part that you told us earlier about the movie was, because it was 3 hours long and because everybody was there with their large drinks and stuff, that the bathroom was insane after the movie.
1: There was a line out the door.
6: You had to fight through it like Odysseus to get into a stall.
1: To get in there, right?
3: Cyclops coming, look out!
1: So, you know, there's no other choice, but you're going to have to go outside. You're going to have to go to another place. Mm-hmm. So you're looking for one of the fast food joints. And the one outside was a Chipotle, which apparently has been pulling all of their jalapenos off because...
3: Or using different brands now.
1: Yeah, right? So there was a big story about that yesterday. I just want to play it again if you don't know. So along with the lettuce and everything else, now apparently the jalapenos
8: are bad. The issue of tainted jalapenos is much bigger than just Minnesota and Chipotle. Tonight, the CDC saying 27 states now reporting salmonella cases related to the peppers. Minnesota, Colorado, and Illinois topping the list. More than 300 people sickened, 36 hospitalized.
1: Yeah. Meanwhile, I walked into the Chipotle, I'm like, bathroom. And they were happily eating all the jalapenos. They had no problem.
9: Just wet it and make it hot.
1: So, I don't know. I'm sure by now it's safe.
6: This is different than the cyclosporiasis.
3: Yeah. This is just old-fashioned salmonella.
1: And I don't know if it's the pickled jalapenos. Again, I'm not sure if that would, you know,
3: whatever it was, they got rid of them.
1: Yeah, because you can get raw jalapenos, which are also good. Mm-hmm. And I guess the way they washed it, they used dirty water, and that was causing some of the problems. But they pulled it off, and so we should be fine.
6: Should be.
10: What do I look like? A doctor? An orthopedic surgeon? I don't know.
1: Should be fine.
6: Just eat them.
1: Yeah. Come on. All right. Anyway, the other one that we got a kick out of earlier was the man on the Goliath roller coaster at Six Flags over Georgia got hit in the face with a shoe, caught it, and returned it to the person who lost the shoe. But remember, the shoe was traveling at 70 miles per hour when it hit him in the face.
6: Incredible.
1: And he,
3: but so was he.
8: Concerned about our nation's food.
1: Yeah, sure.
6: He caught a jalapeno in the mouth.
3: That'd be worse.
1: Yeah. Oh, could you imagine that? Anyway, let's go.
11: Oh, my God. I got it. I got hit in the face and caught a shoe. Whose shoe do I have?
1: If I told you that was Seth Rogen, you'd probably believe it.
3: Yeah, I thought it sounded familiar.
6: Pretty close.
11: Oh, my God. I got it. I caught the shoe. I got hit in the face and caught a shoe. Whose shoe do I have?
9: Take off your shoe.
6: How did the person's shoe come off?
1: I don't know.
3: I'm thinking it's like a flip-flop slide. You know, a lot of people wear that, especially with going into the water slides and stuff like that.
8: Yeah.
3: But, still, would you take it off and let it sit on the bottom?
6: I don't think you can go on it barefoot, though.
3: No.
1: Yeah. Speaking of barefoot, let's get to some quick notes here as we get ready to wrap up. Adam Sandler wears socks in the pool. Because he can't bend down to take them off on land.
6: What?
1: His daughter Sunny says after he jumps in, he takes them off, drains them, and then uses them to play catch.
6: Gross.
1: Yeah.
3: Hey, son, wanna play catch?
6: You want to play catch with my socks?
3: Want to catch my socky?
6: Gross. You got enough money, dude.
3: Hey, you could pay somebody to take your socks off.
6: He's not that old that he can't bend over and take his socks off.
12: You can sit down and take your socks off.
6: How do you get them on?
1: I don't know.
3: You know, I mean, we just don't appreciate the wear and tear on his body from movies like The Waterboy.
1: Yeah, I know. Yeah, so anyway, that happened. But, and I don't know if that makes us hate him even more or if we're like, just don't care.
6: It kind of put the needle back to the left a little bit where it was going to the right.
3: It was moving.
6: This is okay. That knocks you back.
1: Yeah. All right, let's talk about...
5: Let's talk about socks.
1: Let's talk about love. So Katie Sagal says she's still at it at 72 years old with her husband, Kurt Great. Sutter. Oh, yeah.
6: Great.
1: Like teenagers, she
6: Wonderful.
1: Said.
3: Like teenagers?
1: Teenagers, yes. They've been married for 22 years. He's the creator of Sons of Anarchy, and he's 66.
3: Oh, she's that's 70. Why she was in it.
1: Yeah.
6: Yeah.
1: So she's 66, he's 70. She's 72, he's 66. And she goes, oh, yeah. She goes, just fine. Just fine. Everything is good.
3: I still think of her just as Kate Bundy.
1: Mm-hmm.
6: Or Peg, right?
3: Yep. Yeah. Or Peg Bundy, yeah.
1: Yeah. Yeah. The noise. Peg. Which is kind of funny, because she played someone who's like, you know, and he wanted nothing to...
6: God, she was in her 20s then.
1: Yeah, I know. So Katie Sagal, still at it at 72 years old, feeling fine. Next up... Charlie Sheen is starting a weekly podcast called Mostly Sheenius. He interviews celebrities.
13: Winning.
1: He talks about his life.
6: Wow.
1: Anybody care? Good, bad?
13: Winning.
6: I saw a video of him the other day. Somebody was in a Taco Bell line, and he was in the car in front of him. And they yell his name. He got out of the car, and he went up to their window and just started, like, taking his shirt off and showing his tattoos.
1: Oh, wow.
12: That's kind of
6: like, funny. He really has it. He didn't look like he was ripped or anything.
1: Yeah.
6: But it's just like...
3: You're holding up the line.
6: This is just what he does.
1: Yeah. Charlie's an interesting guy, man.
6: He sure is.
1: You invite Charlie to a party, you're going to have fun.
6: You don't know which way it's going to go.
1: You don't know when he's going to leave. He may be there for days, but you're going to have fun.
3: You may be sorry.
1: All that's on the back end. As long as you know up front, you're going to have a good time.
14: Man, I don't want any problems from you.
1: By the end of it, you're begging Charlie, please leave.
15: Hey, everyone. Charlie Sheen here, and I am thrilled to announce my new podcast, Mostly Sheenius. I'll be sitting down with some of the most notable figures in entertainment, sports, and culture. This isn't just a video podcast. Wait a minute. That's exactly what it is. But it's also a chance to dive deep into the narratives that resonate with all of us as I reconnect with friends from Hollywood, especially the ones who are still alive.
16: You got it. That was great, Dad.
15: I don't know, Bob. I thought it sucked.
1: Yeah, there you go. A little bit more Charlie. Get out of here. Yeah, all right. Come on, Charlie. Please go. Please go. All right, last thing we're going to end on, camping. You guys camp when you were kids?
3: Mm-hmm. Absolutely.
1: Yeah. Sure.
12: Our family tried and we hated it, and then we ended up at a hotel.
1: Yeah.
6: Okay.
12: Yeah.
3: Quitters.
12: Yeah. Nobody wanted to sit by the fire with my dad. He's like, I just started this
3: Your
12: damn
3: poor
12: thing.
3: Dad.
12: And then, yeah.
6: Jesus.
12: And we were like, it's too hot out.
1: Bugs.
12: We didn't want to go.
1: Lots of bugs.
12: We're like, let's just go to the hotel.
1: I didn't start camping till I was in high school. There was no camping when I was a kid. The old man's like, you want me to buy a tent? You want to sleep outside? Go sleep outside.
3: I thought that's what you lived in your first 10 years.
1: Dusty Slay on camp.
17: I never went camping growing up because, like I say, I grew up in a trailer. And we felt like we had a pretty good idea. What camping was all about. We're like, nah, we already kind of live in a camper. We don't really need to take it down to a tent. You know? Like, we know what it's like to be poor. We're not trying to find out what it means to be homeless. We're not trying to practice homelessness out here. A lot of people think I'm homeless. Like, if I go to a city with a lot of homeless people and I'm hanging around outside, people will think I'm homeless. It's happened quite a few times. One time I was in Austin, Texas, you know, and I was outside. I was dressed like this, you know, I was show ready. And I was sitting on this park bench and I was looking down and I heard someone say, excuse me. And I looked up and there was a little girl standing there with a brown paper sack in her hand. And she said, do you want a sandwich? Yeah, it was very sweet. And I did want a sandwich. So. It worked out. You know what I mean? My stomach was full, but my soul was empty. You know? I felt good, but not about myself.
1: 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We'll check in with Jigster at camp. We'll talk a little bit about sports. We've got another Rush song so that hopefully you can go see Rush tomorrow night in Toronto. That's next.
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6: 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At least, actually, that's kind of how it's been throughout the morning. Nothing major. We had a couple holdups. Yeah, you're still looking at a little bit of a delay on the ramp from the 90 east to the 190 north. But other than that, you're moving along pretty well.
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3: It is now 9:02, and we are looking at another warm day today. So we hit 88 yesterday. We're at 77 right now, going back up around 85. Southwest winds about 3 to 7, so it's going to be pretty mellow out on the lake. No real waves to talk about. Overnight tonight, we'll drop down to only 68, so it's going to be another steamy one. Tomorrow, we'll get up to 83 with cloudy skies, and there's likely we're going to see some showers and thunderstorms tomorrow.
1: Headlines, the Thruway Authority studying what to do about the Grand Island bridges. Future options include keeping them, replacing them, or underwater tunnels. Coal miners are dying once again at an alarming rate. This after black lung mostly eradicated. They had safety inspectors come in. The government got involved. Well, now all that stuff is getting stripped back. Plus, they're mining larger seams. Like, most of the larger seams of coal have been mined out, so they're cutting through a lot of rock, and it's the rock dust and the silica that's tearing miners' lungs apart now.
3: All right, coming up in a few minutes in sports, we're going to run through some Bills notes. They just signed a new player this morning. We'll tell you about that. Also, another running back around the NFL has just signed a monster contract extension.
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0: is now 9:04 at WGRF Buffalo, the mighty 97 rockin' voice of the Bills. 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
1: What's up? 716-210-9797. We have scoured the building. We've scoured our computers. We are down to our very last pair of tickets for Rush tomorrow night in Toronto. And the next song you have to write down or note on your phone, Lakeside Park. Lakeside Park. That's
0: which
1: the next
0: we,
1: one.
0: We went to in St. Catharines last fall.
1: Yeah. Yeah. That's cool. So Lakeside Park is your next song. We're getting close. I believe we have one, maybe two, more. We've got two more. Two more songs. So you made it this far. You've got two more songs. Don't blow it.
0: Almost there.
1: So at just before 10, ninth caller, call up, and then you're going to read out the list. And you're going to see Toronto Rush tomorrow night. Good luck. 716-210-9797. All right, so we're going to meet our employee of the day. We're going to check in as well at camp, training camp this morning for the Buffalo Bills. Jim Leonard did his press conference. Otherwise, let's meet our employee of the day.
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1: Cool. So this time around, we're looking at Dylan Bevelock. Likes to jet ski, baseball, works over at Hamburg Highway as well, and he's got some cool songs lined up and ready for action, too, this morning.
0: Supertramp, huh? Coming,

0: He's got Leopard. He's got Eric Clapton, Molly Hatchet, Styx, and of course Supertramp on the list. Dylan Bevelock is your 97 Rock Employee of the Day. What are we sending over to Dylan?
1: We're going to hook him up with a gift card to the Record Vault in North Tonawanda. We've got a 97 Rock Employee of the Day t-shirt from Al Ross Screen Printing and Embroidery, a 97 Rock Employee of the Day plaque from Jar Trophies and Foxy Delivery, the quickest service in town. We'll zip that stuff over to him.
0: Dylan, thank you. And if you'd like to nominate somebody or nominate yourself for the 97 Rock Employee of the Day, head over to 97rock.com. Click on the box that says Employee of the Day, fill it out for yourself or someone you know, and get them hooked. And they can play DJ all day long. Pick out their favorite songs. All right, good luck. Let's dive into sports.
1: All right, and this training camp update is brought to you by Bullseye Event Group, Housecrafters, and Delta Sonic. Before we dive into it, Jixer's out of training camp. He was just watching practice moments ago, and let's find out what he's seeing over there. Hey, Jixer, what's going on?
2: Hey, good morning, guys. I was just hanging around watching some guys that are really, really fast and fun to watch. I tell you what, a lot of action on the field. They're throwing the ball around. They're not doing any like scrimmage plays yet, but
1: So no team drills right now, just individual stuff.
2: Individual stuff,
1: like
2: yeah.
1: like passes with nobody covering the guy.
2: Right. Yeah. Right. And just
1: no
2: the
1: fights
2: speed.
1: Yet.
2: Yeah. When as you guys know, because you've been here a few times, when you're on the sidelines and you watch these guys run right next to you, you realize how fast they really are.
0: Isn't that fun? I was thinking about that same thing. You know, when you see these guys, you're like, hey, I could cover these guys. No, I can't. I would never be able to cover them.
2: You're right. Right.
1: It's like sitting by the glass in hockey. You realize how fast.
2: Yeah. Exactly.
1: Game really is, yeah.
2: Exactly. That's what it was. But, you saw some guys throwing the ball around and just getting in shape. And the offensive linemen were doing some drills, which is fun to watch, too. But looking forward to that red and blue game on Saturday.
1: Yeah, of course, one more practice. That's tomorrow. So that's going on today. All right. Thanks for checking in with us. I'm going to run through some other notes here, and we'll talk to you a little bit later. Thank you.
2: All right, guys.
1: All right. Jicks are up at training camp. Well, the Bills made a move, a roster move this morning ahead of the practice, and they've signed linebacker Otis Reese IV. Reese most recently spent time with the New England Patriots. He was on their practice squad toward the end of 2025, signed a reserve futures contract back in February, but now is available, and the Bills picked him up. He is familiar with Buffalo as he had a short stint with the Bills practice squad in the beginning of 2025. He's going to wear number 30. He started his career with the Titans as an undrafted rookie free agent. Played 20 games for those guys. He played college at Georgia and Ole Miss. To make room for him, the Bills have placed inside linebacker Demetrius Flanagan Fowles on injured reserve. So that's the move that they made there. Of course, we've got a game tonight in football. It is the Hall of Fame game. It is the start of the NFL preseason. That's going to be at 8 o'clock tonight on NBC, played at Tom Benson Hall of Fame Stadium there in Canton. It is the Arizona Cardinals and the Carolina Panthers that will be playing, as both teams have some pretty big stars going into the Hall of Fame this weekend. Larry Fitzgerald going from the Cardinals, of course, elite longtime wide receiver. Luke Kuechly from the Panthers, a dominant linebacker. Those two guys are going in, as well as Drew Brees, Adam Vinatieri, and Roger Craig. So again, you'll probably see all those guys at some point on the broadcast tonight. Yeah, you're not going to see a lot of recognizable names, but you know, you're going to get a chance to see Carson Beck. He's going to be starting at quarterback for the Cardinals, the rookie, and it looks like Kenny Pickett is going to be getting the start for the Panthers on that game. All right, so that's tonight. The Hall of Fame game kicks off the NFL preseason. Of course, the Bills are day six today of training camp. They've got one more tomorrow before they return to Orchard Park, and this Saturday, of course, will be the return of the Blue and Red practice that take place. It's going to be your first chance to get in there, see the stadium, make your way around, and just in awe, check out all the stuff. You're going to see something that nobody's seen yet, and that would be stripes on the field. You know, everybody's gotten tours so far. It's been just the grass field. We watched them mow it and all that stuff, making it look like an outfield in baseball with all the lines and stuff like that. But it's going to get striped up for the practice for this Saturday. So that should be fun. Some other notes. You know, we talked to Connor McGovern after training camp practice yesterday, and we were asking about that new stadium and how excited he is to get there and play on the grass.
3: The most I'm excited for is having hot water in the new stadium. I'll say that before we even get to the grass. Like, it's going to be nice playing on grass, yes, but I know every time I go to take a shower at the stadium, it's going to have hot water. That's just a blessing. Like, I'll tell the story when 23, when Dallas came up to play us, we were talking after the game, and a couple of the guys were joking around. They're like, oh, it's such a nice advantage that, like, we were taking cold showers before the game. Like, we can't get warmed up. I was like, we also have cold water. We're just used to playing with it.
1: Sounds like an excuse. Oh, yeah, you guys gave us cold showers. We couldn't warm up. Connor was funny. We had a great conversation with him. He also talked. We asked him, you know, if a backup quarterback comes in, do you notice the difference with the hands?
3: It's totally different. I can tell you every hand that's ever been on the Everyone's different, and you just got to find the right way. Like, I remember when me and Josh started taking snaps together, he was so used to Mitch Morse because Mitch snapped to his left side. So when he naturally put his hands on there the first time, he was on the left side of my left butt cheek. I was like, what are you doing over there? And so then we had to find our spot. And so that's different. So, like, Kyle come in and, like, he's typical quarterback, hands directly underneath. And it's like, all right, that's not comfortable anymore. Like, we got to figure it out. So it's just stirring the pot, and you just got to figure out, like, where it works. And that same thing with the centers that come in behind me. They got to know how Josh likes it. And so we all just try to keep it the same way because everyone just has their own little spin on things.
4: Shotgun seems so much better, doesn't it?
3: From the outside looking in, yes.
1: Yeah, we had a great conversation with him. If you want to check that out, it's on our podcast from yesterday's show about halfway through. You'll find Connor McGovern in there. So wherever you find your podcast, it's also at 97rock.com and on our app, of course. Let's see. Let's jump over to Terrell Bernard as he talked a little bit about, you know, getting back into things and his new defensive coordinator, Jim Leonard.
5: Yeah, Jim's been awesome. You know, obviously a former player, played a long time in this league at a high level. So, you know, having that insight of, you know, how he sees the game and what you know, aspects he sees and why he's calling things, it's been fun. You know, me and him talk for a long time. You know, pre-practice, we sit there and talk probably for 15 minutes just about the day and what he wants to see out of us. We talk before we go to walkthrough of what, you know, the expectations are and, you know, how he feels like the system is being built and what we're going to, you know, major in. But it's been great. You know, I think him having that background as a former player and kind of understanding, you know, what we're going through and, you know, the challenges of what we do.
1: You know, my take on Jim Leonard so far through training camp, just from what we're hearing from the players, is what they seem to like about this is how much he's explaining the why. You know, instead of just telling you to do this, do that, this is the way the play's drawn up. He's explaining things, as you heard from Bernard, why they're doing things, what situations this is good for. So really giving them an explanation, an understanding as to why he's calling these defenses. And it seems like from every player we've heard from that they really are appreciating that. So that's been a good thing. Another guy on defense, Michael Hoyt, you know, he's coming back from the Achilles injury, and he did talk a little bit about that on One Bills Live, how it wasn't at the heel, it wasn't torn from the bone, so it's a quicker recovery. But he also talked about the group of outside linebackers. We used to call them edge rushers in the 3-4. They are considered outside linebackers, and how that group is shaping up.
6: We've got a really, really good group of outside linebackers, and they've definitely embraced the challenge. I mean, just visually, as anybody in the stands probably saw, you're going to see us standing up a lot more because, you know, that's what they want. They want these, you know, 6'4", dynamic, 265 to 275-pound freaks of nature out in space, hitting guys. Yep. Is he a dropper? Is he a rusher? Is he making calls? Is he not? So, you know, I think the main philosophy, and this is what pretty much, this is the direction of the league, is we're going to find our best 11 guys, we're going to put those 11 guys on the field, and whatever it looks like, however we have to get there, it's going to be our best 11 versus their best 11, and we're going to, that's what we're going to live with.
1: So with this 3-4 defense, what we're going to see in a lot of cases is you're going to see the three down linemen, right? But then you're also going to see two linebackers, the two outside linebackers, coming up to make it five guys on the line. And that's where a lot of that they're talking about is going to change, whether they're dropping back or they're coming at you, whatever the case may be. So that leaves two inside linebackers. You might have penciled in Terrell Bernard and Dorian Williams. You've also got the rookie, Caleb Elam-Zahor, who has been making a lot of noise in camp. And let's face it, he's been getting a lot of reps prior to this because both Bernard and Dorian Williams were out with injuries until just recently at training camp. And Bernard talked yesterday, or the day before actually, about Dorian Williams and how he's been back too and how these guys, how their chemistry is matching up here.
5: Yeah, it's been great. Dorian's been doing really good. You know, I think, you know, he brings a unique skill set to the linebacker room. And, you know, me and him have played a lot of ball together, spent a lot of time together. So to have that connection, to have that bond with him, it's been fun. And then now to really take another step forward with that, you know, spending as much time as we can, sitting next to each other in meetings and, you know, going through how we see things and talking it out day by day. It's been really fun. And, you know, I'm excited to just be out here and work with the guys and, you know, really build that connection.
1: All right. So that's with Dorian Williams. Of course, Caleb Ealer-Moore is a guy that's been getting a lot of talk in that same position. I think on the other side of the ball, it's been all about DJ Moore, right? We've been wondering about him. People have questioned the move. And, you know, some, does he still have it? Khalil Shakir has talked about him at great length in his press conference. He is just loving having DJ Moore on this team, and he talked about DJ Moore and how it's actually helping him out.
7: His energy is unreal, too. I mean, you talk about like an all-around guy who obviously is a stud at what he does, but also, too, has the right attitude towards the game and towards what we do. It's a grind every single day, you know, and you can get lazy and tired, and that's not in him. He's somebody who's going to show up and kind of set the standard, set the tone for us. And what it does for me, I just think it's great to have a playmaker like that on the outside, and you can move him around as well. I think we got a lot of guys you can move around, and I think, obviously, the more dogs that you have that are getting open, making plays, a defense has to pay attention to, and it just kind of works hand-in-hand with getting other people open.
1: Yeah, because, you know, if you think about Khalil Shakir, last year was the top receiver on this team. Your slot guy shouldn't be your top receiver, right? And he was getting, that was tough because he was getting a lot of coverage. So this should open things up for him as well
0: way
1: as the other
0: open
1: guys.
0: Up, right? I mean, for how fast DJ Moore is, fast he can just turn on those jets.
1: And
0: damn.
1: If he can take up two guys, right? That leaves things open for other guys like Shakir. So all good stuff there. So that's the wrap on Bills training camp for right now. Again, day six underway. It's going until at least 10 o'clock this morning, and then one more practice tomorrow at St. John Fisher before they pack their bags, come back to OP for Saturday's return of the blue and red. We'll give you a note on Stephon Diggs. Reagan, I know at some point you were wondering if he would possibly be signing with the Bills. That's not happening. He has signed a one-year deal worth up to $12 million. Up to. That's kind of like those sales you see, up to 70% off, and it's never 70%. So we don't know if he's getting that $12 million. He's going to have to hit certain incentives. But, you know, that brings a proven receiver. He's going to be the number two next to Terry McLaurin. And that's one thing he talked about, right? He says, look at any team in the NFL and tell me that I'm not better than their number two. So he is coming in as their number two at the age of 32. And this is the third new team in three seasons. So at this point in Diggs' career, he wears out his welcome, it seems, pretty quickly. But the Commanders are happy to have him there.
0: Once you see DJ Moore and how he's worked out, and then you've got Khalil and then the rest, you don't need a Stephon Diggs.
1: You don't need a 32-year-old Stephon Diggs,
0: nope.
1: Right? All right, a big deal just went down this morning for the Indianapolis Colts. Jonathan Taylor has agreed to terms on a two-year, $44 million extension. So that, according to Ian Rappaport, the deal has a maximum value of $47 million, includes $39 million guaranteed. It is the third largest deal for a running back in NFL history. Taylor's deal finalized with the Colts by his agent there 2 days after Atlanta Falcons star Bijan Robinson's record-breaking extension. That is the highest paid in the NFL. Now, there's one more that's still looking to get in that storyline of top paid running backs, and that would be Lions running back Jahmyr Gibbs. He has been a hold-in at training camp. He is trying to get a new deal, so waiting on that. We got confirmation. We told you yesterday Atlanta Falcons edge rusher Jalen Walker was possibly with a torn ACL. That has been confirmed, out for the season. Huge loss there. Zay Flowers has just signed a contract extension with the Ravens. He's hoping that they'll sign one for Lamar to keep him around, too. So Flowers got a four-year extension worth $140 million. It includes $108 million guaranteed. So that puts him way up there. That's $35 million per year that he's going to get. So other receivers will take notice that are looking for deals, like Rams, Puka Nacua, Cowboys, George Pickens. That's that. Tank Dell, by the way. Remember Tank Dell? Had a great couple years with the Houston Texans. Been gone for a while because of injury. Had that nasty broken leg. He hasn't been on the field since December of 24. Well, he returned to practice yesterday for the padded practice. They're kind of easing him in right now. Over in baseball, let's jump over there real quick. Yankees lost to the Cardinals 3-1. They did get some news, though, about Aaron Judge. Yeah, he has not played since May 31st because of that stress fracture in his right rib. So they did a re-imaging of him, and they say that he's now eligible for some light activity. No baseball stuff yet. They're going to have to redo another MRI in a couple weeks, see if he's better. But he says he will be back this season. Blue Jays, 1-10. Ernie Clement's 10th inning shot, two-run homer, got them past the Astros. And the Mets beat the Guardians 6-5, and that's a look at sports.
0: Coming up, Tyler Dunn from GoLongTD.com. He's been hanging out with the Bills. He's got a training camp update as well in a couple of moments. And Sheriff Tim gets you safe and ready for the brand new Ralph. That's next.
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0: And major routes, they look fine right now for you across the area, moving without any kind of issues. Couple accidents, one's on Harlem Road, the northbound that's just before the 33, kind of jamming things up there. And we have another one, Orchard Park Road, northbound over in West Seneca, is closed between East and West Road and Ridge Road because of another accident.
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1: It is 9:29, and we've got another warm day for you. We've got 77 right now under cloudy skies, becoming mostly sunny with a high of 84. Just a heads up, there could be some showers and thunderstorms south and east, much like yesterday, but the metro area north, and that's not going to see much of that. Increasing clouds, low 68, so another steamy overnight. Tomorrow, though, is going to be a different story. We are expecting to see some showers and some possible thunderstorms with a high of 83.
0: Headlines, and it was the generals who told President Trump, we are not going to be able to have enough missiles for Iran. Well, it's coming true. And then Russia is now attacking Kyiv, killed 17 people. President Zelensky asking for air defense missiles, and there are none to be had. Tonawanda Town Board approved a one-year moratorium on data center projects in

0: put it in your phone. Bastille Day. That's your next one. We've got one more. We've been counting down all these songs all morning long.
1: And
0: make
1: why?
0: Your list.
1: And why?
0: Well, because we're giving away our final pair of tickets for Rush in Toronto tomorrow night. This is it. Last of it. So write down Bastille Day. Must drink a lot of tea to hit those notes. That's great. All right, 716-210-9797. Bastille Day. That is our next Rush song. The list will be asked at 10 o'clock this morning. Hopefully, you'll get a chance to go see Rush in Toronto tomorrow night. Our final pair of tickets, we're going to be giving away in about a half hour from now. So the Buffalo Bills are getting ready to hit the brand new stadium. It is the first unveiling for everybody involved, and it's a chance to see the blue and red this Saturday. We're wondering what's going to make it across the street. For example, the Buffalo News this morning has a big story about the music. What type of music and sound effects are going to be able to make across the street? But also, Sheriff Tim, is he going to still keep us safe?
2: This is Sheriff Tim Howard trying to keep you safe this weekend at... the new Ralph! Well, dum-dums, you let Jerry Jones talk yous into a new stadium. And now everybody's bitching about ticket prices and uniforms. You want the Bills playing in San Antonio or Vancouver? You think Toronto would bitch about alternate jerseys?
3: Oh, they're too silvery. I want a buffalo on my helmet.
2: Jeez Louise. You sound like a bunch of draft-dodging mama's boys who need their teeth kicked in by a sheriff who no longer has to worry about answering to an insurance company. That's right. The boys are back, and we're greasing up the sticks for another fun season with the county back on the hook. No, I have not gotten my tour yet, so I can't go posting all my pictures about standing on the 50-yard line and, oh, look, I'm in the Terry Pegula suite, getting ready to fire my coach again. Nope, I'm getting my tour on Monday. So this Saturday, I'm patrolling the outside on canine duty. And I'm gonna be dogging every family I see. So if you think you're gonna be stuffing your baby's diaper with methamphetamine or shoving cold syrup up your hoo-ha, getting all slapped up on goofy juice, or even rubbing your greasy face all over our brand new Bisons, you ain't getting far. So tell your kid to take off his SpongeBob hat during the national anthem, and I'll see you inside for the first preseason game. So until then, this is Sheriff Tim Howard. Go Bills! Wait, so it's only Go Bills, right? They're playing each other? Well, that don't make no sense. What if I call Fan Kings and bet on the Bills? Will I win? My head is spinning. Why don't they just play the CFL or a high school team like Lackawanna? Those kids are tough. They would have beaten Kyle Orton and E.J. Manuel. What's E.J. Manuel doing now? A college football analyst? Huh? Hey, Kirk, nice throw from the sophomore, but I'll bet he can't punk a lady in the head working a hospitality tent. Man, did we suck. But oh, the beatings. No one wants to get beat anymore now that we're good.
0: Sheriff Tim Howard. So apparently he's making it across the street. The video, the VCR.
1: Will he,
0: cassette.
1: Or is he just going to still do the... Is he dropping it off at the right place?
0: Yeah, we're still getting the VCR tapes in, so I guess as long as we get them, we're playing them.
1: Yeah, we are voice of the Bills once again, so he's got the right place.
0: This is true. With us this morning, Tyler Dunn from GoLongTD.com. He is also back again. He was at camp. Tyler, good morning. How are you?
4: Doing great. Yeah, was out there Monday, stayed in the dorms there Tuesday, and then... made the trek back to the good old Southern Tier after that practice.
0: All right. So, you know, you were...
1: We were up there Monday also.
0: Yeah. You were instrumental in, sort of pulling back the curtain a bit to find out about Sean McDermott and how tight he had these guys playing, how, you know, he made mistakes, and it was sort of filtering down to the rest of the organization. One thing we haven't heard yet is like, and I guess it's a good thing, boy, that Joe Brady, he looks like a rookie. He doesn't know what the hell he's doing. You had the defense playing the defense, the offense playing the offense. Nobody was making sense. I haven't heard that yet. I don't know if you have some early initial gut feelings about Joe Brady and what he's doing so far as coach, but what do you think?
4: Right. I mean, that's the goal. What you just said is

0: creating a loose team that gets into these January moments. They'll be in the playoffs, right? I think everybody just wishes they could just fast forward a few months, but you know, they'll be there. But when you get there, how do you execute when there's 38 seconds left and the play clock is dripping down and you've got to make decisions decisively? And that was what held Sean McDermott back. He wasn't able to make those decisive decisions. They hired Joe Brady because they believe he can think on his feet. And it does start here in training camp, right? I mean, I do think that McDermott probably evolved toward the end, but it was too late. When you have these practices, it can't go to the country club extreme of a Mike McDaniel. And I did a story on the Miami Dolphins digging into that all. Yikes. Walkthroughs during the season. I mean, guys are bringing their cell phones and screwing off. And guys just walk right out of meetings to get treatment. I mean, just insane stuff. So you got to be careful. You can't go that far. But you also don't want, proverbial sticks up proverbial you-know-what. Like, it's got to be a fun atmosphere. And I think Joe Brady's doing it by getting to know everybody on a one-on-one level. I've talked to several players. Joe Brady himself, he wants to build up some genuine relationships so that when you get into those practice moments where you have to be hard on a guy, that player knows it's coming from a good place. And really, more than anybody, it matters most with Josh Allen. They have an excellent relationship as opposed to the relationship that preceded this one between head coach and quarterback.
1: Well, I think, he's got a head start on that, right? As you look at the history, he was his quarterback's coach. I mean, as far as the offense goes, he's been the offensive coordinator now for a little bit. So, I mean, he does have that intimate knowledge and relationship with a lot of the returning players. So that's much easier, I think, than a guy that was coming in cold that nobody knows.
0: 100%. And that's where the more you think about it, it makes sense to have a semblance of continuity here versus slamming the reset button with, I don't know, an Anthony Weaver, Grant Udinski, somebody who comes in, doesn't know anybody, doesn't know Josh Allen. Then you're kind of building up those relationships from scratch. I don't know what's right, what's wrong, but I think this is a team that's been pretty damn good for most of a decade, so something's going right here. And Joe Brady, look, if you were to just look at the production and those wide receiver screens aside, you've got an MVP quarterback, a rushing champ at running back. They've been putting up points. They've been productive. And then, lo and behold, you drop a DJ Moore into this thing. I'm not worried about the offense. Like, the offense is going to be fine. They just have to reconfigure this defense to be ready by the playoffs. It makes too much sense. I mean, I get wanting a familiar face to run the show. And just watching him out there, granted, this is only one piece of the puzzle, these practices. To Tom's point earlier, I mean, it does look natural for him. It doesn't seem like this is somebody who's a 36-year-old over his head offensive assistant. No, he moves and talks and leads like he was kind of meant to be this head coach in Buffalo.
2: You don't have John Fox hugging him while, Coach Brady is sucking his thumb and he's like, I don't know what I'm doing. All right, so you've got one of the right? Jim Leonard was asked about the DJ Moore catch. I think by now most of us know Josh Allen just threw a bomb to DJ Moore.
1: 50-yarder.
2: Right? In triple coverage, he grabbed it, and it was phenomenal. Anyway, Jim Leonard, first question this morning at training camp during the press conference, what do you tell your defense?
3: Well, I mean, the coaching point for my guys there is live. Like, you can't catch the ball, right? You got three players. You're going to have to fight that one to the ground. It's unbelievable throw, and to be able to track it the way that he tracked the ball, I mean, extremely impressive. But in a live football game, you three guys, like, the ball ends up on the ground somehow, some way. Like, that's the coaching point. But yeah, I'm glad I'm on this side watching Josh make those throws right now. But DJ, he's bigger than you think he is, right? He's stronger. He's more explosive than you think. Like, I think sometimes you watch guys on tape and you think you have a feel for who they are and what their skill set is, and you see it live, and you're like, oh, wow, okay, that's why he's so hard to tackle, or that's why he's always creating separation.
2: I think that's the important part, right? He then praised DJ Moore, and he's like, he is bigger than we realized. He's 29 years old, but he also wasn't listed. ESPN, not too long ago, put together a list of the best 26 wide receivers in the league, and NFL execs, coaches, and scouts, as you pointed out, did not list DJ Moore. Put a chip on his shoulder.
1: That's awesome.
2: Tyler Dunn is on with us at GoLongTD.com. Your big story this morning is about that. He goes, this is the quote, I'm still a top receiver in this league. Is DJ Moore the missing piece in Buffalo? What are you thinking about that, Tyler?
0: Yeah, it was really great catching up one-on-one with DJ Moore, because he's a man of a few words, but what he says has a lot of substance. And I think you see this in the best of the best at wide receiver. I don't want a receiver who's scared of his own shadow and meek and shy and afraid to say the wrong thing. I mean, the position is inherently selfish. Like, you can only make a play if the play caller calls the right play, the line block, the quarterback gets it to you. Yeah, like all these guys are going to have a few screws loose, so you better take a chance on a volatile personality time to time. I get this to DJ Moore. That's not his mind. Like, he doesn't necessarily like the fact that everybody's forgetting about him and writing him off. I mean, when the trade went down here locally, I'm sure you guys are hearing it yourselves. People weren't happy about it. Oh, we're paying this guy this much money to give a second-round pick. But you look at the numbers, it's really $24.5 million a year because the Bears paid out his bonuses. Not bad when you see Zay Flowers get $35 million a year yesterday. And a second-round pick is 60th overall. You got a swap of a fifth. I don't think there's a receiver you draft there that's going to help you now with a Super Bowl more than DJ Moore. And then, holy hell, you watch him play. This guy is so unique. And his one of his coaches that he had years past, I talked to him as well. That one, Andrew Terrell, his receivers coach here in Buffalo, made the same exact point. He's unconventional. He's not polished. He's not anything you'd see in an instructional video, but he just moves so differently. Like, take a dig route, 10, 15 yards, you break in on it. Like, it just the old down and in, basically. It's such a popular route for all these quarterbacks. And 99% of these receivers are breaking off their outside foot. Terrell says he breaks off his inside foot. He'll watch and go, how in the hell did he just do that? And when he has the ball in his hands, he's a running back. He's hard to bring down. His legs are like tree trunks. So there's a lot to love about his game. And I think it fits for an unconventional quarterback like Josh Allen. I mean, Josh Allen breaks the norm in so many different ways. So that's why you're seeing him feed the ball to DJ Moore a lot. They've got to get that timing down as much as you can, on schedule, off schedule. And if practice is any indication, this is somebody who can win one-on-one and make the play and the big moment that you need in the playoffs. That's why they made the move.
1: You know, and some people point to, well, he had kind of a down year last year. Is he getting older? Well, of course he's getting older, but let's not forget last year with the Chicago Bears, production down a bit, targets were down because, in part you could say, because he's that good. Because Rome Odunze was then getting open. Luther Burden III. These were two wide receivers, young guys on rookie contracts that the Bears are able to keep that were putting up some serious numbers last year at the expense of DJ Moore. But again, when DJ Moore is a threat, that helps those guys get open, which could benefit guys like Shakir, Keon Coleman, Joshua Palmer, whoever else is out there on the wide receiving core. Dalton Kincaid, as having him out there could also help out the whole core.
0: Yeah, no doubt about it. You look at Chicago. There's, and Brandon Bean and the Bills did this. They went back and they watched every one of his routes. When he got the ball, when he didn't get the ball. Look, this is a receiver who's 29 years old. He's played a ton, and usually these guys fall off a cliff on the other side of 30. So if you're making this kind of investment, you better make sure that he hasn't lost any juice. And when they watched him, they still saw a receiver getting separation. And look, Caleb Williams, I know the highlights have been playing all offseason long on NFL Network. Liam Cohen isn't wrong. That's all they're playing are these the same three or four plays. He also finished 32nd amongst 33 quarterbacks in completion percentage. So a lot of balls flew over DJ Moore's head and went to his feet, and he was just ignored at times. They're working in those younger players. Those are the guys that Ben Johnson drafted. That's what they want to build there in Chicago. So he's kind of phased out. And you go from that situation and that quarterback to a quarterback who finished, what, fourth in completion percentage, a full 11, 12 points higher, an MVP quarterback, an offense that will feature you. I mean, he will get 10-plus targets a game. I think that he still has, at least this season and next season, who knows, maybe they get three. I think there is still peak football to be had out of DJ Moore when you really look how things went down in Chicago.
2: Tyler Dunn, he's at training camp. Sren Ringenchow here at 97 Rock. The other thing I thought was pretty cool that you brought up was that Joe Brady is actually trying to think of ways to make it tough with Jim Leonard for training camp. And so they're like scheming. He's like, make life a living hell on Josh Allen. Do what you have to do. And that's kind of cool in a way, right? Because he can scheme with Jim Leonard. By the way, it's not working, but he could give it his best shot. What are you learning about that part?
0: Exactly. Like, we tend to forget that the best of the very, very best. I mean, hell, think about the Tom Brady's and the Patrick Mahomes's and the Kobe Bryant's and the Michael Jordan's, any sport. Like, you can still improve. Like, you can still level up your game in a new way. And, yeah, I just asked Joe Brady at his press conference on Monday, how do you push it, Josh Allen, at this point? He's 30. He's an MVP. And that's exactly what he pointed to, is he's kind of conspiring with Jim Leonard and having this defense run disguise and deception and throw the most impossible looks that they can at Josh Allen while running the plays that are awful for those looks. So Josh Allen just has to figure it out some way, somehow. And wow, isn't that a change from facing the same defense for nearly a decade? A stagnant, stationary defense that doesn't really have pieces kind of moving all over the place before the snap. It's a whole new world for Josh Allen, and I got to think it only helps you, because that's what you're going to see in the playoffs. When you get in the playoffs, that's when the coordinators are busting out their best stuff, and you got to think on your feet. So, yeah, what happens in August absolutely can matter in January for Josh Allen.
1: And Josh has even noted how, they're really challenging him because he's going to face a lot of the 3-4 with those playoff teams. So good stuff. I want to ask you something about the defense again. The buzz so far, what I'm feeling out of training camp, DJ Moore on the offense has been a lot of buzz. On the defensive side, we're talking about rookie Caleb Alarms-Orr. And even though he's not projected maybe to be the starter, it seems like there's so much buzz that he is having a great camp. He had a great spring, and that he could be fighting for one of the starting spots as an inside linebacker.
0: At this point, I think I'd be surprised if he isn't a starter.
1: Really?
0: And we all got to kind of pump our brakes. I get it. But this matters. The pads are on, and he's making plays, and he's bigger, and he's more prototypical inside linebacker than – I don't know, who is it over Dorian Williams? Is it over Terrell Bernard? I'm not quite sure, but just eyeball test, first impression, he looks like a player that you need on the field. And you'll probably go through some growing pains. They probably know he'd go through growing pains as a fourth-round rookie, but it's undeniable. I mean, he is taking on blockers, getting rid of those blockers, thumping up ball carriers. It just... He's got the right mentality, and you got to think that Jim Leonard's fingerprints to some extent are all over this pick. And it's going to take time for him to find the defense he wants, and they are going to need some of these holdovers to find roles, the Russos, the Olivers, the Benforts, even a Bernard. But he just looks like a guy that you need to be on the field a week into this thing. He's physical, and when you hear the way he talks and you hear the way he thinks, it sounds like a player that you'd want to build this thing around.
2: All right, well, listen, before we let you go, we do have to ask, and you brought up Mike McCarthy again, and the Pittsburgh Steelers and Aaron Rodgers, and I wonder if that is going to be the entertaining team this season, where every week we're like, oh, man, it's business as usual in the NFL. Wait, hold on. Mike McCarthy and Aaron Rodgers are doing something stupid. Let's tune in. Or, I don't know, do you think, like, for example,
1: Aaron's already there.
2: He wants them playing the two preseason games, and Aaron's like, yeah, I'll suit up. How do you think this is going to play out?
0: You know, if you're looking at it zoomed out objectively, Joe Burrow back for Cincinnati with Dexter Lawrence, Brian Cook, Boye Mafe, completely different defense. And, oh, by the way, there's Lamar Jackson and Derrick Henry in Baltimore. I don't know how they win more than 7 games. Everything kind of went right for Aaron Rodgers and the Steelers last year with star players going down, the ball bouncing their way. It will be cool and fun, and I kind of love the fact that Aaron Rodgers just doesn't give a damn anymore and is saying whatever the hell he wants. Like, ripping ESPN on ESPN is objectively hilarious, regardless of what you think of all the other stuff. That's kind of neat. Yeah, and I love that he reconciles with his family. I never thought I'd see that day. Honestly, I have a finger on the pulse of that situation. Up until last spring, it was ugly there. So very cool that he's reprioritizing his life. But if you're just looking at the football, he's 42 years old. He can't move. The arm's still great. But those other teams in the AFC North, Cleveland notwithstanding, I don't think Pittsburgh's really doing much damage. I think we forget about them by late October.
2: All right. Well, then we don't pay attention anymore. But I guess McCarthy and Aaron Rodgers have buried a hatchet, or, they've moved on. They're okay with each other. So at least that part of it's good.
0: Yeah. Well, it's, the analogy to use is probably the midlife crisis, right? You just kind of both are cruising around on Facebook looking for a love interest. Nobody else really wants either one. So, hey, hell, let's just run it back.
1: They're a misconnection.
0: Did anybody want McCarthy? Did anybody want Rodgers? I mean, I don't think either one really had much of a market. So, let's just, we don't want to be alone. Let's just, get buried out in Vegas and right off into the sunset.
2: Tyler Dunn, golongtd.com. That's where you're going to find long form, all the people that he's pulling in for videos and the rest. And, of course, he's all over Bills training camp. It is so worth the read. Tyler, keep at the good work. We'll talk to you soon. You take care.
0: Hey, you guys too. Hopefully we'll see you soon. All right. Thanks, guys.
1: Take care.
2: Midlife crisis. All right, 716-210-9797. Final Rush song. Final reading of the list. We give away our final pair of tickets for tomorrow night's show. That's next.
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1: 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We've had a bunch of problems. We did have two accidents on Harlem Road, or one on Harlem, one on Orchard Park Road. Both of those have now been cleared, so they're moving okay. But we have Dick Road, which is closed right now between Broadway and Walden. There's an emergency utility repair going on that just started about 15 ago.
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1: It is now 10 o'clock. Good morning. 77 degrees, cloudy skies, getting up to about 85 today with mostly sunny skies this afternoon. Showers, thunderstorms, not in the forecast for the metro area, but again, much like yesterday, could see some of those south of the area, also east. Increasing clouds overnight, low 68, another steamy one tonight. And then tomorrow does look like showers and thunderstorms are likely to hit at some point. We'll see highs around 83.
2: Headlines, the Thruway Authority studying what to do with the Grand Island bridges. Future options include keeping them, replacing them, underwater tunnels. Coal miners are once again dying at an alarming rate. Miners in Kentucky, West Virginia, they have the worst rates. But because the large seams of coal have already been mined, they're digging more into rock, and it's the silica that's tearing up miners' lungs.
1: Well, in sports, the Buffalo Bills at training camp day number six. They did make a roster move. They signed linebacker Otis Reese IV. He spent a little time on the practice squad last year, more recently with the New England Patriots. Meanwhile, you've got the Hall of Fame game going on tonight, 8 o'clock kickoff on NBC, featuring the Arizona Cardinals and the Carolina Panthers.
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0: It is now 10:02 at WGRF Buffalo, the Mighty 97 Rock, and voice of the Bills. 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
0: This is a song that Rush has opened up a lot of shows with on this tour.
1: So what we asked you to do early this morning, hang out with us, write down all the Rush songs we play throughout the morning, have them in order, call us back at 10 o'clock, and now we're looking for the ninth caller at 716-210-9797. One of the oldest contests we've done. Play some songs, write them down.
0: 8 songs total.
1: That's it.
0: List them in order.
1: Yeah, you go to see Rush.
0: We'll start with caller number 9.
1: And we'll see what happens. This is our last pair of tickets. I mean, we've exhausted all of the opportunities. This one, put aside, found it, let's do it, let's give it away. And so this gives you enough time today getting the tickets so you can make plans for tomorrow night. Because we want you to go. Go see Rush in Toronto. Watch these guys rip it up. And all the promise of everything we've heard so far about how much work they put into the show, how they change the set list up, how great they sound. So we want a full report on Monday morning. Otherwise, let's get at it. 716-210-9797. You're going to talk to Jacka. He's going to ask you to read off the list, and we'll see what happens. I believe we've got Cal, who's standing by on the island. Cal, good morning.
2: Oh, great morning now, guys.
1: Well,
0: we'll find out.
1: We'll see, Cal. By the way, you have plans for tomorrow night, or are you going to cancel them? Do you have any idea if you win these tickets what you're going to do?
2: Oh, I already know what I'm going to do. I got my cousin who, me and him, we love Rush. And, Kip, if you're listening, man, we're going to Rush tomorrow.
0: All right, man. Very calm. We're not going to tell you if you're right or wrong as you go through the list. We want to hear the whole list from you first.
1: Yeah, we're pulling for you, though. You ready to go?
2: Yeah, I got them all written down. You ready?
0: Yeah,
1: let's do
2: first
1: it.
2: First one is YYZ. Second one is Roll the Bones. Third one is Limelight. Fourth one is Dreamline. Fifth one is Red Sector A. Sixth one's Lakeside Park. Seventh one's Bastille Day. And the one you just played, Xanadu.
1: Cal, congrats, man.
2: Oh, I am super stoked, guys. I love Rush. I'm so stoked. Thank you very much.
0: Cal.
1: Man, are we happy for you.
0: Cal and Kip going to see Rush, man. Have you ever seen them before?
2: Yeah, I've seen them a whole bunch of times. What was the one? I went to the one where they did the movie in Cleveland a while back. But the first one I ever went to was Moving Pictures back in '80.
0: All right.
2: Wow. I've seen some other ones too. I've seen 3 or 4 times. I went up to Canada one time at Molson Expo Center the one time.
0: That was a big show.
2: That was a huge one. I went with my best friend and his sister. She was older than us, and she drove. And that was a phenomenon. And they always do, in Canada, they put on an even extra great show.
0: That was like 150,000 people at that show.
2: Yeah, it was huge. We got there like 5 hours before it even started.
0: Wow.
1: That's awesome.
0: Awesome. Well, hey, man, enjoy the show. We definitely want to get a review from you.
1: Yeah, definitely want to do that. And Cal, go back to a few times that you and this is your cousin Kip, right, who's going to be on with you?
2: No, Skip.
0: Oh, Skip.
2: Hopefully he can go. But.
0: Okay, Skip.
1: So you and Skip.
2: Yeah.
1: Do you have any other stories of you guys going to shows? Does Skip pass out? Like, have you had to bail him out at some point? Like, what's that pairing like?
2: No, he's got his stuff together pretty good. I think the last time we went to see those Analog Kids. Oh. We went, yeah.
0: Oh, nice.
1: At the Rush Off.
2: Yeah. I don't know where the hell was it. Was it some, I don't know, some venue down in Buffalo was like an old,
0: church?
2: It was an old school or an old
0: church.
2: Church, maybe. Yeah, it might have been the church, yeah.
0: At Babeville, okay, yeah.
1: Yeah, those guys ripped it up.
2: Yep,
1: they're phenomenal.
2: Yep. They are.
0: All right. Well, hey, have a great time. Again, we want to get a review from you on Monday.
1: Congratulations.
2: Well, No doubt about it. I'll definitely give you guys a ring. Thanks again, man. I appreciate it.
0: All right. Enjoy the show, man. Yeah.
1: That's Cal. He won. He stayed with it. He wrote them all down. He was feeling pretty confident. He's like, man, I'm going to the show. I can't wait. Cool. All right. So we gave away our last pair. That's it for today's show. Thank you for listening. If you played along, you know, we feel terrible, but, you know, you gave it your best shot. And, you know, so we'll have more tickets to give away for other stuff coming soon. And that's it. So thanks for listening. Back tomorrow at 6. Where do you want to end?
0: All right. Jack is on the way. He's got your 10 a.m. commercial free jumpstart, kicking that off with some John Mellencamp. And we're going to wrap up with a little Henry Phillips just jerking around.
3: Coffee's addictive. 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
1: No, no.
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ZZ Top and Legs, 97 Rock, your 10 a.m. commercial-free jumpstart, home of the Bills, voice of the Bills here, and congrats again to Cal over on Grand Island. He won our final pair of Rush tickets. He listened to the entire Shred and Reagan show today, kept track of all the tunes, all 8 Rush tunes, named them off in order. He and maybe his friend Skip going tomorrow night to go see Rush, courtesy of 97 Rock.

0: Yes, an owner of a lonely heart. You're on 97 Rock, your 10 a.m. commercial free jump start. Feeling it again in the studio. Stepped outside for a moment. It's steamy. Just like that. Ugh, like I'm sticky. I took a shower this morning. I haven't even done anything. Like sticky, sweaty, just I don't like it. It is uncomfortable. Got home, and if you're working outside, you're doing the work. And thank you so much for gutting it up and just being out there and doing the work and sweating your ass off. I got home yesterday. I was like, I need to mow the lawn. Nope.
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We're all family here. We don't break the chain. Part of the family now, Dylan Bevelock of Lakeview. He's working for the Hamburg Highway. He is our employee of the day today here on 97 Rock. Love jet skiing and baseballing. We've got some requests here as well. Let's start off with a little Def Leppard. By request from our employee of the day on 97 Rock.

Def Leppard, first request from our employee of the day on 97 Rock. That is Dylan Bevelock. You see him out there on the Hamburg Highway. He's part of the department over there. Give him his room, obviously, and make sure to congratulate him being our employee of the day today. And he's going to get all the workforce perks, the employee of the day plaque from Jar Trophies, the gift card to the record vault at North Tonawanda, the employee of the day t-shirt, courtesy of Al Ross Screen Printing and Embroidery. We will deliver all of that on that beautiful highway right to Dylan, living out in Lakeview. Be like Dylan. Be our next employee of the day by signing up at 97rock.com.

97 Rock, the voice of the Bills, local radio made here in Buffalo. I'm Jacka. Another one bit the dust yesterday. You know, there's nothing I like more than the freedom to screw with somebody because they are trying to screw with you. Got home yesterday. I'm just sitting there and I get a text from a Gmail account. I'm like, oh, I don't recognize it. All right. And I took pictures of it because I like it. Hello. Nice to meet you. Please, sorry for the disturbing. My name is Mike and am a drug dealer. I replied with, ha ha, bye, Mike. No, and then he came back. These are all random texts. I have no idea who it is. Are you not interested? Am not a cops. Trust me. I said, you can kindly eat S. It's cool. Then he sends me four pictures of some kind of nuggets in a bag. It says head stash on it. I said, that looks like some pretty janky garbage, Mike. You might want to try a new line of business. Haven't heard from Mike yet. Am not a cops.

so how about we take this offline to pivot and circle back so we can touch base on our collective synergy? Yeah, just forget all that. Just crank up 97 Rock, okay?

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1: What up, College of 97 Rock Knowledgers? Jacket with you on this Thursday. We get to know something about one of your favorite rockers here in just a couple moments. And winner today, we get the College of 97 Rock Knowledge Diploma, as well as a $25 gift card to Indian Falls Log Cabin. Now, your subject today is the Red Rocker. That's right, Mr. Sammy Hagar. And outside of music, he's got many other ventures, including, was it tequila? He's into tequila. He's into cars. That's where we're going to go today. Obviously, fittingly. Here he is, taking Dan Rather out for a spin in his 2015 Ferrari LaFerrari. One-of-a-kind, cappuccino-colored. Here he is taking him for a spin.
2: Sammy told me that in order to get on the list for one of these incredible machines, you have to purchase 3 Ferraris a year for 3 years.
3: I bet your car payments are very high.
2: That's about $3 million.
4: Me and Uncle Dan are going to go for a little ride.
2: Top speed is over 200 miles per hour.
1: It's like 240. 1,100 horsepower for that 2015 Ferrari LaFerrari. Sammy had a one of one, only one on the planet. Amazing. And then, as he's done with a lot of his cars, he sold it. He said, I just don't have time to drive all these. And frankly, they're a little dangerous. I ain't got time. So that is your question today for the College of 97 Rock Knowledge. Sold it a couple years ago. All right, at auction. How much did it go for? Sammy's one of one 2015 Ferrari LaFerrari, finished in Avorio, which is a cappuccino color. How much did it go for? A, $300. B, over $4 million. Or C, Sammy gave it away to benefit a charity. How much did it go for? Starting with caller number 9, 716-210-9797.
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1: And we return to your College of 97 Rock knowledge on this Thursday. The Red Rocker, Sammy Hagar, is your subject today, specifically one of his vehicles. Okay, 2015 Ferrari LaFerrari. one of one, the only one on the planet, cappuccino colored. And he got rid of it. He sold it. That's right. He got rid of it. He's been doing that with a lot of his cars, including, I was just talking to Shred. He's like, oh, from the I Can't Drive 55 video, he recently sold that one too. And just selling them off. He's like, what am I going to do with all these cars? I can't drive them all, and I'll probably get tickets. And so there you go. So how much did that one of one 2015 Ferrari go for? $300 over $4 million, or did he give it away for charity? See if we can't get an answer here. 97 Rock, who's this?
0: Jack, this is Chris. How you doing, buddy?
1: Good, Chris. What's going on?
0: Not much. Just working, washing some windows in this heat.
1: I was going
0: to
1: say.
0: And looking to 97 Rock as usual.
1: And hell, you got the sun bouncing off of the window right onto you? Ugh. God.
0: The good thing is I own my own business, so I take my time.
1: Okay. Boss is going to the truck for an hour. See you later.
0: You got it.
1: All right. Well, Chris, I don't know if you own any classic cars or expensive cars, but Sammy has a whole bunch of them. Sold his 2015 Ferrari LaFerrari for how much at auction? Was it A, $300, B, over $4 million, or C, he gave it away to charity?
0: I'm going to go with B. I think it was like $4.6
1: million. You would be damn correct. $4.6 million. Unbelievable. You got, you own classic cars? How much is your car worth?
0: Yeah, I had a 69 Mustang back in the day, but I'll tell you what, I think I sold that thing for like $6,000.
1: Damn. and that was good.
0: That was 86. I think I paid $2,000 for it. I had it for like 3 years, restored it a little bit, got sick, I was happy.
1: Amazing. Well, you got it, man. So you're going to get the College of 97 Rock Knowledge Diploma today, and you got a gift card to Indian Falls Log Cabin.
0: Sounds good. I've never been. I know the wife likes that kind of thing.
1: Very good. So it's super good.
0: A nice little ride.
1: Mm-hmm.
0: Awesome.
1: All right, Chris, just hang on there. Back to window washing, boss. He is right, though. Over $4 million. Here is the auction.
2: Ask the driver to give it a little rev. Let's hear it. Whoa. Holy smokes. This is a big deal. Wow.
3: Muchas gracias, amigo.
2: And $4.25 million.
1: And there was a little bit added on after that. Over $4 million. Unbelievable. 1,000 horsepower. 240, like maybe max speed. It's probably a little more than that. One of one, cappuccino color, 2015, and he recently sold that at auction. The retail for it is about $1.5 million to begin with. So that's like a tripling on your investment. Unbelievable. That is Sammy Hagar selling his car. That is your College of 97 Rock Knowledge today. We'll play again tomorrow a little bit after 11. I'm trying to think of mine. If I triple the cost of my car and I sold it at auction, I could probably get a box of cigars. Well, no, an empty box of cigars, I would think. Red Rocker driving one of his vehicles. Because I can't drive 55, a 97 Rock.

0: Aerosmith's Come Together. 97 Rock, I'm Jacka with you on this Thursday. It is all over the place today. Let's just zip, zip, zip, zip. It's like constant. As you can probably tell by the way I'm talking. Like when the juices start flowing, start going. And that's what we're going to do. We're going to get the juices flowing here in just a little bit. Your workforce lunch break for a Thursday on the way as we come together every weekday workday for the noontime hour. You're going to make requests. I'm going to get them on the air. 716-210-9797. That is your line to call, text, or, of course, voice message. Let me know what you want to hear.
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1: That's right. 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
2: Hey, good afternoon, Jim. It's Mike from West Seneca. How are you?
1: Good, Mike. How are you?
2: Not bad. I'm wondering if you can still fit any other songs in. Leonard Skinner's Simple Man, it's a tribute to my dad. He passed away last month.
1: Oh, buddy, I'm sorry to hear, man.
2: Thanks, appreciate it, but I want to, play the song for him, you know what I mean?
1: Absolutely, absolutely.
2: Thanks, man. You have a great day, I appreciate it.
1: You too, Mike. Enjoy.

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0: Eagles in Hotel California for your workforce lunch break here on 97 Rock, the voice of the Bills. I'm Jack, as always, taking your requests in this noontime hour, your traditional noontime hour, your lunch hour, as always. What do you got to eat today? We're going to get to another request here in just a couple moments. We'll wrap it around your finger after we wrap around the commercials here in a couple moments. But to eat today, it is Regatta Day. If you got a fancy boat, get out there. It's Clutter Awareness Week. I'm very aware of the clutter. I see it every day. It's Wiggle Your Toes Day. It's good. You got feelings still? I'm starting to lose mine. It's the beaties. I'm not liking that very much. It's, you know, what do I always say? It's not a liquid lunch around here. But it is India Pale Ale Day, as well as Root Beer Float Day and IPA Day, which is what India Pale. I don't know why it gets a double up there. I could have a beer. No, I can't have a beer. Right? No liquid lunch, because you know why? It would negate the last thing. National Fresh Breath Day. I know I've got gum in the car, and I made the mistake the other day because I always split them in half. Like, a whole stick is too much for me now for some reason. And then it's just all warm and, like, made an absolute mess. Just the gum everywhere. Like, woo, like a cheese pull. Fresh Breath Day. Yes, I smoke. Yes, I drink coffee. I'm probably dehydrated, which none of those things help. I haven't gone to the dentist in a bit. Yes, I need to do that. I still floss. I still brush. I always do that. I don't know. It smells okay. Maybe. Probably not. I still hate getting in people's face. I just remember when I went to my nephew's birthday. It was a couple months ago. I go out and I have one. And I come back in. And I kneel down and I'm like, oh, hey, Vinny, what's going on? And he stops and he looks at me and goes, your breath stinks.
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0: Oh, yeah, this is where I talk. I was waiting for the big voice guy. Jack, it's your workforce lunch break. Thanks for listening in. 716-210-9797. Let's get back to our requests here. Got a text. Good morning. My name is Christian. I would like to hear The Police wrapped around your finger. But we can do that for lunch. I think I was talking yesterday on the College of 97 Rock Knowledge. Message in a Bottle is like perfectly scripted lyric-wise. This one also was, Sting is just a great lyricist, at least on these particular tunes. Love the story of this and the eerie sounds. I always picture looking through like shades, like you're spying on someone. The Police by request on 97 Rock.

0: The police and wrapped around your finger by request from Christian. Here on 97 Rock, your workforce lunch break, 716-210-9797. I'm your host, Jacka, taking your calls, seeing what's up. What are we all doing today? A lot of people say it's hot outside. It's hot. Let's go to the phones. 97 Rock, who dis?
1: Everybody's got to deviate from the norm.
0: I like that.
2: What's up, Jacka?
0: Oh, boy, you're in a good mood today. What's up?
2: Nothing, man. I'm not going to have surgery. That's why I'm in a good mood.
0: Well, if that's the better way to go, less invasive.
2: Yeah. I want to see if you could play that vital signs for me.
0: Oh, Rush? All right, man. You got it. Glad to hear for you.
2: Thanks, man. Have a good one.

0: Rush and Limelight on 97 Rock. I believe we're going to have Rush on the hour every hour tomorrow as they make their way into Toronto. And congratulations again to Cal Jenkins. He picked up a pair of tickets, the final pair of tickets from 97 Rock to go see them tomorrow night. He listened to the Shred and Reagan Show for all 4 hours this morning, kept track of all the Rush tunes he heard, and he won those. Congratulations again to Cal going to see, and then we'll get his review coming up on Monday morning. Rush in Toronto tomorrow night. That's right. I'm jacking with you for your workforce lunch break here, taking your requests. That's what we're doing right now. You don't have to keep track of everything. I do that. 716-210-9797 is how you make your request. As always, 97 Rock. Who's this?
1: Yes, this is Jean. I was wondering if you can play some Bon Jovi today.
0: Some Bon Jovi. What are you looking for?
1: Maybe something off the newer albums.
0: All right, let me see what I got that might be newer. Let me see what I got for Bon Jovi for you.
1: All right, thank you.
0: All right, you got it. Newer. Is 2000 new enough? I know he's got more albums. I got to get these into the system. But what I have is a big hit from after or right around 2000. I think that's newer. I hope that satisfies Gene. We aim to please. It's Bon Jovi. It's My Life by request. On 97 Rock.

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0: Boston, more than a feeling. Your workforce lunch break going strong here on a Thursday. 716-210-9797. 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
1: This is Marge.
0: Hi, Marge. Hi. What's up?
1: Oh, my phone's all screwed up.
0: I can hear you. Can you hear me?
1: Yeah, I can hear you.
0: All right.
1: Can you tell me what time it is?
0: It is about 20 to 1.
1: On Thursday, right?
0: Yes.
1: Yeah, I had surgery yesterday and I'm all confused.
0: Oh, geez. Yes, you are still on planet Earth and today is Thursday, August 6th.
1: Okay. Thank you very much.
0: You bet, Marge.
1: I knew I could depend on
0: you. Yeah, I always got the time for you. You bet.
1: Okay, thanks a lot.
0: Okay, good luck. I mean, it was a request, right? What time is it? I mean, I can't fill every... Hey, have you called up and say, hey, can I get the... I can't fill everything. I could tell you what time it is. I could tell you the weather or a traffic pattern or play some tunes for you. I really hope Marge is in a good spot. She's safe. And hopefully the surgery went well. And yeah, sometimes they pump you full of stuff and you don't know where you is or what time it is. I'll talk to anybody, honestly. I hope she's doing great. And did you see that, folks? That is radio at its most important. She needed to know. She didn't text a friend. She didn't call a friend. She didn't go next door. She called 97 Rock. Always providing the service for you.
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3: 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Do you guys have a conversation beforehand, like in practice? If you had a chance to wrap up on Josh Allen, right? 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
4: 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You know what I'm saying? 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I don't want to touch him. Nobody touch him because you already know what come with it. You touch the quarterback, whole team fight. Yeah. I'm going to fight myself. I'm going to throw punches at myself because we got to have him. He makes this team go, and we got to keep him safe as possible.
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1: And here we is near the end of your workforce lunch break for a Thursday. Appreciate everybody that I've been able to talk to today. Text, calls, voice messages, just glad to hear from you. Glad you're doing okay. Yes, everybody wonders if Marge is doing okay. We hope she is. We hope to hear from her again in our little communal workforce lunch break every weekday workday from noon to one. And as I look through my magic mirror, I see all of you, my friends. I hear all of you. I hear you, Christian and Randy Boy and Jay and 431 and 341 and Brittany, who says I listen to you every weekday. Every time I say something out loud today, you have the perfect response to what I would say on the radio. It's like you hear what I say. We love it. Brittany, I am listening. That's the way radio works. It works both ways. Also, Sal there in Tonawanda. See you, Sal. Don't worry. We'll get there. Chuck and Dawn and Ken and Lumpy and 367. And who else did we talk to today? Rick and Charlie and Timbo and Tony and Randy and... Yes, everybody. I get all your requests. Just trying to fit them in, kids. It's nothing personal. I love hearing from you. And yes, we all hope Marge is doing okay. Let's get another request in here, my friends. 716-210-9797. Who's on the horn?
2: Hey, Jim. It's Rick in Lockport. How you doing?
1: Good, Rick. What's up?
2: Hey, just wondering if you could throw on Rev on the Red Line by Foreigner.
1: Wow, that's a rarity. Why that one?
2: Getting psyched up for the Top Fuel Dragsters tomorrow night at Lancaster Dragway, so... I'm working on a model as I speak.
1: Oh, really? Cool. Yeah, let me see if I got a spot to fit it here for you, okay?
2: All right, dude. I appreciate you. Listen to you every day. Thank you.
1: Excellent, Rick.
2: All right, take care.

0: Def Leppard bringing on the heartbreak. It is 97 Rock on this Thursday afternoon. Streaming across the globe, of course. Wherever you stream, we're everywhere. 97rock.com and our free app as well. On the way, we're going to rock the Casbah a little bit, and then people will be showing up on dates as goblins. That's right. If you're going out on a date, maybe you're going to meet a goblin. It's not what you think. I'm going to have to practice that word. Goblin. It's goblin and intimacy put together. Goblintimacy. Goblintimacy. Goblintimacy. You say it three times, it gets stuck in your head.
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Dash on this Thursday afternoon. Goblintimacy. Goblintimacy. I am Jacka with you. And Goblintimacy. Man, see, I tried to say it three times. Oh, a goblin showed up, just like Beetlejuice. No. Goblintimacy. I guess if you did say it and you went on a date and a goblin show up, you get what you deserve. Goblintimacy is becoming trendy in the dating world. The idea is that instead of working your butt off to be presentable and the best version of yourself, you just show up as a goblin. Okay, you show up as is. You're just normal you, for better or worse. Not hiding flaws, just being upfront about your baggage. Basically, you're being the real you. Isn't that what you want when you show up? You don't want a fake facade. You don't want somebody that is not who they actually are. Boy, this guy's throwing around money. Oh, yeah, he's going to go home and just eat bread for a month. This guy is squeaky clean. He's got no hang-ups. Oh, yeah, he does. So does she. Tons of them. Showing up as a goblin. Hey, if goblin is normal, everyone's inner goblin comes out eventually. And I don't think that's a bad thing. We all got hang-ups. We all got weird things we're into. We all got things that piss us off. Or be who you are. That is what you're supposed to do. Isn't that always the advice? What's your advice for? Oh, be true to yourself. Yeah, be that inner goblin. My brain is just going all over the place. Mascots, 97 Rock Goblins. Right? We're all who we are. Let's indulge in our goblintimacy.

Miller Band, Fly Like an Eagle on 97 Rock. Saluting our employee of the day today, working over for the Hamburg Highway Department, Dylan Bevelock of Lakeview. He is our employee of the day today. Loves jet skiing. Today would be a perfect day to be out on the water to cool down a little bit. I wouldn't try to say. It's like in the 50s, though. It's pretty chilly. He likes jet skiing and baseball. That's Dylan Bevelock. Also wanted to hear some sticks today. By request from our employee of the day on 97 Rock.

0: hands. Too much time on my...
1: Sticks and too much time on my hands. That is another request. You wanted to hear Sticks, at least the band. That is our employee of the day, Dylan Bevelock of Lakeview, working over on the Hamburg Highway. It's kind of a highway theme going throughout the day today. Very cool stuff. Dylan's going to get all those workforce perks, including the gift card to the Record Vault in North Tonawanda, a boutique media and pop culture experience, the employee of the day t-shirt, courtesy of Al Ross Screen Printing and Embroidery. He gets the Employee of the Day plaque from Jar Trophies, and we will deliver all of those down to Lakeview there, courtesy of Foxy Delivery, the quickest service in town. If I can time this out before the top of the hour and I choke to death. Jesus, I love that. Love it, especially when I'm trying to talk. I'm sorry. I was going to say, if I can time this out right, we're going to have a brief November storm, and then we'll get to the top of the hour near Live Tune It Too.
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1: And as you know, the Bills are back at camp. 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We got one more day coming up tomorrow. We'll have some more reports there. Complete coverage every morning on the Shred and Reagan Show. Interviews from the players, coaches, breakdowns of the biggest position battles. Bills news of the day. I know tomorrow it'll be Alec Anderson joining the guys. 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
2: And really, it's just about a call girl. That's right, a high-class call girl, not an actual woman who killed people. But I had to look that up, too. Which queen killed the most? I got Mary Tudor, who was known as Bloody Mary, Empress Wu Zetian of China, historically known as one of the bloodiest. Yeah, it's the seven bloodiest queens in history. That is what I'm going to have to read now from a website, because now I want to educate myself on all those killer queens. 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

0: Billy Idol for your Thursday afternoon here on 97 Rock, the voice of the Bills, local radio made here at Buffalo. I'm making it every single day. And you know what? I like to make myself a little bit smarter every weekday workday in the 2 p.m. hour. That's right. We learn a little something about something after we go flying with Elton John. Now, was it yesterday? Yes. Yesterday, we learned about orcas. Orcas is the Greek word for testicle. And that's why orchids are called orchids, comes from the Greek word orcas, because that's the way the root, literally, the root balls look. I don't know how this is. It's all random. You know, I just learn something every day. We're going to stay not only in the plant world, but in that region of the human body. But we're going to go over to the women's side coming up.
1: When the crowd goes crazy, so do we.
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Benny and the Jets. It is 97 Rock on a Thursday afternoon. Jacka with you, as always, every weekday workday from 10 to 3. And in the 2 o'clock hour, we learn a little something about something, get some knowledge nuggets up inside of a brain. So yesterday was orchis, the Greek word orchis. That's where the flower orchid got its name from. And that is because, literally, orchis translates to testicle. And that is what the roots look like for an orchid. If you've never seen that, you should look up the picture right on the nose. So, like I said, we're going to stay in the horticulture world because we're going with another plant, but this time we're going to the women instead of the men. Okay, the word vanilla and that technical word for the woman. I really don't feel like saying it, honestly. It starts with a V, okay? Vanilla and that word come from the same Latin root word. Same reason as the orchis. It's because the shape of vanilla, when it grows, resembles... Get your head out of the gutter. It's what it resembles. So that's why the words are so... How much more anatomy is there in the horticulture world? I'm actually going to search it up and see if I can go 3 for 3 and get another one tomorrow. Maybe the... No, I said... The butt plant? I don't know. I'll find something.

0: Pink Floyd and Hey You, 97 Rock, local radio made here in Buffalo. As always, in the 2 o'clock hour, we learned a little something about something. Like yesterday, orchids are named after orchis, the Greek word for testicle. And today it was the vanilla plant is named after the, or similar to the word for female anatomy, because that's what it looks like. Okay, that's why. It's named after the Latin root word. I looked it up. And, you know, like we'll do here at work when things, when it becomes like an eclipse, when two distant things cross over and it's like, and when I learn something, I can't help but spew it out to all of you. Vanilla is also an orchid. It is the only orchid widely used for industrial purposes and flavoring. They're both orchids. What is up with name? So I'm going to think, so that's two for two. orchids named after genitalia. I am going to have to say that all of them are. I mean, you're going to run out of, let's see, one, two, three, four, like five. I'm thinking five things on the body you can, I mean, who's naming them? Like, where is it? You guys are dirty in horticulture, aren't you? I know plenty of you out there are plant people. Maybe you should go out and look at what you got growing there. My kids can't even walk by your house now.
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3: Only new guy. I guess he's not really a new guy, but the only newest person I've seen is Mike Dana, which I played against him Kansas City a bunch. So I'm seeing him out there. I haven't won against TJ yet, but he looks great. Yeah, new with Greg. I don't know. I blocked him for the last 6 years at the same time every single year. So. Exactly, yeah.
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1: 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The blue and red scrimmage coming up on Saturday. 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

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Megan Carter, lots to look forward to this weekend, lots to look forward to tonight. 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

0: 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It's Megan Carter, and one of the first things that people who haven't been in the stadium before are going to notice is that brand new concourse. Remember, in the old Highmark Stadium, which is beloved, may it rest, we still love it. But in the new one, it's not going to feel the same way when you have to run to the restroom or grab a beer or, you know, you're hungry for a hot dog where you hear a cheer and you're like, oh, crap, what happened? What did I miss? What's going on? It is a wide open concourse. You can actually see the action even when you leave your seats. You basically are going to be able to see stuff no matter where you go, when you have to pee, at any time. If you're meeting up with friends, if you're trying to get that burger that they're advertising for $25 or whatever, but actually probably more than that, let's be honest. But still, the new Highmark Stadium is going to make sure you stay into the action. And we make sure you're into the action again. If you want to hear the red and blue game, if you're like me and don't get cable and, you know, literally have to listen to the radio, we're going to have it live starting at 6 p.m. this Saturday here on 97 Rock, your Voice of the Bills.
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0: I'm a little confused here on 97 Rock at 96.9, local radio made in Buffalo with you two. It's Megan Carter. My grandma used to F with this with me when I was a little kid, but I always knew she was kidding. But apparently there are enough people who believe this that they had to do a study. This just in. If you accidentally swallow a watermelon seed, you're not going to grow a watermelon in your stomach. They actually had a scientific research team make sure this is true. I have never heard a story of someone growing a watermelon in their stomach. Not once. Not at all. In fact, this study said that watermelon seeds are perfectly safe and provide tons of nutrients. You can get magnesium, which helps you sleep, zinc, and iron, which support things like muscle function and overall health. So go ahead, eat those seeds. Just please don't choke. I really don't need a lawsuit. Megan told me to eat watermelon seeds, and then I needed the Heimlich.
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1: We're very proud. 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We are officially opening the new Highmark Stadium with Chris Brown, Eric Wood, Steve Tasker, and Chris Tripasso at the Blue and Red Scrimmage. 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

0: all time with 97 Rock, wrapping up a 4-play of 4 with Skinnerd. It's Megan Carter. But we're going to switch gears and switch teams right now because tonight is Buffalo Mafia Night at Thursdays on the Water, like we do every single Thursday. I'm with my dude, Jesse, from Jesse Gooch Productions.
1: Megan, how are you?
0: I'm good. Go Bills!
1: Go Bills!
0: I'm so excited for tonight, Thursdays on the Water at Gratwick Park. We got a big night in store.
1: And we have amazing weather, and all of those good vibes are going on as well.
0: I know, I was a little bit nervous, like, looking at the forecast a couple days ago, but yeah, we really lucked out. It's going to be a gorgeous night tonight, North Tonawanda.
1: Yeah, God is a fan of Thursdays on the Water, for sure.
0: For sure, especially this summer. So I know we have our Scorpions tribute tonight. Tell me more about them.
1: Hurricane, we thought that would be a good fit for tonight as the Bills are welcoming the 2026-27. They're coming in like a hurricane. They're into the new stadium. They're an awesome band. They've been touring nationally over the last year or so. And we have an awesome band that's opening for them called Sliver. So they're going to be a fun party band.
0: For those of us here listening to 97 Rock who haven't had the chance to make it out yet and are saying, hey, you know what? It's a nice day. Maybe we'll go out and have some fun and listen to some live music. What time can we get there?
1: Gates open at 5. Sliver goes on from 6 until 7. And then Hurricane goes on from 7:30 to 8:30, and then from 9 until 10.
0: Now, I have my Bills gear on. I have my Training Camp 97 Rock shirt on that we've been wearing all week
1: long. Yeah, that's what we're encouraging. We want everyone... Yes, we want everybody to, everyone's going to be jealous of that outfit, by the way. We're encouraging Bills clothes. We're going to have some Bills merch for sale, some giveaways. We have some awesome sponsors, so I'd like to mention them as well.
0: We have
1: Bison Turf, Toro, and Cub Cadet. They're going to be doing some giveaways. They got this really cool shirt launcher. I don't know if you've seen that thing last week.
0: Oh, yeah. They haven't let me shoot it myself yet, but maybe this week I can finally convince them to let me shoot one out. What else we got going on, Jesse Gooch, at Thursdays on the Water with 97 Rock?
1: Awesome food vendors, as you know, and drink vendors. We got ice cold drinks tonight, and your famous pudding shots that you love so much. We got that going on.
0: Don't tell my boss that part.
1: That everybody likes, I should say. Everybody.
0: Not just Megan Carter. Yeah.
1: We got the whole Bills party going on. We wanted to build up excitement for the season coming up.
0: You know what I can guarantee, too, Jesse? I can guarantee that the food here will be just as good and probably much cheaper than it will be at the new Highmark Stadium.
1: That I can guarantee, and I can guarantee a parking will be cheaper. And we do have limited VIP for $10, so if you want to take advantage of that, make sure you get there a little bit early for that. Boy Scouts are collecting Troop 824, they're collecting donations.
0: But I love this event, Thursdays on the Water, where they're every single Thursday, and especially this is the big night. We got Buffalo Mafia night tonight with 97 Rock and Hurricane. We're really excited. I'm excited to see you later, Jesse.
1: Same here. We're looking forward to it. 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
6: So it looks like there's a crash on the 290 eastbound right at exit 3. That's adding to the congestion on the stop and go on 290 eastbound from exit 2 to exit 3 on the 290 east. Right lane is closed there, so that's going to take some time to get around. Also, an accident on the 198 east on the Skajakwa to Route 33 east. The right lane closed there. We're going to keep you updated on all of this hectic on the big drive home here with 97.
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Hey, it's Megan Carter. First, guess who? Pun intended.

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Dylan is our workhorse employee of the day, working hard on the Hamburg Highway and wanted to hear some Clapton. So, we throw him a little bit of energy.

0: Big ups to Dylan Bevelock, our workforce employee of the day, working hard on the Hamburg Highway. He loves his jet skiing. Hopefully that's what he's doing now and not working out in this hot weather. He loves his baseball, too. Sorry, if he's a Yankees fan, go Sox. It's 97 Rock. My name is Megan Carter on your big drive home. If you want to be our workforce employee of the day, you can get what Dylan is going to be getting all zipped out to you thanks to Foxy Delivery, the quickest service in town, like the gift card to Record Vault in North Tonawanda, the shirt from Al Ross Screen Printing and Embroidery, the plaque from Jar Trophies, and more. 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
2: Spencer Brown, any changes with Joe? Joe Brady, brand new coach. How are you guys treating him?
3: I think we're treating him pretty well. 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And then, he's up there in team meeting. This will be his second, or technically third team meeting at fall camp for him today. So it's just fun to see him in that new light and that new role and talking to the defensive guys and how he usually talks to us. And I think they're taking it pretty well.
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0: The 290 is where the headlines are today. There was a crash and a disabled vehicle on the 290 East, by the way, just past exit 7 in Amherst. The right lane closed there. That's causing backup all the way to Sheridan Drive to the 90 split. So it's going to take a few extra minutes on your big drive home to get there. Also, we have an accident on the ramp, Route 198 East on the Skajakwitoff to Route 33 East in Buffalo. The right lane closed there as well. That will take you some extra time on your big drive home as well with 97 Rock.
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14: A Better Life with Dr. Sanjay Gupta.
15: If you're looking to get stronger, you don't necessarily need a bunch of heavy weights to do that, at least not to start. Body weight workouts, when you do them the right way, can be really effective. Strength and conditioning specialist Dana Santis told us, with body weight training, you create progressive overload by changing joint angles, adding instability, or choosing more challenging variations of the same exercise. Two other factors driving progressive overload are time under tension and muscular fatigue. That means the amount of time your muscles are engaged during a movement, the slower the movement, the harder it will be until you reach the point where you can't do another rep with good form. 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So important. Breathe out when you exert force. I'm Dr. Sanjay Gupta, helping you live a better life.
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1: You heard the man earlier. 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
4: It's Megan Carter. 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Maybe it'll give you the chills the same way it did for me.
5: 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It was called Big Mouth Billy Bass. Do you guys remember?
6: Dude.
5: 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The tail would start wagging on the fish. And then music would start playing. And then during the chorus of the song, he would look at you. And then he went back to being a fish. And I remember when the batteries started to die on Big Mouth Billy Bass, the only drop in quality before it completely died is when he went to go sing the chorus of the song, his speech would slow down. The first song was Take Me to the River, and this is exactly how it sounded when the bass were dying.
6: I wanna know, can you help me how to love again?
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0: 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It's Megan Carter. We try to give you the inside scoop on Bills training camp every single day. Jixter was out there today with Tredyn Regan earlier this morning. Might have told you that safety CJ Gardner-Johnson did return to practice less than a week after people were freaking out because they thought it was an Achilles injury, but thankfully it was just a strained calf muscle and his right leg during training camp at St. John Fisher. I did tell you on Tuesday when I was at Fisher that I did see him working out on the bike, that I did think he looked good, and that is why you need to trust the crew at 97 Rock with your inside info. 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
0: Still seeing a bit of residual backup from the earlier crashes that we've had on the big drive home, like that ramp on the 198 East to Route 33. That's all cleared up, but still going to see some backup on the Skajakwita. Also, a disabled vehicle on the 290 East. That's been cleared, but it's still causing backup from Sheridan Drive to the 90 split. And get to add some extra time. We'll keep you posted here with 97 Rock.
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Right here in Buffalo, it's Megan Carter. 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

0: 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It's Megan Carter. Quick reminder that this Saturday is your shot to hear the first chance of the Bills in the brand new Highmark Stadium with the red and blue scrimmage. We're going to have coverage starting at 6 o'clock Saturday night. Good thing to put on. Hopefully, if the weather's good, it's looking okay so far. Crank it on for your friends and fam. You can also stream it, even if you happy to go out of town. What are your last getaways of the summer? You can still hear it on the free 97 Rock app.
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0: Lots of congestion on the 190 southbound right around exit 5 at Louisiana Street to about where you get onto the thruway. There's construction there. Makes you go down to two lanes. Makes things a little bit hectic. So prepare for some extra time there. Also, the 190 north at the 290 interchange is going to be stop and go as well. 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
1: Hey, it's Megan Carter. Lots of good stuff coming up this week, including Bike Night at Prohibition 2020. We've been there every Tuesday night. If you haven't been, time to go. We're right across from the brand new Highmark Stadium. That's going to be opening up soon, especially this Saturday for the red and blue game. And we're going to have prizes from our 97 Rock crew. We are going to have samples from Buffalo Barbecue Quest. We're going to have your favorite 97 Rock personalities, too. Let's see who's there this week. Oh, wait, it's me. Sorry about that.

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Hello, my name is Megan Carter. There's only certain times of year where this song feels appropriate. And an afternoon like today is the kind of day where this needs to be a windows down situation and a full blast with Don Henley, your big driver.

0: 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This is a shout out to my friend Dave, who I get a text from every single day of him on the golf course with mutual friends of ours. First of all, congratulations, Dave, on being able to afford it and being able to have the time to go to the golf course every day. But what I love to give him crap for is he wears the same damn shirt every time. It is this Zubas shirt that he's like, oh, my brother paid $70 for it. I have to get my use out of it. Guess what, Dave? It probably smells like hell. It probably feels gross. And honestly, you look dumb posting it every single day. So today I was very proud of him. He actually changed his shirt today. I almost want to recommend this clothing company to him that has created something that should appeal to anybody trying to go, clearly like my friend Dave, as long as possible without doing laundry. It's a brand called Herkleon. They've created a t-shirt that can be worn every day for more than a month without needing to be washed. I can't judge on that. I don't like doing laundry either. I'm kind of all about this. Apparently, the Herk shirt version 5.0 stays odor-free for over 30 days. 30 days of regular wear, wearing it every day, which we will question you about, but I respect the moxie. The company says the fabric is woven with materials like copper and zinc and gold and volcanic ash that supposedly fight odor-causing bacteria. But here's the thing. The month-long shirt costs about $80. So you really need to wear it, and you need to wear it well.
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9: Hey, it's your old friend Carl Russo. 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So right away I said, this is a job for Karamanukian. 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
1: I know Dixter is recovering from Bill's training camp today. It was a busy day today. I'm sure he'll tell you all about it on the way, along with some Billy Squire, some Thorogood, Steppenwolf, Journey, and more. Let him know what you want to hear. 716

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3: 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Welcome to Nights with Jitster on Thursday, August 6th. I was at training camp this morning. Had a blast. We'll tell you about that. Music news. And a whole lot more, including the greatest classic rock you're only going to find here. 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

0: 97 Rock and 96.9 local radio made in Buffalo. Knights of Jixter, sponsored by Delta Sonic, was at camp this morning. Had a great opportunity to talk to Bills left tackle Alec Anderson. Great dude. And he's got a lot going on. I'll play some of that interview for you tonight. And then Shred and Reagan had a chance to talk to him, and they will be playing that interview for you tomorrow morning on the highly rated Shred and Reagan show. Also, if you know your Bills, you could be one of the first to enter the new Highmark Stadium this Saturday night. Shred and Reagan have your tickets to the Buffalo Bills blue and red scrimmage, and you could win your way in. Weekday morning, 7:25. Tomorrow morning will be your last shot at those tickets, so good luck to you.
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9: 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And you just gotta be there.
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0: 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And this was the song that started everything for him. The Stroke, 97 Rock.
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